0: he might have a strong representation in the week, but he's won it twice. He won it 2 years ago with All That Pizzazz, and I think he won it 3 years ago with Hidden Wealth as well. But the nominees for the week were Tony is only going to accept with the horse called Mullane, who would be one of the favourites, you would think, given he ran so well. Actually, won last start, didn't he, Mullane? So he'll go into it as one of the favourites. One of the higher-rated horses is Matty Dunn's Band of Brothers. Some of the other noms, Blanton's Run, Blazing Harry, Brave Monarch will be first up if it runs, Cherry Rose, Cosmic Fire, Demon Award, Epic Proportions, SJ, Exotic Miss, Just Stella, Let's Face the Music, Mean Approach, I mentioned Mullane, No Drama, Rasonica, again, a horse that is returning if he runs. He's a higher rated horse in the race, Super Ally, The Deputy, and Who But Roo. But as I said, I don't think if you've got a field of, you know, class one horses in the week, or class two, it wouldn't affect the crowd. It's just all about the day itself and the atmosphere. It's always something we look forward to, Luke, the week, yeah, whatever you get, meeting.
1: You betcha, Steve. Looking forward to it, no doubt about it. Just back to the weekend that was, Spicy Martini and Grafter Burners, both brilliant, I thought, in the shorts.
0: Yeah, it was an interesting race, wasn't it, Luke? Even when you look at the sectional times of it, you know, Mizzou, the winners, run one of the slower sectionals, 33-24. But, you know, Grafter Burners, who's run eighth, has run 32-9-4.
1: He was stiff, Steve. He was stiff, Grafter Burners.
0: Yeah. And then when you read Kelly Sweeter's report, which I'll just read to you, he sent me a message this morning when I was just asking. He said, look, Steve, he said, I thought the run was super. The horse was travelling nice. He said, Taylor Marshall, Spicy Martini, laid on him around the 600-metre mark, just got him off the bridle. He said he hit a flat spot about the 250 mark. He said he started to build again, ran out of room at the 100 metres. And he said, oh, look, I thought he went really well. He got beaten 1.7. Jason Collett said he was up to them. Premier Stakes next, obviously, which will be a very hot race. And in regards to Spicy Martini, Toby Edmund sent me this morning. He said, look, it was a super effort. Ninja trot on her in the barrier and ripped her near hind plate off.
1: Okay.
0: She shifted both front plates, so for her to be able to finish so close to them was amazing. She's home now, comfortable, and a regular farrier attended to her last night, and she's 100% sound today, enjoying paddock for a few days. So what happens now with Spicy Martini, we'll just have to wait and see, but that hasn't been determined at this particular stage, Luke.
1: Copy that, Steve. There's an update on a couple of Queenslanders who came down to Sydney at the weekend and both performed admirably. You've got some further Golan Stable news.
0: Yeah, look, I just want to talk about, I know it's been well documented, these horses that Tony Golan gets from other stables, and gee, they go from strength to strength. I know a lot of them are coming up to Queensland, they're dropping in grade, but you look at Graham, for example, a horse that's won six in a row, an ex-Godolphin cast off by Exceed and Excel. Now, that horse last start made it six in a row. Tony's going to give Graham probably just the one more run at Eagle Farm. He's confirmed that with me on Saturday week. We'll see Graham go around there. And, of course, Bellum Youngbury has run four races on Graham. Leah Martin, who's out injured at the moment, she's won one race, and Olivia Kendall. But that's Graham. And then you look at Precise Star, who won on the weekend, making it five in a row. An ex-Chris Waller cast off. Now, it's basically gone from strength to strength. I know it didn't win by a big margin on the weekend, but the horse has done its job. It goes for a spell now. Precise Star, a horse that went through the ring for 360 originally at Magic Millions, and they bought this horse online for 40. And by the way, the Godolphin cast off Graham was 75. So doing a job with great job with both those horses. But as I said, Precise Star now goes for a break. And Embray, who, of course, was brilliant in the Silver Shadow, not so brilliant in the Furious, has been freshened up all run of the Coolmore Stud Stakes next to, down the straight at Flemington. And no jockey has been determined for Pembrey in that race at this particular stage, Luke.
1: Okay, Steve. Corey Sutherland, what's he up to, jockey?
0: Yeah, look, he was one of these young jockeys that was absolutely flying prior to a setback. He had an incident at track work there, and he basically at Sunshine Coast a few weeks ago. I was actually going back to last month, and he injured his lower tibia and fibula. Procedure was required. Plates and screws were inserted in the joint there. And he told me this morning that he's back riding a bit of track work and he'll only be 4 to 6 weeks away. So good effort by him. He's one of the taller jockeys in Queensland, Corey Sutherland, standing at about 180 centimetres. But yeah, good to hear that he's up and about, and he's about 4 to 6 weeks away from a race day return at this stage.
1: That's an update on Corey Sutherland there. Yeah, it's a dangerous caper, not just race riding, but any time you're riding track work, etc. These horses, they take some handling, and a lot of our jockeys and track work riders, they're very, very professional, very good horse people. Now, Les Ross, what's he up to?
0: Yeah, look, I just thought I'd

0: touch base. Actually, a good friend of mine, Gavin Gallen, who resides on the Gold Coast, sent me a photo. We went to lunch with Les Ross last week. So I thought I'd just send a message through to him. He, of course, Les was the king of QTIS in Queensland, that, you know, those QTIS Queensland Thoroughbred Incentive Scheme. He won a lot of races with the Mashani horses for his good friend Mike Crooks, who, of course, resides at Bow Desert in Queensland. He's actually living with Mike Crooks at the moment, Les, but he's been doing lots of travelling. And he's just back from Vietnam. He's looking at going to the Philippines. He's been around Australia. He said, I'm living the dream following a marriage separation there. But he said, at this stage, he's got no thoughts of returning. Les Ross, of course, Donna Stanbury, you're training the majority of Mashani horses at the moment and got a winner yesterday, of course, 20-1 shot there, Mashani Prince at the Sunshine Coast. But yeah, Les is still around, but in southeast Queensland, but not returning to training, and no thoughts of that at this stage anyway.
1: All right, yep, he's enjoying life by the sound of it, which is great to hear. Now, one of Queensland's better horses has been retired. Who's this?
0: Yeah, that's Sofrado. He's a horse that Rex Lipp's done an amazing job with. Such a tough horse. You've seen him in Sydney in the past as well. He's won just over 1.9 million, 37 starts, 6 wins by a sire that stands in Queensland Encryption. But I just thought with the Wheatwood on this weekend, he jumped into my head this morning. I shot to Rex a message and he said, Steve, look, he's bred for a second time. So that's it. So he'll enjoy a big lush paddock somewhere on the Darling Downs. But we won't see him again on the track, Sofrado, trained by Rex Lipp.
1: He's a handy horse. What about Jasmine Cornish? You've got an update here too.
0: Oh, gee, this was a tragic story. Jasmine was one of those young ladies that was just flying and horses would run for her, of course. Then she suffered a back injury at a barrier trial on her home track at, of course, Bow Desert. That was going back to late 2022. Of course, the dad is Greg Cornish and her mum, a very talented rider, Cherie Drake, in her own right. But I just sent Jasmine a message this morning and she said, look, her back is still quite painful. She's doing some part-time work at a veterinary clinic not far from her home at the moment. She misses it dearly. And I'll just find a couple of quotes from Jasmine because she did shoot me through quite a lengthy message this morning. She says, hey, Steve, yeah, not riding, unfortunately. No riding, unfortunately. I don't think my back will ever be able to handle riding again. I really love to be able to come back and do a tiny bit of track work for Dad. But she said, you know, mainly for my mental health, but she said, I just love riding horses and miss it so very much. I've been going to the races and I really do enjoy the ground side of things, but I definitely miss race riding more than I can put into words. I still get quite sore in the back area after long days and stay away from any heavy lifting. But I am managing and doing the best that I can at the moment. But there's a career cut very short, Jasmine Cornish, Luke.
1: Real shame. Real shame, Steve. Now, this is an interesting one. William Galloway, he's going to go up to Mount Isa. He's the son of former jockey Scott Galloway. I think he's ridden 4 winners in his career. He's had about 50 or so rides. What's the go here?
0: Yeah, he actually made it another one on the weekend. So he lost his 4-kilo claim. It was actually a Gympie, a horse that hadn't won for almost 3 years for a trainer called Trevor Thomas. But his dad, Scott, was telling me he's so delighted to lose that 4-kilo claim, so it's onwards and upwards. He rides at Warwick on Thursday, and then a lady by the name of Tanya Parry, who you know very well, a prolific winner-getter out in the Isa and surrounds all over country Queensland, and she's invited him to go up and ride there at the Big Mount Isa program on Saturday, the Country Cups Challenge Qualifier, which is worth a bit of money there at the Isa. It will be the feature on the weekend, but there's a decent open handicap, so I dare say, given he's got the support of Tanya there on the weekend, he'll be riding at least one winner, hopefully a couple for William Galloway there. But yeah, certainly, and Scott wants him to head down to the Northern Rivers as well and just get his confidence up at some of those meetings all through there. You know, so close to the Gold Coast, aren't they, Luke? So you'll see a lot of William Galloway down that Northern Rivers area as well over the coming months or so.
1: Yeah, it looks like he's got some ability based on what I've seen of him. So that'll all help just, you know, going to different jurisdictions, different tracks and learning. That's what it's all about. Fantastic stuff this morning, Steve.
0: And nice talking to you, Luke. Take care.
1: Likewise. Just after midday now on Sky Sports Radio here in Sydney. And hello to everyone listening to us across the Radio Tab Network as well. Hope you're enjoying your Monday. Been a good weekend in the world of sport. And we've got the final word coming up to try and find you a winner on this Monday.
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12: Sure is the final word on your Monday. Don't forget, we'll have a bit of an update for South Australian listeners. Lincoln Moore to join us other side of this. And down there in Tassie, Matt Reed to chime in and give us the latest news from Tassie Racing. But about to go around the grounds with the final word. We start at Grafton and Terry Spargo is calling the meeting.
13: Seven races on the Grafton card today, with the track rated soft 5 at scratching time and the rail out 5 metres. A couple I thought could race well. First up in race 3, Raman Kirk is getting blinkers for the first time at his 5th race start and his 4th run of the current prep. First up here over the carnival, he was pipped on the post by a horse who went on to win a Class 1 2 starts later, then went to Eagle Farm where he had no luck at all. Went to Coffs for his latest, had trouble at the start before leading, and was giving away plenty of weight to the pair that ran him down. Found a suitable race today, can go forward and dictate again. Race 5 is the middle distance event, and Mahuka Maroi can break through after some very consistent form. She has run second at a past 3. Found the line well at the Gold Coast 2 starts back, and then here at Grafton at a latest made good ground to wind up second to Ayasaki, a place getter at Eagle Farm on Saturday. Gets a claim again and looks to have a strong chance. Race 3, number 1, Raman Kirk. Race 5, number 5, Mahuka Maroi. The Grafton Quaddy starts with race 4. First leg, 3, 4, 5, into 4, 5, 6. Then 3, 4, 9 and 10. The final leg, 1, 3 and 6. Race 1, Grafton, at 1:35.
12: Thank you, Terry. There's Terry Spargo at Grafton. Let's go out to Col Hodges now at Narromine.
14: Good afternoon, everyone. We're racing at Narromine today. First of my best two comes up in race 4. That's number 13, proper 12. Fairly lightly raced 5-year-old. It's had the 2 wins and 2 placings from its 9 starts. Clayton Gallagher rated a very daring race when it got

0: Way with the big leader Debo last start over the 1600 metres, held on to beat Jenny LaRocque and Snow Dog. Before that had been unplaced on heavy and soft tracks at Dubbo and Tamworth, with scratch from Wellington on Tuesday due to a track downgrade. It just doesn't like rain affected tracks. On top of the ground today, it does go up 3 kilos on its last run, and that's taking into account the claim for Jordan Quincy Apprentice. However, it's quite promising. I'll go race 4, number 13, proper 12, and then go to race 7, number 2, the contractor, trained by David Smith at Mudgee. Cody Nestor to ride. It's got 60 kilos. The Cody Nestor's a heavyweight jockey, so it won't carry much lead in the saddle. Over the autumn, the contractor is very consistent, placed at Care a couple of times at Mudgee and also at Bathurst, and those races were won by some fairly handy gallopers. Came back from a bit of a break. Last start at Dubbo. Now, it did finish over 7 lengths behind Puffin in a 1,000-metre race, but Puffin is a real speedster, and his second, third and fourth horses, they're also nearly 7 lengths away in those minor placings. The contract's been placed 4 times and has won a race over the 1,200 metres, so I'd like it as a good each-way chance in race 7, number 2, the contractor. So I'll make those my best two today. Race 4, number 13, proper 12. Race 7, number 2, the contractor. And for the quadrilla, first leg 13.7, second leg 6.43, third leg 8.10.1, and then the fourth leg 2.12.4. So good luck to all punters at Narromine today.
1: Thank you, Cole. Cole Hodges there at Narromine. Saw the great man recently. I went out to Bathurst last Sunday. Cole did his hip earlier in the year, and the doctor said, mate, look, you won't be calling again. You've just got to focus on getting yourself right. Well, he said, stuff that, I'll be getting right. And he did all the rehab, and mate, some of the ladders he's got to climb to get into these broadcast boxes. Like Bathurst, I was, you know, looking at the ladder, I'm not great with heights. I'm going, geez, don't look down. Cole gets up and down. He's a marvel. Still loves it. It was good to see him recently and good to hear him back calling. An absolute marvel of the microphone. Speaking of which, Paul Langham chimes in now for a look at Dubbo Greys today. Hello, Paul.
2: G'day, how are you?
1: Very well.
2: That's good to hear. Yes, we've got the Dubbo Greyhounds today. We've got 9 races on the program. That's Twilight Meeting, first at 3.52. And I found a best bet, and I also got one at a bit of value for us today. So we'll start off with the best bet, and that's in race 4, number 1, Arana Joel. This greyhound has been knocking on the door with close seconds of its past 3 starts at the track and distance of 3.18, ideally drawn today in box number 1. As I said, comes off a second last start from box 3 at Dubbo, a second from box 6 and a second from box 5, and before that was a third at Dubbo. So Arana Joel, looks to be the one to get the money in race 4, number 1. That's my best for the day. And we'll go over to race number 8. Final leg of the Quaddy, and here I've gone for one at a bit of value, and it's number 1 Able Rival. It's about $3.90 last time I looked on the fixed odds. It was a good second last start, only beaten a length behind Blue Hills at the track, and that was from box 5. Again, ideally drawn in box number 1, and at $3.90 looks like a good value bet in that race number 8. There's a full field of 8 there, so maybe on an each way basis. So that's race 8, number 1 for a bit of value. That's Dubbo, and I look forward to joining everyone around 3.52 for the first.
1: Thanks a lot, Paul Langham with Dubbo Greyhounds. Our last stop now is to Port Pirie Harness. Mark Matthews provides his mail.
3: 6 races today for harness racing in South Australia. We're off to Port Pirie up the highway today. I look forward to your company on the program. I think we can get off to a winning start. I think race 1, number 1, Seabreeze Lad, does look hard to beat. Was pretty good last preparation. So the 9 career starts, 1 win, 4 minors. Hasn't been to the races since running on the 27th of June at Melton, but looked pretty smart last campaign. I think it'll find this easier than what it contested last prep. And first up off a freshen up, I think it's the one to beat. Race 1, number 1, Seabreeze Lad. Then in the following race, race 2, number 3, Fearful Dragon. Pretty hard to go past, really, is in sparkling form. Has won its last 2 at Globe Derby and Smart. smart fashion, comes here to Port Pirie today. This isn't any harder. I don't see any reason why it doesn't get a chance to make it three in a row. So race two, number three, Fearful Dragon, the next of my best bets. So let's hope we can get off to a winning start. Races one and two. Race one, number one, Seabreeze Lad. Race two, number three, Fearful Dragon. Good luck today at Port Pirie.
1: Thank you, Mark. There's Mark Matthews with Port Pirie Harness. Now we've got a protest on the text line here. Protest, protest text line. Nathan Shepherd. Lads, come on, get the full show up on podcast. Not this drips and drabs nonsense. Hashtag do better. Well, Nathan, I think there's a valid explanation for this. I think to that listener, you will find that Punter's Postmortem is in fact up, but you've got to search somewhere else for it, Nate.
4: It's not under Dave Stanley Racing HQ. It's just its own channel. Punter's Postmortem is what it's called. And you will find it there very easily. The whole show, I'm not sure he means the whole 4 hours. That would be a lot of memory on the computer.
1: I reckon he's just after Postmortem.
4: Just after Postmortem, well, you've got it. It's up there. You'll be able to find it. The whole 4 hours, that's too much memory. The computer might have steam coming out after a week of that.
1: To that listener, can you just clarify that? Are you wanting the lot, or are you just after that first hour? Because, Nathan, I know during the week you post the first hour of Dave's show, unedited.
4: We do, yes. That has all the guests in one. But considering the post-mortem is the first hour, it feels a bit silly doing it twice.
1: Well, look, I hope it's there, Nathan, because I'm going to go home and listen to it and just critique my own performance, critique your performance. Adrian, you as well.
4: We weren't even on it.
1: No, I just chimed in.
4: Not from Punter's Postmortem, I don't think.
1: Yeah, I don't think you got anything in. You're filthy, Nath. I didn't include you in Punter's Postmortem. You're off me.
4: No, not at all.
1: Oh, he's blowing up here, Adrian.
4: I wake up at 3 a.m. to watch the NFL, so yeah, it was actually
1: it's
4: nice.
1: It's a tough carry for Nate.
4: Nice to just sit back and relax during it. But you it was a good episode.
1: You get Dave up at 3. Me.
4: Do you I get up at 3, yeah, every Monday.
1: You're a sick man. I love that, though.
5: I had a message from Nate this morning at about 20 past 4. All it said was Steelers and Packers stink. And yeah. He's not wrong. Both of our teams are absolutely terrible.
4: That game.
5: Packers nearly lost to the Jets this morning. So it feels like everyone on Twitter, all the Packers Twitters, congratulating themselves. Oh, Packers are back. Don't let that mask. That was a terrible performance. Again, they'll get found out. I'm not sold at all.
1: I love it. Do better, boys. That's just my motto for the day. Like that listener, I just want better. Do better. Hashtag. Here's another one, Nath. You got another spray here. You know, what I love about working in this building, no one's immune.
4: No one
1: is immune. If your voice graces the microphone at Sky Sports Radio tab, you will get a spray at some point.
4: Definitely.
1: It's just par for the course, and we love it. Filthy from Brizzy. This was earlier talking about that touch. Nathan, you're living on another planet. They looked at the thumb touch so many times, and if you're looking at it that many times, it's inconclusive, and the Warriors would not have lost their challenge and could have used it in the last seconds of the game for the penalty, the Frizzell obstruction he's talking about. Not obstruction, escort.
4: Yep.
1: So we were discussing that earlier, Nath. You want to write a reply there? Filthy thinks you've got your eyes painted on. What do you think?
4: No, Filthy, I appreciate your... your contributions to the show, because he always gives us a good sports leg. He always helps us out in those ways. But I know the thumb may not have moved, but it clearly looked like the ball changed direction afterwards. It sort of went up a little bit. So maybe I'm living on another planet. Adrian's shaking his head, but maybe that's a bit of bias. I think he definitely touched it, and it looked like the ball went up after it went past his finger.
5: Filthy makes a good point there. Inconclusive, that's the word.
1: That's what I thought it was.
5: Inconclusive, yeah, it's inconclusive. So at the end of the day, they probably shouldn't have lost their challenge. Everyone retains their challenge. It's weird. It's where we're in 2026 and we still have not the right camera angles to make a decision. But anyway.
1: That was Ali Layer Tower, I think, wasn't it, Adrian?
5: Yep.
1: He got his hand out trying to perhaps intercept the ball or knock the ball down. So that was that. And plenty more messages coming through for your Monday, which is great. You've got about 45 minutes of us remaining. So
4: there's a quiz to come soon as well.
1: Yes, that's what I'm excited about, actually. I had a sleepless night last night thinking about the quiz, just getting that wound up. It gets me hot and bothered, Nath, your quizzes.
4: They're so good. They're so good. And I love getting the punters involved. And I've added in a couple doozies. a couple that might take a few minutes. I think we'll get through a few callers this week because the last couple of questions are tough, very tough.
1: Well, punters, if you're listening, this is my advice. Tune in for the next 10, 15 minutes for our update on South Australian and Tassie racing. Just listen with the AirPods in at work. But then after those, just take your lunch break then. Take your lunch break then and come back for our quiz, which will be other side of this. And you can be involved with the show. So next, we've got Lincoln Moore and the latest in South Australian racing on your radio this morning.
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20: The latest news from South Australia with racing journalist Lincoln Moore.
1: Yeah, good afternoon. Our time to you, Lincoln. Hello.
2: Luke, how are you, mate?
1: Yeah, really well, mate. We've got some news to run through and recap. How was your weekend, though, firstly?
2: Yeah, it was a good weekend here in Adelaide. Obviously, some really nice weather, some good racing. The good horses are certainly back and firing for spring. And then we had the SANFL Grand Final here yesterday, which was another good day. So, yeah, it was a busy weekend.
1: The Cosmic One, racing super.
2: Yeah, absolutely. He's a real promising horse for Travis Dowell. He's won 6 of 8 now. He's lost 4 in succession and did it again on Saturday with a massive weight. I was a bit sort of sceptical. I thought Light and Night might be a horse that could pick him off with that 61 kilos, but he's just a real winner, this horse. He's had his share of niggles. He was almost retired there at one point because he just kept going amiss, but Travis persevered. Travis Dowell, and he's done a good job with this horse, and he's a real, I guess he's the showpiece horse for Travis. Has moved from Morpheville to Mankita, which is down about 40 minutes south of Adelaide, near Mount Compass. He's got a new property there, training in what was an old winery. So it's certainly been a move that's getting the best out of horses like this guy, and he's thriving. He's he just keeps on winning. So looks like they'll be able to aim up for a race over in Melbourne during the spring now with the Cosmic One. And yeah, he's certainly just is a horse that loves winning.
1: Oh, isn't he? What? Yeah, well done to Travis on persevering and the job he's done with this horse. Andrew Gluas, he had a good weekend.
8: Yeah, absolutely. He always in the winner's stall at Morpheville, Andrew, but he had a couple of horses that have both come back really well. The first of them was Somewhere Soon, a horse that ran really well first up from a spell and was expected to, you know, come out and frank that on Saturday. She did it quite stylishly, almost by 2.5 lengths there with Jason Holder in the saddle. Progressive horse, she'll get over even further, you'd imagine, based on what she did last prep, but it was a very good win. And then he backed it up two races later to win the last with a horse that's called Dirty Old Town. This is a daughter of Dirty Work. She put together three wins in succession last prep, and then they ran her in a Morpheville Guinea. She ran third there, so she's got a bit of black top on the page, but that was a second up run there on the weekend. And she's another horse who I think, as Andrew sort of alluded to post-race, she's certainly a horse that'll get out to the mile, and maybe there's a race for her over in Melbourne during the spring. We know there's ample sort of middle distance mares races, and she's certainly had the opportunity to get across there, you think, because she's just a horse that's been a bit of a revelation, really. She sort of had just come through the grades, and every time he stepped her up, she's done it. But she beat a pretty handy horse in Shady Things on the weekend, so I reckon you could follow Dirty Old Town if she does jump the border and head to Melbourne during the next month or so.
1: Yeah, I saw that win. That was a ripping performance. She's a bonnie mare.
8: It was a great ride. Jason Holder was able to sort of get her in a nice, really comfortable rhythm, and she was just too strong in the run of the line there. And I think that race will actually be an okay form race. Obviously, as I said, Chad, I think, is the horse, the runner-up, that I know that stable has a big opinion of, but Dirty Old Town just continues to get it done.
1: Yeah, absolutely. Diversity, what did you make of it?
8: Yeah, well, it was a very impressive first up for Jess Seferis. Obviously, a horse that had been doing its racing in Queensland, was able to dictate up on speed with Jacob Offerman in the saddle, and she was very, very impressive in the run of the line. Obviously, it was a very popular win. She's there, wears the My Racehorse colours, Diversity, and she's a horse that Jess sort of, and her partner James Ferris, feel like could end up like a Country Cups horse here in South Australia. She's a horse that'll, get that 1600 metre trip, no worries. And we've seen, obviously, one of the Country Cups here in South Australia last week, the Balaclava Cup, and then they would like to get her this time next year to a race like the Murray Bridge Gold Cup on their home deck. The Diversity is a horse that looks like she's going to do a real job here in South Australia, that's for sure.
1: Victorian trainers had a reasonable day out too.
8: Yeah, absolutely. Obviously, it's that time of year where a few trainers try and jump the border and, I guess, look for other options with the racing only getting stronger there in Melbourne. Toby Lake was probably the... and Tennessee Spirit was probably the most impressive of them. They almost won by three lengths, Tennessee Spirit, with Jordan Wells in the saddle. Was going to win a long way out, this horse. Gee, it learned on the corner, and you thought, she has not moved on this. And that was Toby's first Metropolitan winner, I think. So it was a good day. Obviously, we had Matt Jenkins getting a winner here as well. Jason Warren won the opening race with Chicago Blues. But yeah, it's always a time of year where a few Victorian stables try and pick off Adelaide race as well. The racing heats up over there in Melbourne.
1: What's ahead this week? I see you've got Gawler on Wednesday, and then Murray Bridges, the Metro meeting on Saturday.
8: Yeah, first time we've been at Gawler for a little while. They've had some works going into their tracks. There's a few issues there, but coupled with a good recent weather, I think everything's looking very positive for Gawler on Wednesday. And yeah, as you touched on, Murray Bridge hosts Metro Racing this weekend. AFL Grand Final Day is obviously a day where the Metro clubs like to share it around, and they've got a few things planned down there at Murray Bridge, and this will be a prelude to their Gold Cup meeting in a couple of weeks' time. So it's all eyes will be on the Murray Bridge Gold Cup. I think it'll be a really good race this year. The clubs have got extra prize on, and I think there's a few Victorian stables that'll be looking at that meeting as a target race, so looking forward to that.
1: No doubt. Thanks a lot, Lincoln, and Strathalbyn Sunday as well. Appreciate it.
8: Always. My pleasure, Luke. Have a good day.
1: You too, mate. There's Lincoln Moore with the latest in South Australian news. Next, we'll touch base down in Tassie.
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24: Over to the Apple Isle we go, because it's time to talk Tasmanian racing.
1: And we do that with Matt Reed, who joined us on the program. How are you this fine Monday, Matt?
25: Not too bad, Luke. As a Hawthorn supporter, I'm still licking a few wounds, but it's a new week and it's time to move forward.
1: Give us the debrief, mate, and then we can move on. What did you make of the game?
25: Well, it was an outstanding game. Someone had to lose, and unfortunately it was the Hawks. But no, it was an all-time contest, and unfortunately we're on the wrong end. So, yeah, 2027 might be our year.
1: Sounds like you've taken it in your stride, mate, although I can hear the disappointment in your voice, but that's understandable. Hey, at least you played finals. In the rugby league, my mob, we won a grand final last year, and we beat one home this season. So that was a rude awakening, but at least we won a comp.
25: Yeah, exactly. You've still got that September moment, haven't you? So, no, these things happen. So, no, the only way to go is just to soldier on and keep moving forward.
1: One foot in front of the other, Matt. Let's have a look at what's been going on down there in Tasmania. I see the Thoroughbred Awards were held last Friday, and GG's Miss Truth, Horse of the Year for a second year in a row.
25: Yeah, I had the privilege of hosting the event down here at Rest Point Casino on Friday night. It was an outstanding evening, and Gigi's Miss Truth, she didn't race in Tasmania last season, but as being owned and bred in the state, she's Tasmanian through and through, so she maintained her eligibility that way. And being a Group 1 winner in that Robert Sangster back in April, she was the only horse that could really have won that title, though she was up against Asfar, who won the Devonport and Launceston Cups, and Sanaya, who had an outstanding three-year-old season. A very worthy winner, Gigi's Miss Truth. She's building a really impressive CV as far as our really, really smart mares go. She was the first horse to have won the two-year-old, three-year-old and Horse of the Year in three successive years since Mystic Journey. So while she's probably a run below her in terms of her on-track performances, she's a star, and we'll see her again in the Manicato this Sunday off the back of what was a pretty good first up run in the Moya.
1: Brilliant. Yeah, she's a terrific mare. What other awards? As far as the two-year-old, Aristopolis and Sania took out top three-year-old.
25: Yeah, Aristopolis, unbeaten six from six. He was always going to win that award, or he looked forward to seeing him back as a three-year-old. He'll be first up in the three-year-old cup that's in late November. And Sanaya, she was simply brilliant. She had a season that sort of matched what Gigi's Miss Truth did as a three-year-old. She won both Group 3s, our Mystic Journey and the Vamos Stakes, beating the older horses. She did so as well in the carpet charge and in some of her other victories too, Sanaya. So, look, she's a superstar. We likely won't see her until the Summer Racing Festival either. I think they're looking at a defence of her carpet charge and probably those two Group 3 races. And if she's going well, she might even head across Bass Strait for some targets there. But, no, it was a real showcase of our very best horses, Luke, and shows that we've got a lot to look forward to as we come into our busiest and best period heading into summer.
1: You betcha. You had some Hall of Fame inductees as well, and I see Craig Newitt was upgraded to legend status.
25: Yeah, Froggy, he was simply brilliant. He had some of his nearest and dearest in the room, and it was a very emotional speech from Froggy. Of course, he was originally put in the Hall of Fame, I think 2012 or 2013, he said, and then he was upgraded to legend on Friday night. We had two of our recent champion horses, the Inevitable and Hell Over Street, were inducted. The legend, Colin McNiff, went in as well, of course, former race caller and now joins me on the sidelines helping broadcast our meetings, and Harold Coots, who was a jockey in the 30s and 40s, unfortunately lost his life in an on-track incident. I was inducted into the Hall of Fame too. So they were all very, very well received, very worthy inductees. And in the case of Froggy, he was upgraded to legend. And he does such a brilliant job being an ambassador for Tassie racing these days, Froggy, whether it's coming back to ride at our race meetings or even just flying a flag with what he does interstate. It's a real treat to have Froggy. And it was super to have him in the room on Friday night.
1: That's magic. I see Launceston Night Racing returned. How did the card unfold?
25: We had seven races. There were some good winners on that program. I thought the Imogen Miller pair, Lynn Sizzi and Alfarino, won like they could win a few more races. Alpine Fury bounced back to a bit of form. He was one of two winners for Glenn Stevenson. Benefits of Mine was an impressive winner on that program too. So super to have Lonnie Knights back. Luke, it's sort of our premium product. It's in the space in Tassie that all trainers want to have a horse at, and punters are keen to bet there too. So we enter into a stretch of Friday nights now. So we're there this Friday night and basically Fridays all the way through October. So we've got a 9-race card, a bit more meat on the bone for punters. We just had the 7 races last Wednesday, but things pick up pretty quickly with 9 races on Friday night.
1: Beautiful stuff. And to wrap it up, some harness news.
25: Yeah, we had a very windy day in Hobart yesterday, but that didn't stop the performance of Stolen One setting a record-breaking performance in the opening race, a two-year-old record. The first horse to go sub 155, 154.8 was the time for the Geordie Chibnall trained and driven Stolen One. So look for her, I think, in a two-year-old classic Sunday week in Launceston, when we'll see that horse again. She had her first ever training double on that program, Geordie. She drove both of them. She's driven plenty of winners, but now dabbling a bit more in the training space. She had her first training double there yesterday. So well done to Geordie, who's going to be part of the Tassie team representing us in the Australian Drivers' Championship early next month with South Australia alongside Dylan Ford.
1: Terrific. Thanks so much, Matt, and enjoy your week.
25: Thanks, Luke.
1: There's Matt Reed with the latest in Tasmanian racing news. Give us a call, punters. 13 53 53. Nathan, you've got a great quiz lined up.
4: 10 of the best Marlow sport and racing from over the weekend. We're going to look back to the past for a few things, but mostly they're very current. So I hope you've been watching a lot of sport over the most recent days, and we'll get you involved on the show. Hopefully, someone can take this out and go deep. The last two questions, I'd say last three questions are pretty tough, Marlo. Mm. So if someone can lead us off the front really well, we might have to give a couple of prizes out today because they might have to do a tough carry. Get us up to 7 or 8, and then the last three are tough.
1: Punters. So there's a little carrot early in the quiz as well. So if you think of just, you know, holding back like Chautauqua and trying to pounce late, there's a little carrot there early in the quiz. So give us a call right now. 13 53 53 is the number. Be a part of the quiz next.
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1: It's super, it's duper, it's mega, it's the super duper mega quiz.
4: Just a couple of rules, Marlo, for the quiz. Everyone gets one clue. You can pass, which means you stay alive, but you go to the back of the line. So you're allowed to pass, you're allowed a clue, and either you, Adrian, and I will provide that clue, and then the winner takes it all. And if you get five questions right in a row, you get a prize as well.
1: I love it. Who asked the questions, Nath? What's the current format there? A bit of sharing is caring, or you want to just take up the baton here, or what's the
4: story? You ask him, Marlo. You ask him.
1: Okay. Well, you've done all the legwork, and I just get to have all the fun.
4: Yeah.
1: Unbelievable.
4: I'll be pressing buttons, hopefully a lot of ticks early.
1: Love it. Let's get to Leroy, who's our first caller through. Leroy, how are you?
6: Good, thanks, Marlo. I'll be the David Warner of the quiz today, opening the button.
1: I love it. I love that. Well, let's see if you can bring up a ton or you're going to get a duck.
6: Okay.
1: Question one. Who is the current favourite for the tab with the Manikato Stakes this Saturday? Or it's Sunday, sorry. So who's the favourite for the Manikato this Sunday?
6: Right, well, you did say I'm allowed a clue each question. So, yeah, lead me to something. Give us a clue, please.
1: He won the Memsie.
6: Oh, God.
4: He led in the Memsie and kicked away.
1: Also won a Golden Rose.
4: You can pass.
6: Yeah, I'll pass.
1: All right, Leroy.
4: Leroy.
1: Yep, he just, he didn't score a run. He just said, no.
4: Yeah.
1: They thought there might have been a quick single there, but he just said, no. Someone's come through to fine leg and come up, and he's just decided, no, I'll stay. So, okay. He'll remain at the non-strikers end. Noah is with us. G'day, Noah.
13: G'day, Luke. How are you, buddy?
1: Good, mate. How'd you go building that arc? It was tough work, I reckon. That went over his head, I think. Do you know who is the favourite for the Manikato on Sunday, Noah?
13: Bay Bark, Luke.
1: Ding, correct. Beautiful, Noah. Question number two. Who is the current top goal scorer in the English Premier League?
13: Ooh. Park.
1: Noah passes.
4: Early.
1: Okay, he didn't even think of it or hesitate about that. He just said no.
4: Saving his clue.
1: Like it. Craig is with us. Hello, Craig.
14: G'day, mate. How are you?
1: Really well, thanks. Top scorer in the English Premier League. Who is it?
14: The guy from Liverpool. Starts with S. No, mate.
1: You want a pass or you want a clue?
14: I'll pass, buddy.
1: Yeah. All right. Craig passes as well. That brings us to Paul. Paul, you've had a bit of time there just waiting in the wings. Welcome to the quiz. Do you know the answer?
15: No, mate, I don't. I'm driving the car at the moment back to work, but give me a clue.
1: All right. Norwegian, and he just cut his hair.
15: Yeah, I know the bloke. I don't know his name. You see him. No, mate, I don't know.
1: All right. So Paul's going to pass as well. And you know where that brings us?
4: We go to David.
1: We go up to David. He's sitting there. David, I know you just wanted to have a listen this morning, but guess what? I reckon you're going to have a stab. Who's the top goal?
16: How are the boys feeling for a big day tomorrow?
1: How are you feeling, Nath?
4: Feeling very good. What's the big day? The return of Stanley. What's the big day?
16: He'll be back tomorrow.
1: Yeah, I know.
4: Yeah.
16: He'll be like back with Rabbit.
1: He'll be fresh.
4: He's good first up.
1: He'll be fresh.
16: Back in the card and ready to go.
1: We've run right in here in his absence, David, but we've had a bit of fun doing it. Now, do you know who the top goal scorer is in the EPL right now? He's going to pass. All right. Well,
4: God, the phone lines are full of passes.
1: We've got
4: one more new player, Ryan.
1: G'day, Ryan.
17: How you going, boys?
4: Good, mate. How are you?
17: Pretty good for Monday, I guess. And I do know the answer.
4: Yay. Who is it?
17: Harlan.
4: Sure is.
1: I love him, guys.
4: He's a freak.
1: Not only is he a great player, he's just a great personality.
4: Yep.
1: He's had the haircut. He's just killing it in life, Erling. Proper athlete. So the Norwegian, that's what we were looking for. That's question number two. So, Ryan, welcome to the quiz. You arrive and you put one into the back of the net, which is what we like to see. Question number three. Autumn Glow won the Seven Stakes on Saturday. Who finished second and third in the race?
2: Aliana finished second and Chow Wolf finished third.
4: Well done, Ryan.
1: Great stuff, Ryan.
2: I backed Chow Wolf to run second, so that's why I know.
1: Oh, brutal.
4: Should have got there. Well, it almost did.
8: Big run.
1: He did go well, Ryan.
4: Following.
2: He went well.
1: I thought his run was fantastic. Question number four. Only one player kicked six or more goals in the Hawthorn Lions game. Who was it?
2: The little master, Nick Watson.
1: Ryan.

0: beautiful. The Wizard. 3 out of 3.
1: Oh, that's it, the Wizard.
0: Yeah. See how Nace just likes to help out there, Ryan. He'll even give you a clue. You're going that well. You haven't needed it yet.
2: Yeah, you still got the clue.
0: You got the clue up your sleeve if you need it. Let's go to question 5. I'll back you in here as well because you did so well with the Autumn Glow question. Question 5. Who rode Bangkok Hottie to victory in the T Rose Stakes at Randwick on Saturday?
1: I'm going to need a clue for that one.
0: All right.
2: Adrian, you got one? What's his probably most famous?
3: What about Redzel?
2: Yes. Won the first two Everests.
1: That would be McAvoy.
0: Yes.
2: Good clue.
0: Karen McAvoy is the correct answer to question 5. How are you feeling, Ryan? You've gone pretty well here. Just gone bang, bang, bang.
1: I was on the bridle, but I'm a bit under pressure at the moment.
0: Well, let's see if you can find, because we've got a rugby league question now.
1: Yep.
0: It's question number 6. Who is the top point scorer in the NRL this season?
2: So points, not tries. So think goal.
1: Yeah, that's Osaka.
0: That's correct.
2: He's on
0: 298. I hope he scores 20 points on Friday. Because I'm on the Dolphins. So go on, Jermaine. Question 7. Only 2 horses have a slot for this year's Tab Everest. Who are they?
1: Tagging Rising and Ninja.
0: Brilliant. I think you've just
3: He's getting
0: in.
3: A prize.
0: Yeah.
3: Ryan's getting a prize.
0: Like it.
1: Beautiful.
0: You've done so well.
2: Producer steps in.
0: What about Adrian? Just coming out of the woodwork. He's that impressed with this performance from Ryan.
3: Yeah, it's impressive.
0: I love it.
2: But so, now, Ryan, I will say, I said the last 3 questions were tough. So these are a few doozies for you.
0: Here we
1: go. Bring it on.
0: Question number 8.
2: This is tough. Not many people would have watched this.
0: Australia beat Zimbabwe in a one-day international overnight. Who top scored for the Australians? Oh,
2: wow.
0: He didn't even let me finish.
2: Yeah, that was good.
0: He just goes, bang, Ryan, shut up, Marlo. I know the answer.
2: Now, this might be the toughest question we've ever had on the quiz.
0: Wow, really?
3: Yeah. Not even I would know this.
2: Well, yes, we might give him one more clue.
0: Well, he's already got a prize, so I don't think he needs a clue.
2: Yeah, true.
0: But Ryan,
2: there's other people who passed. I don't know.
0: It's still there with Craig.
1: Yeah,
0: Leroy, all just flat as a biscuit right now because Ryan's just gone on an all-time run on the quiz. Ryan, it's been a pleasure to witness this. Question number 9. William Pike and James McDonald have the most metro wins this racing season. Who is in third place?
2: Think outside the box.
1: Do I get another clue?
0: I'll leave it up to
1: Someone
0: the boys.
2: It's a female
1: Someone
2: jockey. Female jockey. Gonna have to
1: female jockey.
2: Clock here.
1: Yep. Rachel King.
2: No, not Rachel King, but well done, Ryan.
0: Ryan, hang on the line. I'll give you a clap for that. I think you got 8 in a row. So, brilliant performance. Hang on the line. We'll get your details and we'll send you out something for that performance. Nath, where do we go now?
2: We're going to go to Leroy.
0: Leroy, welcome back.
4: Thank you very much, boys. I feel like I'm the night watchman now.
0: Mate, were you getting nervous then? You might have thought, maybe I'm not going to get back on the way Ryan was going then.
4: He smashed him, but look, I wouldn't have got half of those. So he was fine, but I reckon I know this one because there was a thing on the show on Friday night on one of them races, Belly Youngbury, the one from Queensland. So.
0: You got it, mate.
2: Correct. Her and Golem just flying at the moment.
0: Well done.
2: And now you get to the last question.
0: Here it is, Leroy. For the $50 Toronto Hotel voucher and a prize pack, question number 10. Who won Coach of the Year in the 2025 NRL season?
4: Now, I'll just, so I can ask a clue.
0: Mm-hmm.
4: So is it a long-term or a short-term coach? Look, I know Ricky Stewart had a real good year, so is it short or long-term coach? Give me a clue, please.
2: Have you already had a clue, Leroy?
4: No. Oh, well, all right, I'll go Ricky Stewart. I'll back myself.
0: No mucking around. He backs himself and he gets the biscuits. Don't worry about your clue, yeah, Leroy.
2: What clue?
0: That's how you roll, son.
4: I'll tell you what, Marlo, I won't be using that voucher on biscuits, mate.
0: Great stuff. Well, enjoy the voucher.
4: I'll be up for the Everest, so I'll use that. I'll go to the Toronto Hotel and have lunch.
0: Beautiful. Love it, mate. Well, thank you for being a part of our quiz. I'm glad you won. And that's your motto for the rest of the year, Leroy, on the punt. Just back yourself, and I reckon you'll go well.
4: All right. Go to the Dockers. Thanks, boys. A lot of entertainment. Enjoyed that. Thank you.
0: My pleasure, mate. Our pleasure. There goes Leroy, our winner of today's quiz.
2: Still, well, I thought Bella Youngby would have been a real tough one, but yeah, he knew it. He saw the stats somewhere.
0: Well, she's not what you would say, and this is not being disrespectful. She's not at the moment like one of our elite jockeys where she's super well known. But I'll tell you what she is. She's a really nice young girl. I've heard her with Dave on here before, and she's doing a super job.
2: She's flying.
0: Riding winners. She's still an apprentice, so she's well on her way to establishing herself as one of those good riders in Brisbane. So we've seen it before, these apprentices. They get on a bit of a run, build a bit of confidence, and they can continue to improve. And, yeah, Bella doing a super job.
2: And when you work for Golan up there...
0: It helps.
2: He is a freak, Golan. So he just dominates. And this is her season stats, Marlo. 112 rides, 24 winners, 13 second, 11 thirds. So 21.4% win and 42.9% place. So she's getting involved in most races in the placing and winning a lot as well. Absolutely flying.
0: Going well, and I know you guys have had her on with Dave in the last couple of weeks.
2: Yeah, she's a star.
0: Yeah, talks well too. I don't think she had a racing background. I think her old man's a weatherman, or was a weatherman. Yeah.
3: Yeah, Channel she was 7. On our show, I want to say a fortnight ago. She speaks very well for a young lady, and she's very, very cluey with the form as well. So I think she's going to make it. And getting the backing from Tony Golan up there, Luke, you'd know that. Obviously, like we saw it with Sienna in that apprentice race with Braith Knock. Mm. She's getting good rides, but she's putting them in the right spot and she's making the most of it.
0: Yeah, definitely. Yep, Sienna riding for Chris. She just came home with a wet sail, didn't she, late in the season to win that title. Who's your pick for apprentice of the year this year? Do you reckon Sienna might go back-to-back, Adrian?
3: I think she will. I'm interested to see if Jet Newman comes back to Sydney because, obviously, it didn't quite work out with Tullick Lodge when she moved there, so she's back up in Brisbane. She's with Matt Dunn. She was floating around a little bit. So hopefully she can come back and establish herself in Sydney because I think she's got a bit of talent as well. But, yeah, I think Sienna's going to get good rides all the way through those winter months. And if she's with Chris, we know she's going to get the good rides too.
0: I agree with that about Jet. I think she's got ability. Lost a bit of confidence for mine just coming here and probably wasn't getting the really good stock. And she just dried up a little bit, but I think she will be back at some point and can make a fist of it. You underestimate the strength of New South Wales racing. It's very difficult to get going here. You need the good support and you need to be good. You just don't survive in Sydney if you lose that bit of momentum and lose the confidence. It's a very competitive scene. I think most jockeys who ride here regularly, they do well anywhere. You're on Sky Sports Radio, Radio Tab. We've got 10 minutes of us remaining for your Monday. DS back tomorrow, boys. Have you missed him?
2: Yeah, I've missed him. He's always a lot of energy and he's always a good laugh. And just a text on the text line here. Was that coach of this year? No, it was last year.
0: Yeah, correct.
2: So Canberra Raiders flew for that minor premiership last year. Went out in straight sets, similar to Adrian's men. But, yeah, that was last year, Ricky Stewart. Holbrook this year, I think. And yes, can't wait to see DS again. I'm sure he's got some good stories for us about what he got up to. And hopefully he comes back full of energy. He did need a little freshen up, but I think he's ready and back.
0: He had a forced spell. The annual leave was just accruing.
2: Yeah.
0: good business to work for, Tabcorp. They look after us. You must take leave,
2: you
0: Dave.
2: Have to.
0: Like it's
2: he didn't it's waste it, though. He didn't just stay at home. No. Which I like.
0: Went to Tassie.
2: Yeah.
0: Yep, so he's up and about, and he'll be back on air 9 a.m. Sydney time in the morning. Sky Sports Radio, Radio Tab for Racing HQ. More live racing's about to start, I reckon. Won't be too far before we're away with some live races on the broadcast this morning.

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3: We're heading to Shepparton now for race number 9. Real shorty here in their ninth event. $1.55 all the way into $1.12 for the two. Devil's Sympathy.
4: Grapefruit Tito at 21, Point Man at 31. Favourite Devil's Sympathy was second at Sandown last start to Pepper Pie and has won the 9 of 38. Had two goes here unplaced. But good winners at Warragul and Geelong, 25.84 at Geelong and then 25.65 at Warragul last time out. And he's going to go the very short price favourite here at $1.12 on fixed odds. Miss Maximus is at 5.50. It won at Bendigo last start in 24.08 at a grade 5. Was a $1.40 favourite. Got the job done. Won 4 out of 10. And then out to $19 Grapefruit Tito. A Bendigo winner in a restricted win race. Two starts to go. 31s for Point Man, who won at Healesville last start in a Tier 3 Grade 5. So Devil's Sympathy, all the rage. $1.12 on fixed odds. Was a little bit longer earlier, but has firmed right into a very short price quote here for race number 9. The first heat of the Shepparton to the Meadows series. So just a slight hold up here. No starting signal yet. And it is our friendly Ducks that are playing havoc again, as they sometimes do here at Shepparton. So just waiting on that to be sorted out, and we'll get underway here for the last leg of the, ninth of the day, the first heat of the Shep to the Meadows. Quaddie today proved pretty popular. Race 8, the last leg, won by Heartland Willow, the short price favourite, and the Quaddie paid 138 on 6.84. So still no move up just yet for race number 9. Patiently waiting for the Ducks. The track staff just making their way around to get that sorted as we get a call from the stewards. Hello, broadcast. No worries. Thank you very much. So Bernie on his way around there to shoo the Ducks on their way. He's around there now, and he'll get them moved on to the dam, into the middle of the track. Devil's Sympathy, $1.12. 9 wins from 38, 12 minor placings. Win at Warragul two starts ago is very good, 25 and 65. And second at Sandown, 29.98 behind Pepper Pie in a fifth grade heat last start. It's going to be very hard to beat here in this race. And he's going to go the shorty. $6 Miss Maximus, 24.08 at Bendigo last start. Bendigo winner, 23.97 in a mixed 6.7 three runs ago. That's still pretty good, good time and good form. But it's the clear second pick. Big odds for the rest. $18 Grapefruit Tito and Point Man at 34s. So Bernie's done the sheepdog work out there. He's herded the Ducks to the middle of the pond. He's about to clear the track, and we'll be ready to go here for race number 9. The first heat of the Shep to the Meadows series. Second heat is the next. A field of 6 to go around in race number 10. Starting signal. And now the runners moving up. Race number 9. Favourite, Black and White Stripes, Devil's Sympathy. Just getting out to $1.15, last look at the board. $6 for the blue. Green light turned on. And the lure is on the move, and we're set to run race number 9. Ready? And away, Devil's Sympathy was fair to go. There was better speed out from Miss Maximus, who leads it initially, but now the favourite drives through and takes control. Devil's Sympathy clears out. Grapefruit Tito's trying to push up under Miss Maximus. They brushed. Point Man's out deeper on the track, but the leader's well clear. It's a half a dozen in front, Devil's Sympathy. Not for catching, you'd think. Miss Maximus trying hard, running on into second ahead of Grapefruit Tito's fought, in fact, very gamely, but Devil's Sympathy too good. Won it by about 8 or 9. Grapefruit Tito's come again to run second. Second here ahead of Miss Maximus in third. Point Man was only a half length behind it at the rear of the field, and the time is sharp, really sharp, 25.169. Pretty easy work for the fave in the end.

0: Nippy Run there by Two Devils. Sympathy returns $1.10 New South Wales. No Place Dividend for 8 Grapefruit Tito and 4 Miss Maximus. Keep your eyes peeled for Crossing the Line, dropping on Thursday. Our podcast, we'll record that in here on Wednesday. I'll join you at Hawkesbury on Thursday, Randwick Trials Friday, back in here for HQ Saturday. Look forward to that. Nathan Shepherd, Adrian Siglatano, thanks for your help over the last 6-7 days. Dave Stanley back on the air tomorrow. Adrian, what have you got lined up?
1: We're going to chat to Sam Fairgray, Chief Executive Officer at Yulong Investments, following on the win from Angel Capital on the weekend. We'll get an update where their head's at, considering he is Everest eligible, so whether he goes into their slot, otherwise they choose the Poseidon Stakes with a Paradoxium. We'll get an update on Well Written. We'll see her in a fortnight's time heading towards the TAB Epsom, so they've got plenty of exciting gallopers for the Yulong team. We'll chat to Scott Collings. Cruising the Stars was very, very good on the weekend. Can he get that last Kosciuszko slot? That's one left, and Ticklebelly's already in that race. We'll chat to Richard Callender for all the latest racing news and opinion pieces when his column drops, and the Form Factor is back tomorrow again with James Jordan and Simon Dinopoulos just after 10 o'clock. So plenty happening here on Racing HQ.
0: Big show tomorrow, Nathan. Thanks for the last week or so. Been good fun. Enjoy that Tuesday program.
2: Should be good, Marlo. Thanks for jumping in for the week. It's been a great time. Keen to see DS back, I'm sure. He'll be fired up and ready to go for the spring because this is the best time of the year. We did mention it. Kaying Rising's in town.
0: Yeah, he's here.
2: So the build-up's going to be huge for the next few weeks.
0: And I'll tell you who else is here, the Kerman. Simon Harrison standing by for the National Racing Service. How are you, Simon? I know you're on the bridle, ready for a big afternoon.
3: Yeah, I certainly am, mate. Ready for the week ahead. Looking forward to the grand final on Saturday, the AFL grand final, the Golden Rose, and Manukato Sunday. And yeah. Then, mate, let's get into it. Looking forward to it.
0: Fins up, boys. Go the Dolphins. Just get into that grand final. Give Marlo a cheer for a little result there, chiming in at the start of the season. And I'll tell you what, one thing about having a footy bet, you can get some value for money. All year I've been thinking about the Dolphins.
3: So you backed them at the start of the year.
0: And they're one win away from a grand final berth, Simon. So fins up, boys. Enjoy your Tuesday and enjoy the rest of your Monday. Punter Simon Harrison in the chair on the National Racing Service next.
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3: And a very good afternoon. Oh, lovely to have your company on the National Racing Service for this Monday. Now, we've got the next from Shepparton up in 5 minutes. Charlton race number two is due in 9. And then we are back to Geelong, which is coming up in 15. But a bit of time up our sleeve. So let's take in a replay of Ali Mosley, who had the latest racing news this morning on the BSB.
24: Go straight to Ali Mosley with racing. Ali, good morning to you. Did you stick solid with Angel Capital and have a decent bet? Because it was one for the true believers.
25: Oh, my goodness. Good morning. I don't even know what to say about that horse. I'm just, it's quite funny. I have such a bittersweet feeling because he owes me a lot of money and I didn't back him because I just couldn't do it to myself again. Even although... I just had this feeling he'd win, and I tipped him as well, but I just couldn't do it. And gosh, it was sort of almost sickening, but somehow, I don't know, somehow still bittersweet. It was a pleasure to watch him win, but just not with my money on him, so it was a bit sad.
24: Yeah, that hurts. That hurts a lot. Punting is pain at times, Ali. Autumn Glow, though, was a good watch for all of us. A really good race. The other jockeys did make a race of it, but gee, she just showed her class and her fight.
25: Yeah. Didn't she? I thought it was actually one of her better wins. The way that she was at, they tried to get her beaten anywhere that they could, and she was just cruising. I think she showed what she's really made of. She kicked clear of them for the line, and it was pretty emphatic. I think it was great to see Aliana back as well. It was one of the key takeaways from what I saw. Even Trail Wolf, when he gets into his preparation, gets the winters on. I thought it was just a great race, good quality horses, and the good mare stood up as we hoped that she would. And it was a great day of racing out there too, lots of young people, and good horses like her bring them out, don't they?
26: They certainly do, Al. What about an old war horse like Marzu winding back the clock, taking out the shorts? What did you make of his run, and what did you make of the other runs in behind him?
25: You could be a little bit forgiving, I think, certainly, if he got a picnic out there in front. I think everybody just thought, oh, it's old Marzu, we don't have to worry about him too much. And then they didn't worry enough, and he kept kicking. Geez, he's naughty, isn't he? I don't know if anyone saw his pre-race antics, but he's really tricky to manage, particularly when he's getting out to the barriers. So they've got a bit of a system that they use with him to try and keep his manners under wraps. And I think at one point while he was cantering, Rafe said he even tried to kick one of the Clark of the Course horses, which is no easy feat, to kick out mid-canter. So he's still got lots of tricks. He is pretty quirky, and he's just... Again, just this old marvel. And we always thought he was a little bit tracker, right? Like, for years, we thought that was really his only go. But got a fast track on the weekend. And as an older horse, it's a credit to Joe Pride and what he's been able to produce with him. I think he had a few maybe feet issues that they've sorted out. And just shows you that these older geldings can keep going and keep mixing it with the best. Surely Stars come back in great order from her trip. That was my query with her, that perhaps it would be take a bit out of her. As a man who's getting a bit older now, as a six-year-old, to do that travel back from Royal Ascot and then run here first up. I thought she'd need the run and take plenty of improvement, but she showed that she'll be right there. I suspect that maybe she'll fill Chris Waller's slot in an Everest now. Head Wall, I would be forgiving of. And King's Secret is the progressive one. He was the one who I wanted to watch going into the race, and he just keeps stepping up, doesn't he? So I know Joe Pride was pleased with him. I think more to come from that horse.
24: And one of the most popular horses on our text line, Ali, is always Bangkok Hottie, and with a performance like that on Saturday, you can understand why.
25: Oh, most certainly. David Payne's tent's flying at the moment. She just keeps stepping up to the mark. She's versatile tactically as well. She put herself there. It was a bit worried. I was on her and I tipped her as well, but I was just a bit worried that she might have gone back instead of forward, and I was hoping that she'd go forward, and Karen McAvoy made that initial move to do it, and I think it was the right one. It was a great ride. She will suit getting out the mile now too, but again, she's versatile. She's got a turn of foot, but I'd suggest that she'll be right on track there for the mile next start when we're here in the next of the Princess Series, as will Global Goal though. She'll be right there with her. Striking Alibi was unlucky, but I had queries over her at the mile. So Global Goal and Bangkok Hottie will have a good tussle, I think, in that race coming up in a couple of weeks.
26: Who are you following out of the weekend, or is there a couple of forgives as well?
25: Yeah, well, Gary was sitting 3-4 wide. What a horse. A really exciting horse for Joe Eyeball. So we've got to keep following Baron Gary. Not sure what we will see next from him, but certainly into future preparations as well. And Aliana's back. That was great. It was a great performance from her. I was just so pleased to see her back in the mix. I know she got 58 kilos or something like that from Melbourne Cup, so I'm not sure if we'll see her there, but exciting nonetheless. And I'm off to the two-year-old trials this morning, so I might try and find us a few from them, if that works. I think there's a few that are already putting their hand up at the jump outs. I snuck out there last week, and I'll try and keep my eye on a couple of them and report back.
24: Okay, fantastic. We're looking forward to the Golden Rose this week as well. Just looking at the market for Tab. Guesthouse, $2.80. St. Gotthard is $4.50. Woolwoven, $6. Tron Bolt, $7. All the way out to Blind Rays, which was impressive at the weekend and has gone $34 into $26. You're looking forward to the Golden Rose?
25: Oh, most certainly. And Guesthouse particularly, I think everybody's looking forward to seeing him back. He missed the run to the road. He just, I think, felt that track first up. But all reports are that he's flying this week at the moment. So he's obviously still the benchmark. But St. Gotthard, given the shake, he was great there in the run to the road, hitting the line. He looked a touch soft, and he'll take plenty of improvement, be ready to peak there second up. So it'll be great addition of the Golden Rose this year.
3: It will,
4: thanks.
3: That was Ali Mosley
4: this morning on the BSB. Just incidentally, with the all-in market for the Golden Rose, Guesthouse is $2.80, St. Gotthard $4.50, Woolwoven $6, and Tron Bolt at $7. Greyhounds are coming up at Shepparton, race number 10 here, and Zilda Braga, box 5, is the $1.50 favourite.
9: Starting signal, moving in now for race number 10, second heat of the Shep to the Meadows grade 5. Zilda Braga, $1.50 favourite. Green light turned on, and the lure on the move. They're set to run race number 10. And away, Zelda Braga jumped pretty well in the middle. There was good speed out from Quick Shot. Lead Zelda Braga and Rupee Action early. Moment was next. Then came Wild Knoxville and Utah Icon. Quick Shot the leader. A length in front. Zelda Braga right behind it. Two lengths Rupee Action. Trying to get around it was Moment. And then came Utah Icon. It's Quick Shot in front. Zelda Braga's got the inside. And flying home was Moment. Zelda Braga in front. Favourite won it. Zelda Braga beat Moment, who got close. And Quick Shot just got tightened up late, ran third. Fourth home was Utah Icon ahead of Wyong Knoxville and Rupee Action, 25.580 the time.
4: Shepparton 5.42. Zilda Braga was $1.50, $1.04 over Moment and Quick Shots of 5.42 are the numbers. Charlton, race number 2 down at the start, and 2 minutes to bet here. Second on their 9 race card. Over the line is $2.30 and Haberdash Joe is at $4.20. A few other markets are coming through for Saturday with the all-in. The Colin Stephen Quality, a lead up to the Metro, will be on Saturday afternoon. Piggyback and So You are both at $2.80. Of course, Piggyback raced on Saturday in the Kingston Town, and So You Are coming through the Newcastle Cup Friday, as well as Bella Montagna. It's at $6. Fernow at $8 and Amplify Royal Supremacy $11.
3: piggyback and say you are both at 280 in the Colin Stephen all-in market. In the Heritage, Blue Door is 230, Omalong 350, Music Time $8, Incognito at 9. In the Shannon Stakes, Skyhook is 230, Private Eye $6, Estadio Mestalla, God's Window both at 8, and then Just Folk, Magnetier, Punchline and Sandpaper all at 11. And in the Golden Pendant for the girls, Lazura is 230, Gangster Granny 450, Apocalyptic, Surf and Bird and Verona Rose all at $6. And on Sunday, we've got the Manikado Stakes in Melbourne. That's the Group 1 Sprint feature. Bayvacht is the $4.50 favourite in this one, coming out of that Memsie, which is a form line that's held up. Angel Capital, of course, winning the Group 1 Rupert Clark coming through that Memsie. So $4.50 Bayvacht. Jimmy Starr, I'll Live Another Day, both at $6. Extra Galactic and My Gladiola, who won the Moya Stakes, are both at $8. And the Fian Stakes is on the same day. The John F. Fian Stakes, a traditional lead up to a Cox Plate. And Pride of Jenny is at $2.50. Mr. Brightside, Zambardo are both at $6. Another Will is $8. Light Infantryman, $9. And then Treasure the Moment at $13. Now, let's head to Lachlan McIntosh for race number 2, Charlton.
14: The 6, Ever Justice driving for Jeff Cake Bread. Had a couple of runs back from a break, was fifth here first up at Charlton behind Huxham Chubb and then runner-up to Chainsmoke last time out after sitting in behind the leader. Drawn out a little wide in gate 6, but should be better for the recent racing. It's been 280 into 230, 240 right now. Haberdash Joe, Herbie looking for an early double, 380 out to 440. Talk in the USA for Peter Manning Stable. Luke Sutherland driving 440 in from 7. It's been a significant market correction. And then the Mildura visitor, Fleur Balor, off a last start win at 5. Tex goes bang off a last start win as 12. And then Skippy's Delight, who's at 15 and out to big odds for the others. My Bella is at 40 to 1 in from 60, not without a fluky chance, and 80 to 1 for Miss Doobie. Gate swings around the turn. The Cricket Club Hotel Pace, race 2 Charlton, they're almost set. Standing by for the light on the high gain gate, there it is, they're on their way. From the inside, Fleur Bella driven hard, trying to hold up. Away nicely, My Bella. And toward the middle, showing good speed, was Skippy's Delight. Ranged up alongside of Fleur Bella, but won't get by into the first turn. Miss Doobie, the lone back row runner's been able to push up into a nice trailing spot. Three back on the outside on settling, Haberdash Joe. Followed up in turn by Tex Goes Bang, getting up along the peg line, Talk in the USA and settling at the tail over the line, went back early on. The favourite settles last as around 20 off the leader. Speed not over quick early on, they sorted out their positions pretty quickly and they passed the mile marker. Fleur Bella's in front. Jack Law's able to tap the brakes now after pushing the pole marker up along the pegs to lead. Second on its back, Miss Doobie, and a mid-race move from Tex Goes Bang, going up to get outside of the leader, so Skippy's Delight can get the one out, one back trail. On the pegs is My Bella, fifth. Three back on the outside lane was Haberdash Joe. Over the line, the favourite tracks it up. And Talk in the USA, who's been specced at odds, was quick to get back to the inside lane from the outside of the arm and is a joint last as they head into the straight. 31 seconds first quarter after a 36.1 lead time and up to get the bell in the Cricket Club Hotel Pace. The leader, Fleur Bella, looking for back-to-back victories. The Mildura train pacer leading by a meter. Tex Goes Bang, also a last start winner, sitting outside of the leader. On the pegs third, Miss Doobie awaits on her exit chance on the Ritke Development Sprint Lane as they head toward the GMG Financial Group turn. They've got 800 to go. No moves yet. Skippy's Delight's in the 1-1 around My Bella. Sixth and still sitting in Haberdash Joe. Over the lines waiting for it to go for the toe up as Haberdash Joe makes a move into the Bendigo Bank back straight the last time. And on the pegs getting into the between runners, Talk in the USA, still held up and still last as they bunch up. 30.4, 61 for the half. Leader, Fleur Bella. Led a meter, Tex Goes Bang's a tough customer, and he ranged up alongside, three deep joining in, Haberdash Joe, over the line the favourite, getting a nice three wide trail up, behind the leader, Miss Doobie waiting on the sprint lane, in the middle just starting to yield ground, Skippy's Delight peeling deeper, Talk in the USA, and held up My Bella, 28.6 down the back, and out deep, Haberdash Joe, swept up to Tex Goes Bang, over the lines trying to wind up deeper, Haberdash Joe took the lead from Tex Goes Bang, who's fighting on, and deep route was over over the line, still getting home. Oh, Gallop Tavadash Joe, so over the line, we'll get up and win. Over the line first, Tex goes bang second. Our Deep Talk in the USA, I think third in front of Miss Doobie in a good finish. My Bella was close up on the sprint lane. Tavadash Joe was right there until it broke late. Skippy's Delight knocking up Fleur Bella after leading up. 30 seconds the last quarter, and they've got 159.6 for the mile rating on the Cricket Club Hotel Pace.
3: Six over the line, Ewa Justice, $3.140 from Ford. Tex goes bang, and a photo there for third.
14: Was joined by Tavadash Joe, and coming off its back was over the line. Looked to be just back.

0: Battling at the 150 over the line, and then Haberdash Joe broke, so over the line's been able to sweep up, take the front. Tex goes bang, battled on well, and getting home strongly. Talk in the USA after being shuffled out to the tail was coming right down the outside late. 647 are the numbers, 647 the 8. Miss Doobie over on the inside on the sprint lanes run fourth. And a good finish, 647 and 8 to the Cricket Club Hotel pace. 6 the winner over the line. Is a mare by betting line from Lenny Mack, raced by J&L Cakebread. Jeff Cakebread, the trainer, Ever Justice, the driver. Second four, Tex Goes Bang, who's a 10-year-old by Better's Delight from Eastern Lookout. Liam Mulder for Ross Graham. And third was Talk in the USA by American Ideal from Talk Lively. Luke Sutherland for Peter Manning, raced by Ian Corozal. So 6-4-7, 8-4th Miss Doobie, 3 was fifth home, that was My Bella. 6-4-7 and 8 in a good finish to the Cricket Club Hotel pace. The dividend.
1: 6-4-7-8 Miss Doobie has run fourth. That was race number 2 from Charlton. Now the first at Geelong Dogs is coming up within a minute. They might just run a fraction late here. Ranger Ride is 2.25 and Gravy Train is 2.90. And Shepparton, race 11, which is due in 6. And the first at Warrnambool Gallops is due in 11 minutes. Now, late scratching race 1. 6 is out, which is Bologna Baby. King Snitz is $1.60. Then Halimo, $6.50. Altogether now, and Masali are both at $9. So we've got Warrnambool Gallops kicking off shortly. But right now, let's head to Rob Chester for race 1 Geelong.
2: Yeah, it's been a big drifter, Ranger Ride, 185 to 225. One they've come for is Gravy Train, 4 into 290, 750 into 7 Lemnos Lass, and it's $10 out from 9 Indian Chief. At the start. And the best back runner is Gravy Train to hit Pat, $4 into 270, back to 290. Now 310. Ranger Ride, the favourite at 220. Good late money, Lemnos Lass, number 7. $7.50 into $6. It's been well tried outside the top two. Moving in. Only late scratching for the day comes out of race 3, number 7, Edinburgh Bale. And this is the first of the day about to run. Odds are right, evens following, and they are just about right to go for the first of 10. All in at Geelong, right to go. Set, green lights on, ready. Racing and very slow out, Ranger Ride winning the start, Lemnos Lass over Gravy Train going to second, then Indian Chief and Ranger Ride getting up on the rail, followed by Doongala Glory and Think Twice. Further back would have been Doongala Zippy and the tail ender is She Reacts, up to the turn and getting up on the rail, Lemnos Lass in front of Gravy Train and around them Indian Chief. Now it strides up to grab the lead from Gravy Train. It's Indian Chief brooding clear, and Indian Chief will go on and beat Gravy Train, Doongala Glory, and then Ranger Ride, followed by Lemnos Lass, who's not up. She Reacts to Ngella Zippy and Think Twice, and the run there, 26.58. 26.58 for Indian Chief. Number 2, $9 out to 11. Unwanted in betting, but it's been too solid here. Number 2, Indian Chief, taking the lead before the turn, and goes on to beat Gravy Train, number 5. Another minor place into its credit. Ahead of 8, Ngella Glory, 2.58. And fourth one, Ranger Ride, who missed the start and never came into play. 6.62, 11, 56, 15.02 on the run, 26.585.
1: So 2.58, the numbers there at Geelong. Indian Chief paid 9.70 and 3.40. Well, the fixed odds are up for the Scarborough Stakes this week at Caulfield. That's on Sunday. So this race is a Group 3 for the three-year-old fillies over 1,200 metres. And Cheyenne, that was the slipper favourite back in the autumn, is the favourite. The Annabelle and a Rob Archibald runner has come up $3.50 with the all-in. Calamari Ring, Over the Bridge, Scintillation, all at $4.50. Garner Sakan is at $8, and then Jadzia, Lucky Brook, Simply Steffi, all at $11. But $3.50 Cheyenne in the Scarborough Stakes. In New Zealand, the feature race this week is the Howden Mile. Now, Well Written is one of the favourites for the Epsom. It's $1.70, but bear in mind, Doubtful is in brackets next to her name. Tuxedo is $3, Whitak $4, First Five at $5, and She's a Dealer at $6. That's the feature in New Zealand this weekend at the Howden Mile. So Geelong 2, 5, 8, and 1, Renforth Ranger Riot. And at Charlton, on race number 2, it's all clear, 6, 4, 7, and 8.
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1: With Warrnambool in 7 minutes, their first race on a good four. Let's have a look at the Tab fixed. King Snitz is $1.60 and the odds on favourite. The next best would be $6.50 for Halimo, $8.50 altogether now, and $9.50 for Massalia. The late scratching is number 6, Bologna Baby, but $1.60. King Snitz dominates the market in race 1 from Warrnambool. With the jockey challenge this afternoon for that meeting there at Warrnambool, John Allen is $2, Linda Meach is $2.60, Declan Bates is at $5.50, and then Tom Madden at $15. They're parading Shepparton.
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1: Grafton galloping this afternoon commences in 10 minutes on a soft five track. Terry Spargo, good afternoon.
7: Good afternoon to you, Simon. It is a fine day in the Clarence River Valley. The track rated a soft five at scratching time this morning, and the rail is out 5 metres around the entire circumference of the course, 5 metres around. Now, the first event, and the computer's just gone on the blink. Here we go, down the list. Armory at $21, Brass Band, the $2 favourite. Fabulous Fiano at $5, Long Hot Night, $101. Savannah Golden Boy at $12, Turpin's Torment, $3, second elect. Still trying to break the duck, well and truly in the 50 in number of starts. And Follow That Dream down the bottom, 11. Favourite is Brass Band, number 2, at $2 even. The first of 7 is 9 minutes away.
1: Thanks, Terry. With the jockey challenge, Archie McComb is $1.60. Andrew Mannion is $5. And the other jockey is an $8.50 and Grady Spokes at $9. Here's Shepparton.
8: Hasn't run since July. It's been 14 of 29. Chris Williams taking over the training. He was back-to-back wins at Christchurch over the 295 there, 2 and 3 runs ago. Getting set. Race 11. Shepparton Workwear and Safety, mixed 4-5. Favourite in the black, A Special Kai at $3.80 in an open race. They're set to run. And away, flying out, Peaky Avenger down low, led easily, is a length and a half in front of Grabber Donut, who's quickly alongside. Master Woods is trying to push through into that first corner, and then A Special Kai deeper, and Navy Davies, they're tightly bunched here. Jetstream Icon's got nowhere to go, then came Star Fury, and got a message in the straight. It's taking the lead here, Grabber Donut has beaten A Special Kai, and got a message as we threw along the inside by to grab the third, but it's a photo with Master Woods. distance. Navy Davies was never on the track. Jetstream Icon had to go very wide in the straight. Peaky Avenger dropped back and Star Fury was last. 22.303 the time, and Grab a Donut gets home. 374
1: the numbers there from Shepherd, and Grab a Donut paid 13.30 and 3.50. A special Kai got a message, and five has run fourth at Shepperton. So 374 and five, Master Woods running fourth. Down at the start of Bournemouth, they're up in 3 minutes, the first race, and it's $1.60 for King Stitz. And then Grafton Gallops, their first is due to jump in eight.
9: So we're close to a start.
10: Jumped in the cup.
11: On the outside, the late pike through finish is starting to peg him back now. But More Dreams is full of running. Through finish gets the second. Our Magic Man's gone, then the Brotherhood. But this is another chapter in racing's great history. Three successive West End Adelaide Cups. He's there at the best end in the West End. More Dreams has done it in a trot.
12: The little grey in front, Pindy. Late Loose on the inside.

0: made out the start at Warrnambool. We're just awaiting a link up to our caller. This is a maiden over 2,000 metres, and the track rating is a good 4. So $1.60 to $1.65 for King Snitz. Halimo's been $6 to $6.50. Altogether now has been $9 into $7.50. And Massalia was $9. It's now out to $11. So $1.70 King Snitz, but a double figure's $11 into $7.50. A bit of a nibble there for the toppy all together now. Shepparton is all clear, 3, 7, 4 and 5, right to pay. And Geelong, it's all clear on 2, 5, 8 and 1. Warrnambool in just a moment.
1: Racing.
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3: Greystone, gate 3, goes in riderless. Halimo up into barrier 4. There's Coltrane going in. So just a couple more to load. Massalia and Los Bravos. And then they'll be right to go in the first event of the day. So a good 4 track with the rail in the true. Massalia has gone up into a middle draw and here's Los Bravos going up into the widest barrier and the field is set and ready to go. Just got to get the gate shut behind Los Bravos, which they do now and they're ready. The first is the choices, flooring Warrnambool maiden. Starter presses the button at the 2,000 metre start and they're underway. And the favourite left pretty well, King Snitz. He's going to be in the front half at least as they head into this first turn. Only a short run to it from this start point today with the rail out. Tamwood for the moment had the front with King Snitz, a Coltrane and Winter Ark. So there's 4 across the track there. Greystone in 5th, Roland on the river 6th on the inside. And then came Massalia and Halimo, who's just got his mouth open a bit. All together now and Los Bravos are the last pair as they make their way into the back. But as the Mount Gambier trained Coltrane, who had the lead from Winter Ark as they head inside the 1300. So not a lot between that front pair. They led with King Snitz, who's found a beautiful position in running after they've settled down. He's one off the fence in about a share of third place there with Tamwood on his inside. Greystone and Roland on the river with the next pair. Then Massalia and Halimo all together now and Los Bravos as they continue to roll along the back. So they've passed the 1,000 metre point and it's just a steady gallop at best. Winter Ark off the rail has just taken a narrow lead here from Coltrane. King Snitz is well and truly poised. He's been afforded every hope. The odds on favourite for Bates in third, Tamwood fourth, then Greystone rolling on the river in Massalia, Los Bravos and Halimo, the second favourite. He's a fair way off the front considering it hasn't been a strongly run race and the last one is all together now. They've passed the 600 and Winter Ark and Coltrane are the co-leaders, but Bates gets moving here on King Snitz. He's already 3 wide and closing on the 2 leaders. Greystone a length away with Tamwood rolling on the river. Massalia and Halimo headed the others around the turn. Winter Ark just about joined by King Snitz. Here's Massalia putting in a burst out wide and then followed by Tamwood and rolling on the river. King Snitz drew to the front, 200 to go and gets away from Massalia. Los Bravos and out wide all together now, but the favourite's going strongly up to the 2,000 today, King Snitz, and he wins well. King Snitz by 2.5 lengths. Los Bravos has done a good job to get into second. Third altogether now and fourth Massalia. They were followed by Winter Ark. Next in was Coltrane and Roland on the river. Further back came towards the end Tamwood and Greystone and Halimo's pulled up with a bit of an issue here. Just past the post, ended up running last. The favourite, an easy winner. Easy enough, like he had a great run through the race. There wouldn't have been any excuse with how the race was run for him. It just took him a little while to build up and then get clear in the home straight because they were starting to queue up behind him, 300 from home. And Bates had to get stuck into him a little bit, but as a horse that's showing promise over a long trip. He did build up well in the home straight. He's ended up running away from them to score a comfortable victory. Los Bravos in second, a much improved run from him. All together now in third, number one, and Massalia in fourth place. So 10-4-1-8 are the entrants, 10-4-1-8. The winner, King Snitz, is a three-year-old colt by Snitzel. Winner trained by Shane Jackson and was ridden by Declan Bates. Second to four, Los Bravos, who's by Churchill, Tom Dabenig and Beau Mertens. One altogether now, third by Nakoni for Michael Townsend and Brad Rawilla. Fourth, Massalia. Fifth was Winter Ark. And officially, the winning margin on the line is three lengths, with a length and a quarter back to third. Race time was 2:06.35. Super Tab price was what you wanted there. $2 on Super Tab for the $1.70 starting price VOP winner there. King Snitz, who takes out the first of the day. All right, Shane.
0: Okay, we'll leave it there. That was the first from Warrnambool. 10 King Snitz was 170 by 10. Los Bravos 420. All together now 240. Massalia 410, 41 and 8. They are moving forward at Grafton. Here's a word from Grace Palmer that rides Turpin's Tommy.
4: Tell me that before his last run. If you give him too much of a drive, he will want to over race a bit. But yeah. See how we go.
5: And he has had a few chances to win one, mate, even though he probably should have nearly got the money the other day.
4: Yeah, he's definitely had a few chances to get the win, but yeah, hopefully he can do it today.
5: Not our favourite is the 16th.
0: So great. Turpin's Torment, written by Grace Palmer's the on-top selection here for Gary Cleese. John Powell's got two on top, which is Brass Band. Let's take you to Terry Spargo for Race 1 Grafton.
6: Fabulous Fiano moves in. Winkers for the first time today, replacing Blinkers. And we wait for the red light. On now, the gates are back, racing. Brass Band began fairly from the inside stall. Savannah Golden Boy and Fabulous Fiano came out faster. Savannah Golden Boy leading onto the course proper. Fabulous Fiano second, Armory third, three wide and working forward. Brass Band settles fourth on the inside of Follow That Dream. Long Hot Summer is second last and Turpin's Torment three quarters of a length away. Armory has rolled to the front. There's not a great deal of speed at the 1200 metres mark. Armory leading by a half length. Fabulous Fiano working to second. Savannah Golden Boy third on the heels of the speed. Follow That Dream is fourth, followed by Turpin's Torment on the outside of Brass Band and Long Hot Summer a length and a half away. Still, it is a crawl travelling the side. Armory in front. The rider of Follow That Dream takes off now and she moves up on the outside of Armory when they leave the half mile marker behind. Fabulous Fiano running third. Savannah Golden Boy, the blue and white on the fence. Turpin's Torment, the green colours, deeper out. Brass Band, who jumped the favourite, is angling away from the rail, needs an out, is still three and a half lengths off the lead, and Long Hot Summer whipped them in when they came to the top of the straight. Follow That Dream on the outside of Armory. Then Savannah Golden Boy, Brass Band back closer to the inside. Turpin's Torment out wide. Follow That Dream led past the furlong. Brass Band is getting up on the inside. Brass Band going to Follow That Dream. Turpin's Torment ran to third, but Brass Band drawing clear. Brass Band too good. Beat Follow That Dream. Turpin's Torment, Savannah Golden Boy, Armory, Fabulous Fiano and Long Hot Night. So the winner is the favourite, Brass Band, ridden by Tiffany Brooker. She was patient. Eventually the gap opened up on the inside. And Brass Band, to pay $2.50 and $1.70, has beaten Follow That Dream, $3.30. And Turpin's Torment has run third. Another placing for him. No third divvy. Only seven ran. Numbers 2, 8, 6, and 5. Interim placings after the running of race number 1, 2, 8, 6 and 5 in 1, 48, 53, 1, 48, 5, 3. The margin, a length and three quarters, a length and a half, split second and third, 1 and 3 quarters, 1 and a half, 35, 87. Final 600 metres, 35, 87. Overall, 48 and 53. But it was a crawl until they got near the home turn. Brass Band, $2.50, $1.70. Follow that Dream, $3.30. No third, $2.86 and $5 after the running of the first.
5: She's made him a little bit quieter today, and he wanted to get his head up and half charge the bridle, but she brought him back, and I think the beauty about him, she just waited and waited.
7: Yeah, exactly right. He was a little bit aggressive the other day when he didn't have a bum to follow, and today obviously the plan was just to try and switch him off, and she did that to perfection.
5: Tell you what, she can ride this young lady, and she's really neat on a horse too.
7: Yeah, she is. She rides very good. She's very strong on him, and she puts in the work at home, so she deserves everything she gets.
5: And it might give this fella a bit of confidence, Troy. You know as well as what I do and Renita, when they can get out of maiden company in some struggle, they just confidence, isn't it?
7: Yeah, exactly right. Hopefully he puts a couple together now, but he's been racing really consistent, so very happy to get the win out of the way.
5: How's the stable up there? How many's Renita got in work, mate?
7: 32 in work. Stable's going really well. Had a winner at the Sunny Coast last night. Very happy.
5: I always say they present absolutely immaculate in the yard, and that's her trait.
7: Yeah, she's very hands-on. She rides a lot of work. We've got a good team behind us and a lot of supportive owners, and very happy.
5: You and her spent a long time in Hong Kong, didn't you?
7: Yeah, we're both there for 6 years, riding track work and that sort of stuff, so I learned a lot there, and it's nice to bring it back here.
5: Well done, mate.
7: Thank you.
5: Yeah, lovely lady, Renita. Their partners, her and Troy, and they spent a long time learning the trade in Hong Kong, and like I said, they got a big team there and got a winner up yesterday, but he wanted to charge the bridle, but she's an experienced jockey, this young lady, and she just wouldn't let him really charge and come back, and you can see it, the 200.
0: Thanks, Kaz. So 2865, Brass Band paid $2.50, $1.70. Follow that Dream, $3.30. Turpin's Torment, no third divvy. And 5-4 Savannah Golden Boy. Here's Geelong.
8: Following and they're set to go. Green lights on, right to run. Race 2, Geelong. Racing. Ghost Walker very slow, so was Aston Taurus, and winning the start, Aston Bogard from the outside, Remy Wright coming over to second, then Ghost Walker, Midori Onyx and Aston Taurus, followed by Runbarra, Run, Aston Neutron, Port Dulce, the tailender. They're strung out as Aston Bogard takes the lead now from Remy Wright. Ghost Walker running on near the rail, Aston Bogard in front, late Ghost Walker and Remy Wright, but Aston Bogard has just won. Aston Bogard in a three-way photo scores from, I'd say, Ghost Walker, Remy Wright, then Runbarra Run, followed by Midori Onyx. Well back would have been Aston Taurus, Aston Neutron, and back with the tail enders there is Port Dulce, and the run there is around about 23 dead. 23 dead, and Aston Bogart, number 4, will do enough and windy here. Number 4 will cling on and score. Second and third's pretty tight between 2 and 8. They're split by the winner. And many lengths away, I think one will be fourth, Runbarra Run. 4 first, 2 has got second, so 4 the winner, Aston Bogart.
0: 4-2 into camera, Aston Bogart paid $4.90 and $1.60. Numbers are 4, 2 and 8. Ghost Walker second and Remy Wright third, and number 1 runs fourth there at Geelong, which is Runbarra Run. Here's a quick word from Tiff Brooker, the winning rider at Grafton.
9: Havison a few awkward strides there, but from there on, it was probably just a matter of plotting a path, and he is a funny horse. It was probably good that he was held up, and showed a really good sprint late, so a very deserving win. Really good placement by the team, and yeah, grateful for the opportunity.
10: That might be the key to ride him, just keep him locked away and just present him late.
9: Yeah, look, he's a thinker, and he didn't have a chance to think about the winning post too much today until he went past it, so no, it was good. He's got that win on the board, and I'm sure he's got many more.
10: Okay, mate, you got a good ride in race 3. Good luck.
9: Thank you.
5: Yeah, riding really good, that young
0: man. Wait to come there, race 1, Grafton, 2865, Brass Band paid $2.50 and $1.70. Race number 2 is 1,015-metre maiden, and Brief Authority is the early favourite at $2.10. Warrnambool Dogs all clear, 10.418. In a moment, we'll take you to Charlton.
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0: So recapping, the market is up for the Fee and Stakes to be run at Caulfield on Sunday. Last year's winner, Pride of Jenny, is the $2.30 favourite. Mr Brightside, Zambardo are both at $6 and another Will is at $8. And there's Correct Way Grafton the first on 2865 as we head to Lachlan McIntosh for Race 3 Charlton.
13: Five. Scotty is at 550. Miss Malachite's at 550 as well as Scotty gets out to six. Tasted's at 650. Good Time Maze at 750. The Ladybird's also 750. And Tooby Gold's the outsider at $10 in from 12 though. So wide open race. They're nearly all under double figures here with the Tab Fixed Odds betting for the third event. Gates getting ready. The Welcome Probus members celebrating 50 years pace. Over the mile, they start around in the Bendigo Bank back straight, head to the post, and it's a lap from there. Very interesting betting race. Tough race to line up the form. Ali Joe is the favourite now. It's one of two horses off the back row, so it's inside back row. Jackie Barker driving for Julie Brimicombe stable. Miss Malachite's the other back row runner. Got Sean O'Sullivan just down to the bike making a last minute adjustment too, where she's a blue chip, the pole marker. And as soon as this gear alterations being completed, we'll have them moving up for the third event here at Charlton. So third leg of the early quaddie. So we're still going in your early quaddies. You need the favourite number one in race one, the first leg. And the previous, the second leg, going the way of the favourite, the six over the line. So it's a popular start to the early quaddie so far. Sean O'Sullivan's finished his work adjusting the gear on. She's a blue chip and the starter, Mr. Fino, is about to call them forward for race number three on a nine-race card here at Charlton this afternoon. Wide open betting race this third event, $4 the field with the Tab Fixed Odds betting. They're moving up. The Welcome Probus members celebrating 50 years pace. The back rowers trailing up Ellie Joe, Miss Malachite. Six off the front, two trailers off the back. And they're moving up well here at Charlton for the third. So race three of the day, favourite inside back row, Ali Joe, Jackie Barker for the Julie Brimicombe stable. Really going to win the previous with Haberdash Joe, number two, when it broke just late in the piece. They're all set and ready. This is the third at Charlton. And the wings fold back on the high gain gate. They're away, fast out toward the outside. Taste it. And it's going to zoom across, find the front from She's a Blue Chip at Stablemate. Moving up to second, Scotty in pursuit of the lead role, but not able to get by into the first turn. In fourth position, Good Time May. And fifth over on the inside, Ellie Joe, the favourite. On the outside of it, Miss Malachite, the other back row, is settling down sixth. And then the three-legged Tooby Gold, who's second last one off. And restraining to the rear was the Ladybird. They sort out their positions, approaching the 1,200-metre marker. And after flying off the arm, Taste It, looking to slow up. 29-6 first quarter, the final mile. Second, Scotty is happy to let the leader slow down and they control things to suit themselves through a pretty leisurely second quarter for a mile race. In the box seat, She's a Blue Chip. All ready for the Retke Development Sprint Lane. Fourth, poised, Good Time May. Fifth in the running line, Miss Malachite. Around the favourite who's badly hemmed in, Ali Joe in a snooker. Three back the pegs. They head to halfway at the GMG Financial Group turn. The last pair, the Ladybird, who's on the inside of Tooby Gold. They go inside the 800, second quarter, 31.7. And down the Bendigo Bank back straight the final time. Taste It's trying to lead all of the way. Held back to the field. Led a metre and a half to Scotty Park. Third, She's a Blue Chip. Following it, Stablemate, waiting on that sprint lane exit. Good Time Mace had a good run. Fourth, about to peel. Trying to flush it out, Miss Malachite. Held up on the inside, Ellie Joe, the favourite with nowhere to go. The Ladybird's in between runners. And peeling deeper, Tooby Gold. Bunching field off the back. 28-8, the third quarter. Taste It, upping the ante, led by a neck. The outside Scardi is hanging tough. Three deep, Miss Malachite. Behind the leader, She's a Blue Chip, about to sprint lane with the favourite, Ali Joe. Good Time May, the Lady Bird, both under pressure. Then To Be Gold in the straight. Taste It under siege. Scardi the outside, Miss Malachite, the sprint laners. She's a Blue Chip, right up along the pegs. Ali Joe, where to look? Miss Malachite out deep, swept up to take the front from She's a Blue Chip. She's a Blue Chip kicking on, and She's a Blue Chip has beaten Miss Malachite. Third's a big lineup. Scardi are over on the inside, Ali Joe. Not far away, the Lady Bird, and also Good Time May. Weakening out of it late was Taste It, and toward the back was To Be Gold. 29.5, and they've run the mile in 159.5.
0: And the winner won She's a Blue Chip, Sean O'Sullivan, paid 480, 170 over nine, Miss Malachite, and a photo there for third. Now, they're parading at Narromine. Their first on a good three with Cole Hodges is due in 6 minutes. Quaint is the $2.50 second favourite behind Silver Dream at $2.25. So nothing between the top two in the market. As a car at $8 on the third line, and $11 for Meldira and Neil Down. But $2.20 Silver Dream and $2.60 for Quaint. With the jockey challenge at Narromine, Dion LaRue is $2.80. And the other jockey, $5. Jake Precy Holmes, $6. Jacob Stiff, $6.50. And Braith Knock at $7. Charlton 1-9-6, Scardi ran third, and 8 is fourth, Ellie Joe. It's 1-9-6-8. Looking forward to the AFL Grand Final this Saturday afternoon. Brisbane are $1.65, Fremantle $2.25, and the line is 7.5. And with the Norm Smith medal, Will Ashcroft is the $5 favourite. Luke Jackson, $11. Zach Bailey, $10. Lockie Neal, $13. Has to get his appeal listened to there. Shea Bolton at $18. Hugh McCluggage at $13. Caleb Sarong, $16. And Andrew Brayshaw, Dane Zorko at $21. It's always a fun bet type to take. The Norm Smith to see how close you go. Will Ashcroft is the $5 favourite to win another Norm Smith. So Charlton just all clear the third on 1-9-6-8. They're about to be boxed at Shepparton.
14: 9-46. First go here today, though. And two narrow victories at its last two starts. $6 for Smaller Axe, who was a winner at Sandown on a Metro card there three starts ago, and was third here last start. The Quest for Style was a huge price that night at Sandown's. Won 8 of 40. And 8.50, Paul Pascal, whose form's pretty good. He's won two of his last four. Fourth at Shepparton, got a message last start, only beaten three lengths. So the inside four boxes, the key hopes here for the two more races to go, grade five. Favourite in blue, they're ready to run. Race 12, set, and away, Sweet I Am, only fair to go. Winning the starts was Pop It Up, and it led the way. Sweet I Am burst through the traffic to get to second and trying to come across Fendi Express, but it bumped with Bull Durham. Then came Smaller Axe, clear on Paul Zenith, Paul Pascal, and Apawa Elvis is at the rear. Sweet I Am wants to run up the track. Pop It Up, coming through Bull Durham, bursting through Smaller Axe. Smaller Axe! Smaller Axe, I think, has got there and won it. And it's a photo second with Bull Durham, and on the outside, Sweet I Am. There's not much between that pair. Next across in fourth was Pop It Up ahead of Paul Zenith, Paul Pascal, Power Elvis and Fendi Express. 22.659 the time, and Smaller Axe has won again. 1-4-8-5 straight on the board. 1-4-8-5, 8.32, 14.34 and 22.659. 1-4-8-5, Smaller Axe gets there. Nails, Sweet I Am and Bull Durham. They'd bumping their Sweet I Am with Pop It Up. Open the door for Smaller Axe, and he's been able to go through and win the day. 1-4-8-5, Smaller Axe, Feral Frankie, Shania's Dream Jive.
0: So 1-4-8.

0: 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They're first in four. Honest Tommy's at 260. Canberra Harness on tonight. They're first is 2 in 5 minutes. In the opener, Roses are best off the pole is at $3.50. Northern Moorclear, 4215. In just a moment, to Paul Langham for Race 7 Dubbo.
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3: We are hosting today's broadcast from the lands of the Ku-ring-gai people. We acknowledge the traditional custodians of country and recognise their continuing connection to land, waters and culture. We pay our respects to their elders past, present and emerging.
4: Favourite now with the two Squidworth. The best of Squidworth's past four runs was the second two starts ago behind Barumba at the track and distance. That was on the 24th of August. And Squidworth lines up as equal favourite here at 3:30 with Bronte Beach. And Grayson Quinn, third elect, trained by Tanya Trappett, is at $4.80 for the event. Denewin Beach, the next best for trainer Len Haring at the $5 quote. But this is the seventh event coming up. It's the third leg of tonight's quaddie. You need 1 and 5 so far. Being Box, this is the seventh out of Dubbo. Going over the 318 again here, and we're getting set. Race number 7. Almost set for a start. Last one locked away. Last look at that board. Bronte Beach, 310, 330 Squidworth. All in and locked away. Set for the 7th at Dubbo. Ready and away. Bronte Beach began smartly along with Squidworth and up there early Grayson Quinn just off the pace. Triple Emu, then came Denewin Beach, followed by Stand Guard. Back out of it then was Sheer Water along with Blue Hills. They come to the home turn. It's Squidworth in front of Bronte Beach and Squidworth gets home. Bronte Beach got second. Third went to Stand Guard in front of Grayson Quinn. They're followed by the next pair with Triple Emu along with further back then came Denewin Beach and the last pair Blue Hills Sheer Water.
5: Back in the winner's circle, Squidworth hadn't won for a little while, but was dominant this evening. The son of Collision and Miss Bonbon for trainer Lisa Fitton. That's win 8. Eight start 54. It's only had 8 starts at Dubbo. Won 2 of them. 18.62 is the time. It's a personal best. 13.78 the run home. The winner getting up by 2 lengths. Squidworth. And Paul tipped it to us along with the exacta. Casino, Northern New South Wales is where we're heading now, and we've got 12 races coming your way this evening. Looking forward to this in Beef Week country, as they say. Well, they always have the Beef Week Cup, don't they, the dogs, and also at the thoroughbreds here. But Casino, it certainly is, and the regional $1 million chase final is happening on Thursday on the track here. We've got a maiden to kick us off tonight. The selection's from Mark Arundel. Number 3, Via Satellite, who beat 5, Cool Mist. Then the favourite, the 1, Honest Tommy, and 6, Robel Rumi. So it's 3-5-1-6 from Mark. We're on start time, and let's head to him for the first.
6: To $9 for Jonathan Charles. Very good evening to you, Disco. Good evening to our Sky audiences across the country here. First of 12 here from Casino tonight. One late scratching on the program. Race 10, number 4, All on Barney, the only late scratching. Race 10, number 4. Honest Tommy runs your favourite here for Brad Norfield, box 1. 260 to 270. There's been support for the first starter Via Satellite, Mick Lalich, 440 into 380. Now the first starter's happy all over for Jonathan Charles, 550 to 10 as they move forward. Cool Miss, 440 to 6, $10. We'll go again, $6, Rob El Rumi, box number 6. First of 12 here, and a beautiful evening in Casino, as the green light is there. Set for a break, this is race 1. Ready? racing. Honest Tommy out of

0: okay. Beginning well, Gold Star Leroy Cool missed out wide. Gold Star Theo via Satellite. Next was Rob El Rumi dropping off, was Happy All Over. Back with it was Lloyd's Pick. Getting the fly was via Satellite. Charge clear. Three clear on Cool Miss, Rob El Rumi, and Too Strong. Via Satellite beats Rob El Rumi, Cool Miss, Gold Star Theo grabs fourth. Next on us, Tommy, Gold Star Leroy, Lloyd's Pick, and Happy All Over in 17 and 20.
1: Great tip from Mark to kick off the card at Casino via Satellite for Michael Lulich. Takes it out. Railed up nicely and dashed away. 17.19 the time, 14.77 the run home. 3.658. Mark calls him across the line. The winner, a debutante, a daughter of Tommy Shelby and Silver Scissors. Okay, that was the opener at Casino. As we go to the Bull, we're up to the ninth on the card. We've got a fifth grade here. Dane Barry is tipping the 5 pay-up Sally to beat the odds on favourite to 1, Kaluna Chaos, then 7, Simply 1, and 8, Manners Way. So it's 5, 1, 7, and 8. Kaluna Chaos, number 1, 2.30 into $1.60. So it's been backed off the map. This son of Fernando Bale and Elite Chaos was runner-up here 3 starts ago behind Clavicle in that occasion. Chase Tard was prominent all the way, beaten 2 lengths through the line. So that is the favourite. Pay up Sally, number 5, has been 4.40 out to 9. Gee, that's surprising, that drift. Now out to 10. I thought they would have backed it. Anyway, it's gone the other way. As far as the others are concerned, there has been some money for the 3 St. Jade, $10 to $7.50. Not too far until they get to the boxes. So let's go to Dane. He's tipping 5.178.
2: 9.5 pay up Sally for Lou Karras, a big drifter, 4.40 to 10. 7 Simply 1 for Simone Fishers, 8.50 now, 10 and the 4. Comeback Charlie the Outsider at 34. Getting set, race 9 there, Unks to move in here. The Matco Hire, 5th grade running, 3.90. Scratching of the 6, the field of 7. Well tried off the red here is the 1 Kaluna Chaos. For Donna Pace, he's won 22 of 133 starts, Kaluna Chaos. 2.30 into 1.55. He has been a decent go. Bit of support the 3 St. Jade, 10 into 6.50. 8 Manners Way, 7.50 next best. Just about set, all in now, green light. And the door's rolling. We're set for action for race 9, Mournable. They're ready. And racing. Good pace out wide at the start from Manners Way here, trying to cross over, trying to hunt through is the favourite Kaluna Chaos, and he gets to second now. Simply 1 got to third, pay up Sally, rails through well to fourth, then come back Charlie, well back Penny Pinto, last St. Jade in the lane leader, he's the favourite now. Kaluna Chaos, he dashed away, 2 length clear on Manners Way, and Kaluna Chaos is coming away for a smart victory, 3 lengths to Manners Way, third pay up Sally, fourth St. Jade, followed by come back Charlie, Penny Pinto back at the end, Simply 1, 22-4 45 to run. Well, now we can see why he was well tried. He's been a smart winner there, Kaluna.
1: Absolutely, Dane. Bolted in for Donna Pace, Kaluna Chaos, 1.85 and 3. $2.30 to $1.60. Fernando Bale, Elite Chaos. Win 23 at start 134. We'll be back soon with the 8th from Northam.
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Heat number two of the Anniversary Cup coming up at Northam, due in 45 seconds, a field of six. The three and the four are where the action is. Great chat. Richard Bell, selection number four, is the favourite. It's been $2.15 to $2.30, while number three, Hello Cindy Lou, $2.80 to $2.50. So number three, best backed late. It's been placed the past four. Well, Great Chat comes into this off a last start win at Cannington. The other one in single figures, Greyhound number one, Spotless Wayne, $5 out to $7. So in Western Australia, the Dockers fans will be hoping for victory in the AFL Grand Final. There was a stirring match the other night. They got the cash. And what about the

0: Hawthorn preliminary against the Brisbane Lions, one of the great games. Well, not so great if you're like me, a Hawthorn supporter, but congratulations to the Lions. Bring on the AFL Grand Final this Saturday. Let's go to Richard now for the 8th at Northam.
1: Good on you, Dazzling, and they're behind the start here for the running of race number 8. And the favourite, well, pretty close now. It's a close call between Hello Cindy Lou, number 3, who battled away behind Incredible Rogue, who made the form look good in the previous race by snatching victory on the line by a nose. And Great Chat, number 4, is at $2.40. Last start winner for Lewis Clay. So we're just about set. Heat 2 of the Anniversary Cup. Biggest race of the year here at Northam. Green light is on. Racing. Coming out well, Hell Cindy Lou goes to the lead from Great Chat, running second. Third spotless Wayne. Fourth, the outside is R. Benson. 2.5 Grapefruit Racer. And Wild Millie, it was clean going out of the straight. Just in front, Hello Cindy Lou. But wants to get off the track and pushing through in the middle. Great Chat, spotless Wayne the inside and running on strongly is R. Benson. Around the turn, they're about to come. Great Chat in front, got away from spotless Wayne. Running on R. Benson. Hello Cindy Lou battling on. Just in front, Great Chat driving at it. Spotless Wayne, Great Chat. Great Chat out in the middle of the track has beaten spotless with Wayne by about a neck. Two lengths away third, Hello Cindy Lou, and one away fourth was R. Benson, and they were clear from Grapefruit Racer and Wild Billy.
0: 4-1-3-6, Rich calls them, and the favourite, Richard's tip, gets up. Great Chat for trainer Lewis Clay, last winner at Cannington, as I mentioned, and that was his first start at Northam. He takes out Heat 2 of the Anniversary Cup and makes it 15 wins from 30 starts. Good strike rate. Pinjarra, race 7, Lightning Lap, second last. Matt McDermott likes the 1, The Mercenary, from 6, Oakley, 8, Heavenly Bliss, 10, She's a Enchantress. 1, 6, 8, and 10. The Mercenary on top as we go to Matt.
2: 1, 6, 8. In the middle of the line. Thanks, Dave and Steve. Hello to you. The field coming up. This is race 7. It's the second last. Lightning Lap. Mobile nears the home turn. Favourite in barrier number 5. And Light Arms and Off, The Mercenary from the inside with Blind Edition, Decla Diva coming over Be Home Soon and Oakley as they charge down to the post here. Driven up as The Mercenary on the inside, Be Home Soon comes over, Decla Diva there, Heavenly Bliss driving up behind the stable mate, very wide out of the straight is Oakley. Then comes Global Heritage, followed next by Blind Edition, who's settled midfield. Down on the inside, She's an Enchantress going up around Lowlands, Beach Boy and Bundiji Blue as the last one into the back, 25.2 to the DF. FG Legal 800, and it's The Mercenary, the leader. The Mercenary in front by about a metre or so. Be Home Soon sitting to the outside. Heavenly Bliss follows the lead. Oakley's out 3 wide. Blind Edition in the middle. Global Heritage the inside. A link to She's an Enchantress. 4 back the pegs from Lowlands. Beach Boy going up out deeper. We're followed then by at the head of the others there, Decla Diva, and on the inside is Bundiji Blue. 28.7 at the Chicken Man 400. The Mercenary holding Be Home Soon to a head. Heavenly Bliss right in behind them. Global Heritage with Wheeler angling into the clear, getting to the outside ahead of Oakley. Then She's the Enchantress and dropping back Blind Edition. The Mercenary into the straight had put pay to Be Home Soon. Heavenly Bliss, though, utilising the sprint lane. The Mercenary, Heavenly Bliss, and here's Global Heritage unwinding over the top of them. Goes up and grabs the Mercenary, and Global Heritage goes home a winner a half a length. Global Heritage had chased the Mercenary down to win from Heavenly Bliss. She's the Enchantress. Lowlands Beach Boy finishing off well there from Bundiji Blue, Be Home Soon, Decla Diva, Oakley and Blind Edition back toward the tail, 29.4 and the gross of around 123. Mile rating would be around the 154 mark for Australian Pacing Gold.
0: Thank you, Matt. Trent Wheeler sailing down the outside. It was a big drift, a $6.50 out to 15, trained by Hayden Reeves. So it's 9-1-8 across the line, 9-1-8 and number 10, I think he called fourth, or just She's an Enchantress. 9-1-8-10 Pinjarra. We'll take a break, then we head back to Dubbo.
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3: Exactly 60 seconds until the eighth dubber, a full field of eight and three in single figures. The favourite out of box five is Rick's Tilly at $2. Then we go to the pink, Rose Taro. It's currently $2.50 in from $2.80. So the favourite, the five, back $3.60 to $2.20 now. And the eight, Rose Taro, $2.80, $2.25, and now $2.50. The one able rival's out the gate, $3.70 out to $7.50. As far as the others are concerned, it's been some real drifters. Par Kettle, number two, $5.50 to $15. So the best back runner has been the five, Rick's Tilly. Paul Langham likes the one, Able Rival. 1582. As we head to him now to wrap up the quaddie and the daily double.
4: Hounds are approaching the boxes for race number eight on the program. Our radio and TV audience join us. So just recapping what you've been just told, that Rick's Tilly is the favourite. At 2.20 the quote, this greyhound starting from box number five. Five attempts track and distance for one win. In fact, all career starts have been over this track and distance at Dubbo, the 3.18 for Rick's Tilly, trained by Tiana Jeffries. And Rick's Tilly is the favourite here, 2.25 the quote. Number eight, Rosa Taro, is the second elect. Track and distance-wise, three attempts for 1 second and 1/3. A winner two starts ago at Gunnedah over the longer 340-metre journey on that occasion. And the third elect, number one, Able Rival. This greyhound comes off a second last start, only beaten the length behind Blue Hills at the track at Dubbo, and that was on the 7th of September. So an interesting race coming up as we have another look at the board, because Rosa Taro's taken over favouritism as they move in well. Rosa Taro now the favourite at 2.40 and five Rick's Tilly at 2.50. Rosa Taro out in box number eight is now our favourite. They're set for a start. Race number eight. Ready and away, and Rosa Taro a little slow to begin, pushing through early. Rick's Tilly to lead from Par Kettle, Able Rival. Now Rosa Taro around the outside to take the lead. Then came Banjo's Fernando, well back out of it. Then was Five Leaf Clover, Shout My Mates, Triple Houdini in the straight. Rosa Taro strides clear, and Rosa Taro gets home by four. Able Rival second. Par Kettle might have got third in front there of Rick's Tilly out wide. There followed by him behind them came Five Leaf Clover, Banjo's Fernando. Well back out of it, Shout My Mates, Triple Houdini, and the time for the journey around 18:50.
3: Too good, Rosa Taro cross, dashed away. Jeanette Foley, the winning trainer, 8-1. Paul thinks the two might just get third ahead of the five. It's a super tidy. The five's pinched it on the outside. 8-1-5-2, 18:50 the time. The run home, 13:61. It's a personal best for the daughter of Tommy Shelby and Queen Taro. Jeanette Foley, the winning trainer. This greyhound's won 2 of 8, and that is her first win on the Dubbo circuit. On their way to the start at the 300 for the second at Casino, a maiden coming up. Starstruck, number six, is the favourite, and the tip from Mark Arundale, $2.30. He's got it to beat one, Tuxedo Ted, five. Also at $5, his third selection, the three, Scuderi Enzo, and five, Kalara Steve, at $6.50. 6-1, 3-5. Starstruck, $2.50 to $2.25. The second elect is, well, it's one and three now. The one one, Tuxedo Ted, $3.10 out to $5. And the three, Scuderi Enzo, $5.50 back to $5. A bit of specking for the two, Carbon Fury, $13 to $8.50. And also eight, Stinger Donny, $15 into $11. So the two and the eight, spec six, the favourite in the tip, because we go to Mark.
5: Rights and Gold Star Daphne runs the outsider of the field at $41. Starstruck for Cole Graham. And of his proven producer, Distant Star, said the three starts in Queensland, two at Kewdale, one Lakeside for a runners-up check there in 22.67. Last start finished at the tail of the field at Capalabar. 2.50 now. Tuxedo Ted, runner-up here last start, 17.37 for Mal Ross behind Sand and Gravel. So just about all locked away. In fact, they are. The green light is there. We're set for the second event from Casino. Ready? Racing, Tuxedo Ted away quickly, beginning well with Starstruck to join it out wide, wagging right, Stinger Donny Show, pace check there, Scuderi Enzo, around it, Gold Star Daphne, back to the rear, Carbon Fury, Kalara Steve, Starstruck found the front close to home and is soaring clear. Starstruck beats Stinger Donny, it grabs second, is tight for third, wagging right's Carbon Fury behind those Tuxedo Ted, Gold Star Daphne, Scuderi Enzo and Kalara Steve in 17 and 20.
3: Two races, two winning tips from Marky Arundale, and Starstruck always in control. Number 6, 6, 8, 7, 1, 17.23. The time, the run home was 14.77. The winner, a daughter of Sunset Spitfire and Distant Star, trained by Colin Graham, and was first up since the middle of July. 6, 8, 7, 1, race two, Casino. Hope you're enjoying the coverage on Sky Racing 1 and also on your radio, the National Racing Service. Race 10, Warrnambool. The greyhounds have just arrived at the 390 beta boxes for this 10th event, the 5th grade coming up. Dane Barry likes the odds on favourite number 2, Poor Saundra. It's $1.90 at the moment. He's got it to beat the 8, Aston Kristen, $3.60. 4, it's Sausages, $12. And 6, Aston Telmont at $17.2846. Poor Saundra, $1.95 to $1.90. This greyhound has a very good record on this track. Hasn't been in the placings for a while, but well placed here. Number 8, Aston Kristen, being kept safe, $7 to $3.50. So that's more than being kept safe. 2 and 8, best back runners as we go to Dane.
6: Up to $19. So the 10th event coming up here, the Palmer Potluck Deal at the Warrnambool Greys, 5th grade going 390, a full field of 8. And Paul Saundra, the favourite here, a daughter of Christo Bale for Andrea Gary. It's a 22.16 PB here. Paul Saundra's had 6 wins from 26 starts in her career to date. It's 195 and very solid around that price. There's very good backing in the 8, Aston Kristen here, a daughter of Good Odds Arata for Catherine Roberts, who's won 4 of 25. It's been $7 into 330 and there's double figures to rest. So we'll race in 2 here according to punters. For the 10th event, they're all in. Green light, the wheels on the roll and we're set for action. For race 10, Warrnambool, they're ready. And racing, very good pace on the centre of the line from Paul Yucati at Box Rise. Going to find the lead here early on. Diving through, though, comes the favourite, Paul Saundra, who leads now. 2 lengths to Paul Yucati, Aston Kristen, Corpide from St. Mick. Then Energizer Dash, Aston Talmont, it's Soisages and Valley of Blue in the lane. And Paul Saundra's burst away. It's about 6 in front from Paul Yucati, and Paul Saundra's going to trot him. Paul Saundra by 5 over Paul Yucati, 3rd St. Mick and 4th across Energizer Dash. Then Aston Talmont, Aston Kristen got caught deep. The trip back with its Sausages and Belair Blue. 22.30 for the run to the favourite, Paul Saundra.
3: 2, 5, 1, and 7 are the numbers in 22 and 34. The 5 jumped well at Ping the Lids, and the 2 just said, I'm going to put the afterburners on early doors and dash to the lead, and was outstanding. Andrea Gurry, the winning trainer of the daughter of Christo Bale and Eiley Bale, and back in the winner's circle. 6 wins from 17 starts at the Bull. 22.32 adjusted time, run home, 13 and 59. Race number two, Redcliffe, coming up. Under 30 seconds to get on. 45 to 49 Raider. The favourite is Mitch Manners' selection. Number two, Dennis the Punter at $2.25 to beat seven, Penny Packer, $5.50. Nine, Lulu Lucifer, $6. And also at $6, the six, Vincent Time. So Mitch's first four, 2, 7, 9, and 6. Dennis the Punter, heavily backed, $5 into $2.25. Lulu Lucifer, number nine, $8 into $6. And four, Rock and Sweet, $7.50 to $5.50. Here's Mitch for the second.
4: Thanks, Dave. So Dennis the Punter will try to win the second of the night. Last start, Marburg winner. Good gate speed. Drawn the two. 2.25 now, Rock and Sweet and Petty Packer at 5.50. Stand by. Ready race two. Favourite from barrier two, got a green light, they're away, and Dennis the Punter was able to cross Lazina rather comfortably. Dennis the Punter in front from Rock and Sweet, Lazina, and Celine down fourth is just Pity to the turn of the straight. Petty Packer behind those. Further back to Lulu Lucifer, next on the pegs as they work their positions out as Doug Stewart third to last, then further back to Vincent Time, and we have Time has gone back to the tail. Lead time was 11.3, and this trio have got about 5 to 6 lengths in front. It's Dennis the Punter leading a fired up Rock and Sweet. Behind those is Lazina in third, and then 5 lengths away, just Penny, who's 1 out, 1 back, but in free cover at the moment. On the pegs next is Petty Packer, and then further back, worse than midfield, the running line is Lulu Lucifer. On the pegs next is Doug Stewart, third to last. Then came Vincent Time, and last of all is We Have Time. It's 29, the first quarter. The leader is Dennis the Punter. Softened up a little bit mid-stages by Rock and Sweep. 3/4 length away, Lazina in third. 1.5 to Petty Packer. Fourth the inside, 3 back, just tapped up. Likewise, just Pity to hold its spot. Further back to Doug Stewart, yielding ground on the pegs. Lulu Lucifer's got past it. Then We Have Time and Vincent Time. It's Dennis the Punter taking them to the back part of the track. 5.50 left to run. 29.9 that second quarter. Leads by 3/4 length. Second the outside is Rock and Sweet. Under a drive, third is Lazina. 2 lengths away, Petty Packer. Starting to make progress from back in the field is Lulu Lucifer. Then just Pity. Vincent Time heads the others. It's Dennis the Punter, the leader. Third split, 28.7, 250 metres left to run. Dennis the Punter clear by a length and a quarter. Rock and Sweet's just about called it a night. Lazina's got past it. Running on out deeper, Lulu Lucifer. Dennis the Punter top the straight. 2 lengths clear from Lazina. Running on Lulu Lucifer. Dennis the Punter in front. 50 to go. All out but clear. Dennis the Punter will lead throughout. Dennis the Punter too good. Beat Lulu Lucifer, Lazina, and Penny Packers run fourth. Next in was Vincent Time. We Have Time. Further back to Rock and Sweet, just Pity, and towards the tail end was Doug Stewart. 31 that last quarter, and the bar rate 157.4.
3: Good on you, Mitch. 2, 9, 1, and 7. Well rated by Holly Chalmers for the Graham Dwyer stable. 2 out of 2 this prep for this Ohoka punter gelding. Dennis the Punter, 2, 9, 1, 7. Back soon with the first from the queue.
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3: Got a big meeting coming up up the straight at the queue in Brisbane this evening. 14 races coming your way. The first is the Box One Photography Maiden. And we've got a late scratching here. An important one. Came out mid-morning today, number two, Tailored, and pretty hefty deductions. 23 cents in the dollar for the win, 16 cents for the place. So number two, Tailored, a late scratching. It was only Anthony's third selection. Anthony Jeffress likes Hooked on Her, number one, the favourite, to beat seven, Don't Recall, and eight, Mango Beach. 1, 7, and 8. So Hooked on Her has been runner-up at her past three. It's time to go to Anthony and say hi for race number one.
7: Yeah, very good evening. Welcome here to Monday Night Racing at the Q Straight. 300 metre racing ahead of us. We have four late scratchings. The first of them are in this first race. Race one, number two, Tailored. We then go to race 11, scratch 6.

0: and 9, Roy's an Imitated and Make 'em Rain, and race 14, number 5, Dynamic Banjo. A couple of those runners, particularly the runner in race 1 and race 14, were in the first 2 or 3 in betting, so they are quite significant scratchings. Here in the first, the well-drawn Hooked on Her is our favourite, $1.75. It was at around the $2.10 mark before the late scratching of Tailored. So now that one of its main rivals is out, no surprise that it's trimmed up. $1.75. There's been support for the 3, Primer Pearl for Dean Clarkson, and $4.20 about the 7. That being Don't Recall, who is on debut. I've tipped $1.78. Three is my fourth selection. Standing by, one is favourite. Greenlight, Hooked on Her began okay. Next to it, Primer Pearl began joint leader. They match motors. Top two in betting. Winner Lolly goes to third. Down the outside, Don't Recall with Tungsten. Getting away again was Hooked on Her, but now coming again, Primer Pearl. And coming at the pair, Don't Recall or Photo. Really tight. I think Don't Recall by a nose to a half head from Primer Pearl, but it is a tricky one. Third will go to Hooked on Her. Fourth will go to Mango Beach. Then behind them would have been Tungsten. And last couple of them were Fear the Camera and Winner Lolly.
1: Looks like the 7 will get it, Anthony said, just with the head down on the outside. So 7, 3, 1, and 8. Well, 3, 7, 1, 8. Anthony favours the 7 just. We'll stand by the judge having a good look. The numbers shouldn't be too far away. Around about 16 and 80 is the winning time. Number 7 has it. Spot on, Anth. Don't Recall for Jamie Hosking, a first starter. And another one sired by Tommy Shelby. Tommy's having a good afternoon and evening. Tommy Shelby from Mix Recall, the breeding of the winner. And it was a $4 chance. Tab fixed number 4 at $4. At 3.24.20 back to 4. Okay, 7 gets it, 7, 3, 1, and 8. The third and final heat of the Anniversary Cup is coming up now at Northam. We have a field of 5, and the favourite, Wears Pink. That's Foot Falcon at $2.15. It went $2.15 out to $2.50. That was snapped up. Second leg next door in box number 7 is Hudson. $2.80 to $3.10. The 5 Shimmer Shan's been very easy. $4.60 out to $9.50. And number 4, Page One News from the Cody Charles Kennels, been specced big time. $12 to $5.50. So number 4 attracting big support. Number 8, the favourite, just a fraction easy. And out half a point is the 7. Richard Bell's tipping number 7, Hudson, to beat 8, Foot Falcon, 5, Shimmer Sand, and 1, Revolution Rico. Here's Rich for the 9th.
2: Thanks, Dazzling, and they're at the start here. At the start, Tisco would have loved the, no doubt, Shawnee Farnham concert last night for a great cause. The King of Music, Dave Carlson. Now we're just about set. Ready to go. Good race. Foot Falcon looks well boxed. Racing, gets away nicely. Foot Falcon is trying to drive across. Hudson going down to the rail. Underneath them was Shimmer Sand, but there goes Foot Falcon storming away. Have a look at the turn of Poor. It raced about 6 lengths in front of Hudson. 3.5 to Page One News. 2 away, Revolution Rico. And tailed off is Shimmer Sand, but away goes Foot Falcon, and would have to lose a foot to lose. It's 6 in front. Hudson running second. Then came Page One News, running on Revolution Rico. But Foot Falcon's going to absolutely walk in. Foot Falcon won by 6 lengths. Page One News second, a neck away third to Hudson, a head away Revolution Rico, and tailed off last was Shimmer Sand, who was run into the sand.
1: Yeah, absolutely. It'll be another day for that greyhound, but it's 8471. Called by Rich J. Jacobson, the trainer of the son of Feral Frecky and Rippin' Memphis. Too good, Foot Falcon. And you, Rich, John Farnham show last night, outstanding. And poor old John, not in the best of health. Loveliest guy. We'll take a break. Race 9 Dubbo coming up.
3: Australians are practical people. We like things that work, that do something. So what about a useful, everyday diary for women, full of essential health information that saves lives? Now that's something. The Australian Women's Health Diary funds breast cancer trials. Every dollar

0: goes to trials research that saves and improves the lives of people with breast cancer. The Australian Women's Health Diary, the diary that saves lives.
1: Race number 9, Dubbo, they're on their way to the 400 metre box. Haven't got far to go. Odds on favourite, number 1, No Second Chance. It's $1.28 out to $1.80, so it's been easy. So where's the money coming? Urban Outlaw, number 4, $10 into $7.50. 6, Go Forward Bernie, $9.50 into 7. And 3, Barry Bullpit, $10 into 7. So the support has been for 3, 4 and 6. Well, number one, it's been just a little easy. No Second Chance was a winner 2 runs ago here of his maiden, and then he finished down the track when he stepped up to 5th grade. So that experience under his belt, and he has the rails tonight, and he's 1 from 1 in the red rug. Here's Paul for the 9th.
2: At Dubbo. Dave joins us from radio and TV services, and we have the Greyhounds at the boxes and about to move over for the final time tonight at Dubbo. We're back here again on Saturday night for more Greyhound racing. This is the 9th and one No Second Chance. 128 out to 175 has been easy in the betting. Number 6, Go Forward Bernie. It's gone the other way. 9.50 into 5.50. 3, Barry Bullpit. 10 into 6.50 and 4, Urban Outlaw. 10 into 8. No Second Chance comes off a win last start at Dubbo over the shorter 3.18. It drew box 1 on that occasion. So same box draw tonight for No Second Chance. Go Forward Bernie. Number 6, the second elect. Comes off a win 4 starts ago at Dubbo. That was also over the 3.18. And 2 starts ago, ran over this distance of 400 when it ran second to Total Trigger. Moving in well for the final event on the program, No Second Chance, 180. Go Forward Bernie, $5.50, $6 Barry Bullpit. They're set for a start. Ready for the last. Set and away. And leaving the box as well was No Second Chance. Barry Bullpit up to second, railing through Fog Hollow, out wide ago. Forward Bernie. Just behind them then came Earmuffs. A gap back then is Urban Outlaw along with Irinka Nina and Unreal Style. To the turn, it's No Second Chance. Out full of running in front of Barry Bullpit, and it's No Second Chance by 5 on the line. Barry Bullpit second. Third went to Earmuffs in front of Urban Outlaw. There followed by him behind them came Fog Hollow. Next one there to pull up was Go Forward Bernie along with Irinka Nina. Back towards the rear of the field with Urban Outlaw as well. Stand by for placings on the final event on the program tonight.
1: And thank you, Paul Langham, for your efforts for the Dubbo card. 1.384, No Second Chance. There was no interference early tonight, and the favourite by Feral Frankie from Num was off and gone for trainer Brad O'Neill. To Adelaide we go. Angle Park, race number 1, is due in about 40 seconds' time. Tonight there are 10 races coming your way, and a big week coming up in Adelaide at the Greyhounds, and looking forward to some pretty good races on Thursday night. We've got the match race, the match race challenge final, and we've got the South Australian Diva and Duke final. That's coming up this Thursday right here at Angle. James Preston is calling the action. I don't have James's selections on the TAB website. I'll chase that up for you, folks. But I can tell you that Starlight Riot, number 2, is the favourite. $2.50 into $1.35. So number 2 backed off the map as we go to James for the first.
3: 50 out to 14. Attention Seeker now at $26. In fact, dropping as I speak to 23. Pinaway Wizard at $34 and Catch My Design is the outsider at $41. For the favourite, Starlight Riot. Pretty good form coming into this one. Past 5 has had 2 wins, 2 further placings, just the 1 attempt outside the money. Sired by Aussie Infrared out of Mary Mary. This one at the 3.42 and it of course has won at this distance, and its last start here was a victory in a field of 7. So they're all getting loaded in now. Green light is on. Lure on the approach for the Fresh Pet Food Co. Steak over 3.42. Racing. Lovely jump there from Make Some Noise, who is out in front of Starlight Ride. A little bit further back is Imagine the Fun, and also Right Side Up. Attention Seeker now moving up towards the middle of the pack. Catch My Design further back, and right at the rear is Been Away Wizard. But up top, Starlight Ride still in control, although Make Some Noise now makes a move. Then Imagine the Fun back on the inside. It's a very seesawing contest, but it will be Imagine the Fun, who is imagining being number one. Gets the job done there. Ahead of Make Some Noise, then Starlight Riot, and just in after the pair was Attention Seeker. A little bit further back, Right Side Up, Catch My Design, and Been Away Wizard right at the rear. So 3-1-2-7,
1: James calls them. Yeah, coming towards the home turn or around the circle. Imagine the Fun said, sorry guys, I'm taking over. Brenda Oakey, the trainer of this daughter of Aussie Infrared and often imitated. She's now won a hat trick and won 5 of 15 at Angle Park and 23 of 55 overall. Imagine the Fun, too good. 3-1-2-7 on the first. Race number 3, Casino, and here 300 metres is the journey once again. It's a fifth grade. The favourite is Mark Arundale's selection. Number 2, Federal Escape. $3.10 tab fixed. He's got it to beat the 8 simultaneously. $7. One Round the Ridges, $3.70. And 6, Kingsbury Valley, $5.50. 2, 8, 1 and 6. Federal Escape, $2.60 to $3.10. Round the Ridges, the one, $3.50 to $4. Back to $3.70. Steady around the $5 mark right throughout the day is Kingsbury Valley, number 6. The same applies to simultaneously number 8, which went 7-6. Now it's back to 7. As we head to Mark for race number 3.
2: So, just about at the boxes. First of 5 time graded 8 to 15 races here for 5th grade runners. Federal Escape, the favourite way for Dave Alchin. Just won the meat raffle. On track, Dave. So be looking to get the daily double here with Federal Escape, the favourite. $2.60 to $3. Winner of 3 over this journey. A best of 16.99. Round the Ridges. Placed last start at Taree. Running 17.82. One of 2 runners for Glenn Norfield. Kingsbury Valley's 5.50 to 6. 7 to 6.50 simultaneously. Noah's Boy at 7.50 will head the rest. A lot of these time gradeds will be fairly open markets, I dare say. Like this one before us. So just about all set for race number 3. Favourite from the 2, Federal Escape. It's one of the last ones locked away. Green light is there. We're set for a break. Ready? Racing. Round the Ridges away quickly. Beginning Well was out wide simultaneously. Kingsbury Valley goes with it. On their backs was Federal Escape, followed by behind those Rita Dutton. Round the Ridges, Noah's Boy, Sienna Lily and Jimmery Storm. Close to home, Kingsbury Valley took over. Kingsbury Valley beat simultaneously. Third will go to Federal Escape. Round the Ridges, behind those Rita Dutton, Noah's Boy, Sienna Lily, tail end of Jimmery Storm in 17 and 20.
1: Thanks, Mark. There's Tommy Shelby siring yet another winner for your Monday. The daughter of Tommy and Magic Liar. And well done to trainer Ryan. 2 wins from 10 starts. Kingsbury Valley takes out race number 3 on the card from Casino. 17.19 the time. The run home was 14.72. The numbers 6.8.2.1. Back soon with Warrnambool.
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1: Number 11, Warrnambool, 30 seconds out. The 1 and the 8. Best backed. Number 1's come in further now. So Doongala Boy, the 1, $4.40 to $3, now $2.70. While the 8, Cruising Nat, $4.20. 280, now $3. Gold Stripes is 3, 270 to 440. The 4, Norton Bale, 440 to 480. 1-3-8-4, the tips from Dane Barry. Doongala Boy on top. Here he is for race 11.
6: just about on start time here, and in fact they're moving in. Getting set. Race 11's the penultimate race on the card. Our second last here, race 11, the Silver Brute at stud, fifth grade running 390. And still equal favourites, one Doongala Boy and eight Cruising Nat, the wing duo. In fact, Doongala Boy number one now goes to 278, Cruising Nat $3. The green light. The wheels are holding and we're set for race 11. Horn will list the Silver Brute at stud. They're ready. And racing, very good pace out from Gold Stripes off the mats, but it's quickly joined out wide by Cruising Nat and trying to burrow through Doongala Boy. Cruising Nat, Doongala Boy together, first turn from Gold Stripes to third, followed by Moraine Quinn, Norton Vale. While back Winslow West, Trentino Chief, Hamish in the lane, and Cruising Nat got away two lengths now. Doongala Boy's trying to leap, but Cruising Nat's doing the better, and Cruising Nat scores by three lengths. Doongala Boy, third Gold Stripes, fourth across, some lengths away was Moraine Quinn, close up to Trentino. Then came Winslow, Wish, Norton, Vale and Chief Amy's towards the rear end in 22 and 50.
1: Top two in the market, Cornell of the race, with the second favourite winning by two or three lengths. 8-1-3-6 on the 11th from Warrnambool. Cruising Nat and Ashley McDowell in 22 and 47. Run home 13 and 75. The winner, a daughter of Shimmer Shine and Mapunga Maggie. Eight wins from 55 starts. Seven of the wins have been at the Bull. We're about to wrap up the card at Pinjarra Harness, race number eight, and we have a standing start over 2,116 metres. Favourite is the selection here. The favourite is the 11, Jax's Ideal, off the 30 at $2.90. Matt McDermott's tipping number six, Call to Arms, $12 off the 10. Six on top from seven, Tubbs Farquhar, 11, Jax's Ideal, and 13, Major Freeway. 6, 7, 11, and 13. Let's go to Matt. They'll get underway any second now.
7: Thanks, Dave. This is the last of eight today. The big Alcoa Family Fun Day here next week with the $50,000 four-year-old classic group level and also the Alcoa Cup. Thanks, Steve. The last here, and it's over the 21 and 16 field, about to come up behind their marks. I'm Drinking Doubles and Luke's Mistake on the 10 with Barbados and Rambo Rabbit, World of Rock, Call to Arms. Tubbs Farquhar, G. Smith at the 20, and the 30, Thompson Bay, Jax's Ideal, and Roname, Major Freeway. Aidan Reeves has trained a double this afternoon, including a trifecta in one of them. Chris Voke has driven two winners today, and other driving double chances: Dylan Edgerton Green, Stuart McDonald, and Trent Wheeler. So they are almost about to come up. World of Rock just receiving some attention. Those winners today have included Sky Eagle, Dean Miller's birthday today, and got a present there, getting that fellow home. Pocket of Dreams took out race two, and Beau-Toulouse first up in the third. Ranger Red in race four today. Mr. Coper in the first of the lightning laps. Ice Cold Sapporo winning race six comfortably, very comfortably, and Global Heritage in the previous, the second of today's lightning lappers. So whatever was doing with World of Rock, that's been remedied, and they're about to come up. Race number eight this afternoon. Public holiday here in the West next week, and the four-year-old classical highlight, $50,000 group three, I think, and the Alcoa Classic, an $11,000 race for Westbreds, and lots of activities going on in between races next week. It'll be a good public holiday outing for the whole family. Now, I'm Drinking Doubles will leave from the inside of the 10 metres. Luke's Mistake about to come up alongside, and Barbados in the white jacket with Rambo Rabbit. World of Rock's got the blue jacket and Call to Arms on the outside of the 10 metres here, about to line up. Tubbs Farquhar and G. Smith there at the 20. Thompson Bay is back there on the 30s with Jax's Ideal, was favourite 270 at last look, opening at 370, and did ease out a bit before returning back into favouritism at 2.
1: Running a little bit too late there, Matt. We're going to put you over on Sky Racing 2. So the eighth and final event at Pinjarra will be over on Sky Racing 2. Our next port of call, the second up the straight at the queue. Yeah, the race at Pinjarra wouldn't have concluded before this race at the queue gets underway. So we're going to take a break, the second, 2 minutes off.

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1: Second at the queue up the straight, 300 metres, and we've got heat number one of this maiden series kicking off in just over a minute. Okay, the selections from Anthony Jeffress. He has the equal favourites on top, number 3, Wingelot, to beat 4, Tiana Byrne, and 7, Delightful Baby, and 6, Coley. 3, 4, 7, 6. So both are $2. The 3, Wingelot, $2.175 back to $2. Tiana Byrne, the 4, $2.60 in to $2. Delightful Baby, the 7, $6.50 out to 7. And the rest of them really, well, aren't expected to threaten if you go on their prices, their fluctuation. So 3 and 4. 3 to beat 4 from Anthony. 3, 4, 7 and 6 are his selections. After this, we'll be kicking off the card at Sandown Park in Melbourne. Here's Anthony at the queue.
2: At the start here, last 30 seconds of betting on heat one of the maiden. Favourites are the 3 and the 4 equally. Wingelot was odds on $1.70 this afternoon, but it's now out to $2. And Tiana Byrne, who'd already been supported $3.20 into $2.60, is now into $2 joint favouritism. So the 3 and 4 are the fancied pair. I've tipped them 3 from 4. I do think they're the dominant pair on recent disclosed form. Only the 2 place dividends here, just a reminder. Field of 7. I've tipped them 3, 4, 7, 6. Wingelot has been placed 1 from 4. Tiana Byrne also has been placed 1 from 4 at the track and trip, but does have 6 other placings. Just about all trapped away here for our maiden heat one. First on the program, went to the debutante, Don't Recall. Standing by, they're all in. Still equal favourites, 3 and 4, away they go. Tiana Byrne was away better of that pair, but both were beaten out by Wakatui. Wakatui leads, winning a Wingelot gets to second. Tiana Byrne to third, then comes Coley, smash of gold. Now getting to the lead is Tiana Byrne. Tiana Byrne's the one, goes on and scores. A length and 3/4, 2 Wingelot. So the late money was spot on. Wakatui on the inside, hangs on to third. Fourth, that's close, either Delightful Baby or Coley. Speedy Sprinkles in behind them, back at the tail.
1: 4-3-1 and very wide apart, the 6 and the 7 in a photo for 4th. So it was the favourite Quinella, and as Anthony said, the one that got the late support, Tiana Byrne, saluting for trainer Mick Campbell, the winner, the daughter of Feral Frankie and Lily Street, and finally breaks through after being placed 7 of 18 prior starts. 4-3-1, we're just standing by for the 4th number, but they're extremely wide apart. One of them was on the rails on near the winning post. The other one was almost on the outside fence. 16.88 the time. The run home was 10.18. 4-3-1 and 7 out wide getting 4th. 4-3-1-7 on the second. Okay, we have a field of 6 lining up here at Sandown. And let me see. Number 3 is the favourite here. Professor Maui, a first starter. $1.65 into $1.50. The son of Bernardo and Professor Stitch from the Kerry White Kennel. Nearest rival next door in box 4, Banaka Bell, which is $3.70 to $3 to $2.80, now $3.50. James Fantomas calling the action. He puts the fave on top, Jimmy. 3, 5, 1, and 6. Here's James for the first.
3: From Greyhound Racing commencing. And this is the first of a 12-race Monday night fixture. And they are at the start now, so not too far off being right to move in. Professor Maui, the favourite, 150 for the White Kennels. Stephen Bruce and Kerry White down there at Bullen East. First starter is the clear favourite here for the first race on the program.

0: program. First of a 12-race Monday night card. Scratchings here in the first of the 7 and the 8. They're both not required. And the favourite now, 150, Professor Maui, a first starter by Bernardo and Professor Snitch, who was well above average in her heyday as they move in. So first on the program, good luck if you're having a play at headquarters tonight. First of 12, back here racing Thursday night, as per the norm. The week of racing here at headquarters as they move in. Set to bounce now, field in for race one. Professor Maui, a clear favourite. Box number three, the green light is set. And they're racing. Professor Maui step well, shows good pace, will drive through and lead. Banaka Bell, who got away quickly, rolls to second. Now getting through Tequila Spice third. A length and a half then to Flying Bold, Cheeky Temper. And it's about two lengths away, Flying Boss at the end. So Professor Maui ran this hard down the back, 5:14 early, off the back in 1878, led by six to Banaka Bell, who's the only danger. They're clear to Tequila Spice. Professor Maui getting tired. Had a good lead on them, though. And that's a nice debut. Professor Maui with speed to burn, went all of the way. Won it by a length and a half from Banaka Bell, who just chipped away. 4 or 5 third Tequila Spice, then Flying Bold. Well back to Cheeky Temper and Flying Boss, the last one in. They are very, very good sections for a youngster. 29.66 for Professor Maui.
1: Yeah, you bet, James. 5:14 first section, 18.7. 29.67 all up. So Professor Maui, Kerry White takes it out. Backed into $1.45. Tab fixed just as they were being boxed. The run home there was 10.89. So an outstanding debut from this young greyhound. Race one at Sandown. 3 on top from 4, 1, and 6. We've got the Sky Racing Maiden Stake coming up a minute away. The second race on the card from Angle Park in Adelaide. And I'll get you some tips and also some fluctuations to help point you in the right direction here. The super short price favourite is Divine Crystal out of box number one. It's been heavily backed, $1.75 to $1.40. Number five, Annie's Girl, $4.20 to $5.50. $8.50 for the 8, Mystic River, and that's drifted from $4. Well, the 7, Long Gully Beth, $6.50 out to $10. Divine Crystal, a daughter of Fabregas, the great Fabregas, and Divine Dixie has had 2 starts. She's been runner-up at both of them. Back tonight to change all of that into the winner's circle. Let's go to James for race two.
2: That's ahead of Annie's Girl at $5.50. It's dropped about 50 cents from the opening. Mystic River moving the other way, though, from $3 out to $8.50. Long Gully Beth from $4.60 out to $9. Regal Mac from 12 to 15, and Ad Hana Tori not seeing much luck here from $18 out to $41. Divine Crystal, our favourite. 2 starts, 2 second place finishes. Both here at Angle Park over the 3:42. Twice the bridesmaid. Will this time be the breakthrough here? Third time's the charm, perhaps. Sired by Fabregas out of Divine Dixie. And just to add to the twos, both of the second place finishes have been by a margin of 2 lengths. Annie's Girl is the next preferred. It's on debut in the 5. All loaded in now. Green light is on for the Sky Racing Maiden Stake over the 3:42. Race 2. Racing, good start made there from Long Gully Beth. Out in front initially, now overtaken by Divine Crystal. A little bit further back is Regal Mac Mystic River, also at Hana Tori. And then a little bit of an attempt here from Annie's Girl to get things back on track. But up top, Divine Crystal rounding the turn in front. Long Gully Beth applying some pressure, but should have enough in the tank. Oh, very tight, in fact. I think Long Gully Beth might have just stolen it right on the line here. Divine Crystal might have just been pipped right at the post. That's extremely tight. We'll get another look here. Regal Mac in for third, followed by Adhana Tori. But yes, it was indeed Long Gully Beth right at the line, getting in front of Divine Crystal. So 7-1.
1: Yeah, but well, she came around the home turn hot on the favourite's hammer and got there in the final stride. 7-1-2-4, 1979 was the time. First start on the track for the daughter of My Redeemer and Laurie Road. Paula Hendon, the winning trainer. $6.50 to $10.

0: afternoon.
1: Yeah, he's actually already loaded into stall six. I'm not convinced the drop back to 7 furlongs is going to help his chances today. On pedigree, he looks like he'd need every yard of the mile. Number 10 is still out the back. That is La La Lucrative. And the other one out the back is number 19, Ellie Bay, previously trained by Johnny Merton, now with Jack Davison and the mount of Ronan Whelan.
2: Okay, La La Lucrative on the pace angles will be the last thing she's made on to win twice. Both of us coming this season. Let's go up to Justin.
3: That's it, all in, and they're off. Level enough break, comfort line towards the centre, give it Lexmas, quickly in the stride, as is La La Lucrative, who's towards the inner, also towards the inner, one of the two greys in the race, Phoenix Park, and Rappel, and Joey Sheridan moving up towards the inside as well. So as they sort themselves out in the early stages, La La Lucrative taking quite a keen tug, but gets to the front and gets to the inside rail. From Give It Lexmas, who race in second is to make the first bend. Rappel, race in third, making ground towards those on the outside is Dervawani to move into four. They're a length or so in front of Comfort Line, who's on the outside of Rappel. Next in the field then is Phoenix Park, who's on the inside rail, followed as they race towards the end of the back straight by Bansoff, with Blues Emperor and the white face towards the outside. Moyasser in the Stripe Jacket races next, but it's a race towards the halfway point to begin the race towards the turn of the straight. La La Lucrative and Wesley Joyce is out in front by a couple of lengths, being chased by Give It Lexmas in second. Dervawani is now third, Rappel four towards the inside. Moyasser comes next in five, and they're followed by Phoenix Park with Blues Emperor the top weight on the outer, but racing down inside the final furlong and a half, and it's La La Lucrative who's out in front, leads by a length and a half from Give It Lexmas, chasing in second. Rappel third on the inside, Dervawani four, Moyasser comes home well on the outside and towards the outer is Knee, but racing inside the final furlong, it's on the far side La La Lucrative with the advantage from Knee, who's coming home with a wet sail on the outer for Billy Lee. Between them is Moyasser, it's the race up towards the finish. La La Lucrative, Knee nails it on the line from Moyasser, who gets it to his second. La La Lucrative is third, and they pull clear of Rappel in fourth.
4: Well, it was a good finish, but it was a late run from Knee and managed to be La La Lucrative. Knee wins for Willie McCreary, and Billy Lee at a price of 4-1 was sent off the joint favourite. Willie McCreary had two in this and he's come out on top with the filly Knee. We are off to Hamilton because their final race is coming up very shortly. It's the Start Your Racing TV free trial now, confined handicaps over 6 furlongs, and Edmund Halley is at the head of the market at 5-6, and we can get final thoughts with Ed and Gordon.
5: Absolutely shoveling the money on this Edmund Halley, Ed.
6: Yeah, they are. Yeah. Never did expect to see anything not going off as odds on, but he has shaped like there is a race to be won with him since coming to Ed Bethel from Ireland. Didn't go round the bend, went up to 7 furlongs at Musselburgh last time, but clearly expecting him to deliver on his earlier promise for this yard at Catterick. And the main danger would look to be Bay Breeze, who is well treated on some of his previous form and goes well on the ground.
5: Here's Darren with the final race of the penultimate meeting of Hamilton Park centenary season.
7: Edmund Halley's just getting a bit rather fidgety there in stall 5. Winter Crown was getting restless in stall 9. And they're off. Slow start for Summer Storm's Dream. 6 furlongs ahead of them. Bay Breeze began alertly, trapped by Ottawa. Leslie's Boys in the centre. Winter Crown is running up there to the right, being followed by Sovereign Class. And Edmund Halley is now on the pace with Summer Storm's Dream, the slow start of the back marker. It is Bay Breeze coming on down the hill from Leslie's Boy, Edmund Halley, Ottawa. To the right is Winter Crown. Further back to Sovereign Class and Summer Storm's Dream. And they're now at the halfway point. And it is Bay Breeze who has the advantage, leads by a length to Edmund Halley. Leslie's Boy being pushed along in the blue and white jacket, Ottawa driven. Summer Storm's Dream is trying to get into the race. Winter Crown under pressure. Sovereign Class is the trailer. Bay Breeze is the one to pass. Edmund Halley now trying to challenge Bay Breeze. Leslie's Boy is not too far away. Heading towards the last furlong, and it is still Bay Breeze. Bay Breeze from Edmund Halley and Leslie's Boy. Less than a furlong to go. Bay Breeze is seeing them off at the moment. Bay Breeze by a length and a half to Leslie's Boys trying to get organised. Edmund Halley hasn't quickened up, and it is Bay Breeze. David Allen's 50th of the year, a treble on the day for Tim Easterby. Bay Breeze wins, Leslie's Boys second, Edmund Halley third, then Summer Storm's Dream further back to Ottawa, who's clear of Sovereign Class and Winter Crown.
5: Yes, a treble here at Hamilton Park this afternoon for Tim Easterby. Two of them ridden by David Allen. The treble completed by Bay Breeze at 11-4. Tim already went through the 100 winner mark for the year, and he just had the head goes up a bit. He's not wearing cheek.

0: Races for nothing. Through for second place was Leslie's Boy, and they gambled on in the end, probably an odds on favourite, Edmund Halley, only third.
1: Yeah, I think if he'd been part of that gamble court, I think he'd have been a little bit edgy from an early stage, because he was keen enough coming down the hill, didn't drop the bridle and race efficiently, unlike the winner, and he certainly came under pressure a fair old way out. He did look to be responding, but in the end he had absolutely no answer to Bay Breeze, and he's been pipped for second by the staying on Leslie's Boy, but nothing really looked like getting to Bay Breeze, who did drift about across to the a bit towards the stand side, but they came very much down the centre and left Winter Crown doing a solo.
0: Yeah, Winter Crown, you can see there with the red and
2: base. 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Tree Wizard is still shortening. 11 Tree Wizard from 20s to begin with. Time and Effort and Alpha Legend are the first two to come forward towards the stalls. 9 for Alpha Legend, 5 for Time and Effort. Caliph in light blue, Lady Hay, Lady of Hay, red, white and blue coming in. Lady of Hay is against the rail in 1. Caliph much further out in 7. Mrs. Mole, green and red jacket, waiting to go to 8. El Lambo, orange with light blue sleeves to 3. El Lambo's in. Mrs. Mole to 8, green. Tree Wizard, white and maroon to 2. Last pair, pink, Chianti favourite, white and green, colour change, Say Louis. Say Louis to store 6, the last one. This is it then, last one comes in, all in. Ready, they're off. They race away over 5, Alpha Legend just ducks out to its right, our left as they get going is at the back of the field. Chianti in company with Tree Wizard and the light blue of Kayla for the leading trio. Lady of Hay, red, white and blue behind those. Colour change on the left, Say Louis, nose banded, white and green. Best turned out winner, Time and Effort in grey is next. El Lambo is orange, light blue sleeves, Mrs. Mole behind this, Alpha Legend the back marker. Moving to the home turn and halfway, Chianti in the pink, Say Louis in the white and green. Between those is Caliph in light blue. And then Tree Wizard against the running rail to Time and Effort, Lady of Hay, El Lambo, Mrs. Mole and Alpha Legend at the head of the straight. Caliph in light blue tries to tackle Chianti. Switching is Tree Wizard, one from the right with a challenge. Time and Effort behind those, El Lambo on the outside, Lady of Hay against the running rail. It is Caliph in the light blue, still has the lead. Look out, El Lambo near us to us. El Lambo landed it. Second, it's tight. Tree Wizard, Caliph, Time and Effort, and behind those was Say Louis.

0: It was over a mile and a half, and it was Chris Hayes and Dermot Wells, Handani, that won it in really good style, beating on Al Fakka and running on Sir Jeremy back in third. But it was Handani that landed the big race, and Gary O'Brien recently caught up with the winning rider.
1: Chris Hayes won our big race on day two here. Let's tell the John Maguire handicap on Handani for Dermot Weld. Chris, a happier outcome than you had in the previous race where you met an awful lot of interference at that bend away from the stands. Just talk us through what happened in the track alignment after that.
2: Well, full credit to Listall, they reacted quick. There was an inquiry because of the incident, and we just voiced our concerns, and they softened it and gave us a couple of yards extra to round the bend a bit kinder, and yeah, it rode far better.
1: And it worked out a treat on Handani. Did you feel you were on a nice mark? It was left untouched after that.
2: Yeah, sure, he was entitled to leave him on that mark. Open trip, we thought we'd eke out a little bit more improvement on him. I got the boxy position. We didn't go much of a gallop. I was able to control when and how I wanted to go about it, and I liked his attitude.
1: Yeah, took some pulling up. Lovely prize to win. Do you think there might be an even bigger win one in him before the year's out?
2: I hope so. I could do it a few quid.
1: You might get a few quid more in the last year, riding for Harry Rogers, who, of course, announced that old boy Lord Erskine is being retired. I looked it up. You rode him in his first ever run for Harry Lord Erskine, and then you never got back on him. What went wrong?
2: He actually offered me the riding him when he won the Cesaro, which was Conor Hogan, and I turned it down and rode for Willie Mullins. So.
1: He didn't forget,
2: no.
1: What about riding a winner for Harry and Cooley's mister?
2: Has a chance. I think the ground is okay. Bit of luck.
1: Best of luck. Cheers, sir.
2: Thank you.
0: Well, a bit of luck, Chris Hayes says Cooley's Mist has in this next contest. It's Lauderdale King, though, that heads the market at 3-1. Louisa's Call is at 7-2. The aforementioned Cooley's Mist is 6-1. Afloat's 9-1, as is Soaring Sun. Stalia is at 11-1 and is 12-1. Bigger those. 15 run for this final race of the day at Listowel. Andrew Blair White is alongside for this final contest. And this looks pretty wide open, but Lauderdale King was well back this morning.
3: He was, Ella, and to be honest, when he won the last day, it wasn't without turn. He'd kind of placed in a couple of similar enough handicaps, looked like he was going to get one of those to land his way, and Julie did down in Cork when he was backed into 2-1 favouritism. He's been raised £6 for that, which I don't feel will anchor him, if I'm being honest. I expect a good run for him with the Slattery team in typically good form, as they have been for the majority of the year. But it's an open handicap, and whether you really want to be getting involved in a horse at a relatively short price for such an open race, I'm not so sure.
0: So who at the prices would you be on side with, Andrew? You've had a fantastic day at Listowel. 3 winners already. Can you make it 4? Is the question.
3: Well, who knows, Ella, but I'm taking a bit of a stab in the dark with Duralo Ear here for Tony Martin and Robbie Colgan, number 7. He's around 14-1 or so. He's just coming across there, yeah, 14-1. His 3 runs for Tony Martin wouldn't necessarily fill you with much optimism. Well beaten at Ballinrobe, Galway, and then showed a little bit more at Roscommon the last day when 6th. And now he's been sent off 50-1, 66-1 and 66-1. He's obviously a shorter price today. He's coming down in the handicap. He had some decent enough form in France, and Tony Martin's horses that he gets from France do sometimes take a small bit of time to acclimatise to conditions before striking off potentially a more lenient mark. And of course, the owners had a grand old time of things this year. So it's an interesting one, but I think at an each way swing of a price of 14, 16 to 1, Duralo Ear took my fancy.
0: In Tony Martin, we trust. It is a wide open handicap. Lauderdale King is now the 11-4 favourite. Louise Call, my apologies, I think I called it Louise's Call earlier. So Louise Call is at 7-2. We just heard from Chris Hayes, who rides Cooley's Mist. He's been steadily progressive this season, and he wouldn't be without a chance.
3: No, certainly not. Very consistent horse. Won at Leopard's Den 3 starts ago. It all went wrong at Galway. Not really sure what happened there, but he was back to form at Leopard's Den the last day, which was an awful lot more like him. Comes here off an unchanged mark. He's out in stall 15, but of course, you know, we're dealing with a mile 6 race here, so the draw not necessarily quite as crucial as it may have been for the mile races earlier on in the card. And Chris Hayes has already had the winner on the day, obviously, in the Premier Handicap, and usually has a good association with Harry Rogers, so has to be taken with an awful lot of trust that this horse will run well.
0: Louise Call was also one that you could give a big chance to here, Andrew. He's been in excellent form under both codes, and I think we'll probably appreciate this step back up in trip on the flat here.
3: Yeah, he was just third behind Lauderdale King last time out at Cork, only beaten three lengths. Possibly, as you mentioned, perhaps that trip on the sharper side for him these days. He did win a maiden hurdle at Tramore two starts back, so he's a horse that comes here in good nick. Adam Brown-Souza takes a good £7 off his back as well, which will help this top weight, and you can understand why there's market support for him. You know, you are looking at these, the couple at the top of the market, Lauderdale King, Louis Cole, Cooley's Mist, they do come here with relatively straightforward chances to kind of make a case for.
0: Well, that is the scene at Leicester on the right-hand side of your screens. They are just down at the start ahead of the first. That's due off in a couple of minutes, but Listowel is fast approaching, so we'll head back to Gary O'Brien.
1: Thank you, Elias. I was actually just briefly talking to Fergal Eastwood, one of the part owners of Duralo Air, Andrew's pick for this race earlier on. They're pretty hopeful that he's going to go close here with Robbie Colgan on board once again. Fergal, of course, who is the owner of that fantastic National Hunt mare, Spindle Bree. Sounds like it might be a delayed start to the new campaign for her, unfortunately. But hopefully there'll be some good times ahead during the winter. What have we got? Five or six still out of line. Cooley's Mist amongst those. And Liberated Light there. The Kylies had a nice winner over the jumps yesterday with Fraher Field. Liberated Light got a tough draw here for Conor Cusack to work with. But that was a really good effort at Navan last time in that hot contest won by Timursha. I know Day Trader, the runner-up, was beaten earlier on, but Timursha, a very well handicapped horse, reverting to the level that day, and Liberated Light did win at Killarney a few years back and has won a couple of times over jumps since then. Up to Jerry for the last.
4: They're off. Another great start by Miss Australia, a mile six in front of him, the Jared Lynch Memorial Handicap. And it is Lauderdale King on the inside of Louis Call, right with them is Soaring Sun, dead in the line, followed by Inchiquin Maid, Cooley's Mist, Estelia, London, Twan next, and then a float in Duralo here, Alexa next, and then way down south. And on the inside is Midad the Bookie, followed by Liberated Light, Forleo, and Miss Australia, the final couple. Into the home straight as they complete their opening quarter. Lauderdale King in front from Louis Call, followed by Soaring Sun. These three are tracked by Estelia, with in between horses Inchiquin Maid. To the outside is Cooley's Mist, and then a float in Duralo Air. Way down south, London Twar, Midad the Boogie next, and then Alexa next, Liberated Light. A bit of a break to Forleo and Miss Australia. Lauderdale King joined by Soaring Sun, and between them is Louis Call. The three covered by a couple of lengths, followed down to the bend by Cooley's Mist, edging into fourth from Estelia, then Duralo Air, and afloat, Inchiquin Maid has lost ground, and then London Twar, Midad the Boogie, way down south, Alexa next, Liberated Light, Forleo and Miss Australia. Heading to the side of the track, it is Lauderdale King and Andy Slattery with a slender advantage over Soaring Sun and Robin Donoghue Leahy, and between them is Louis Call and Adam Brown-Souza. More than two lengths back to Estelia, who disputes fourth with Cooley's Mist as they cross over, and then Duralo Air. On the inside is a float with the grey London Twan, Midad the Boogie, and Inchiquin Maid has lost further ground, and Alexa next, way down south. Forlier Liberated Light and Miss Australia has always been the back marker. They've gone by the halfway stage, the Gerald Lynch Memorial Handicap, little between three. Lauderdale King, Louis Call, and Soaring Sun, they're abreast. Two lengths to Cooley's Mist, shading fourth from Estelia, and then Duralo Air in a float, London Twan, Midad the Boogie, and Forlier way down south, Inchiquin Maid, Alexa next, Liberated Light, chased along one from last, and still at the rear is Miss Australia as they return to their point of departure. And it is Lauderdale King with a small advantage over Louis Call, one out. Two out is Soaring Sun. Nothing has changed up front. Pushed along is Estelia, then Cooley's Mist, afloat and Duralo here together, then London Twan, Midad the Boogie, and Alexa next, driven as Forleo, then way down south, Miss Australia has taken two at the rear, Liberated Light and Inchiquin May. To the home turn, Lauderdale King has made virtually all of the running from Louis Call, gone third as Cooley's Mist, and then Duralo Air driven into fourth, weakening is Soaring Sun, then Estelia float, me lead at the Boogie Miss Australia. Lunda 12 past the two. And moving on is Lauderdale King from Cooley's Mist on the outside of Louise Call with a furlong and a half left to go. The Jurdledge Memorial Handicap, Lauderdale King from Louise Call and Cooley's Mist, both trying hard, less than 200 yards to go. Lauderdale King is all out from Louise Call and Cooley's Mist. They're going to the line. Lauderdale King is going to follow up from Louise Call, Cooley's Mist.
5: To run on, Midnight Stream is another. Out in the lead, Ridger just hanging slightly. Midnight Stream and Sir David up the centre, Shark 2-1. And on the near side, Albiors running on. Shark 2-1 fighting back at Ridger. And Shark 2-1's regained the advantage close home. Shark 2-1, I think, beats Sir David and Ridger. Midnight Stream sharing a photo for fourth with Albiors. And late running on, Violet Goldsmith.
6: A cracking finish to conclude seven races at Leicester. Shark 2-1, who's been it, seen it, done it. Sure, he was a winner at Irish Champions Weekend years ago in that two-year-old race, and has won at this track a few years ago. Has got back up to win under Olivia Tubb, and to do so,
7: Whiteley Way won last time, didn't she, at Lingfield? Well, what's happening might go well here. It's David Flood. George Zukov runs here as well for the Llewellyn and Williams team. Ex-Irish horse who won at Dundalk, actually, back in January, George Zukov. Runners are at the start.

comes McCarter. A mile and about 34 yards for race 7, the RHN Travel Handicap, Division 2 of. Uncle Albert, bright yellow colours. Jack Nichols looking for a double. Well, what's happening? He's going in now and completes the line. Pull him. And they're off. Bit of a slow start for Whiteley Way from stall 8, and also slow out on the inside was Ajrad as well in the Canis Bay Bloodstock colours, the pink sleeves, as they race away for Division 2 of the RHN Travel Handicap over the mile. Making a good start in the yellow is Uncle Albert towards the inside. George Zukov is handy as well, the pink cap, and now comes through the lead here. George Zukov and Charlie Tucker going on by a length. So in second place, Well What's Happening is well placed in the blue and white quarters. The yellow of Uncle Albert is now racing in third, back on the inside, the dark colours McCarter, and then the dark blue with the white armlets of Angel's Call, who's handy in fifth place. Two lengths back then to find King of the Dance in striped colours, also in stripes is Whiteley Way, who's quite far back after that slow start. The noseband on the inside of Ajrad, who was also slowly away. Ajrad racing in the cheek pieces, the pink sleeves and cap for Dara Keenan as they make the turn and head past halfway. So inside the final four they go. George Zukov in the centre has a narrow advantage to Well What's Happening in the blue and white quarters. Towards the stand side rails, Uncle Albert is trying to make up some ground on the left as we look. On the right, McCarter. In behind them is King of the Dance, trying to creep a bit closer. The spots on the sleeves. Ridden along now is Angel's Call, and then Whiteley Way trying to get a bit closer under Rasheen Murphy. Two furlongs left to travel. In the middle, Well What's Happening and Zoe Lewis has now got to the front as George Zukov drops away. Near side though, King of the Dance moving well for David Probert, is coming there strongly in the blinkers. King of the Dance and Well What's Happening now. These two go on and they're away from the others. Whiteley's Way has gone into third place with a lot to do as they head inside the final furlong. On the near side, King of the Dance. On the far side, Well What's Happening. King of the Dance just in front of Well What's Happening. Deep inside the last, King of the Dance in front for David Probert. Well What's Happening lunging very late, very tight. Well What's Happening and King of the Dance goes to the judge. Then Whiteley Way, George Zukov and Angel's Call. This is close.

0: from Division 2 of the R810 panel, Andy Gaffney, first. Number 4, King of the Dark, second. Number 2, Well, What's Happening?
1: Week full of stone.
2: And looking forward to the rest of the week. Yeah, no, it's absolutely fantastic stuff. Obviously, the Kerry National on Wednesday will be piquing my interest with some of the really good national hunt horses back out this season. But it's a great 7 days, and the first two haven't they've delivered in spades.
1: Well, it's not long, Andrew, till the jump season. I can see you chomping at the bit. But the Kerry National, obviously, on Wednesday, the feature race of the Listowel Harvest Festival. Thank you very much to Andrew for all his hard work this afternoon. We are off to Fairy House because their next is coming up. It is the Irish Stallion Farms EBF Fillies Handicap. It's over 7 furlongs, and it is Mardalia for Joseph O'Brien and Gavin Ryan that heads the market 9-2. Glory to Bees at 13-2, as is Back Down Under. Hugo's Girls is at 7-1. Stars Will Shine 8-1, as is Bella Columbia. And it is 17-2, bigger those. But it's Mardalia that heads the market, and we can head back to the track and get final thoughts with Jane and Kevin.
3: Yes, thanks, Ella. Big chance, Mardalia, drawn 8, handicap debutant, one of a duo, Joseph O'Brien, runners bidding for an across-the-card double at the winning opening two-year-old race at Listowel's card today. Mardalia got off the mark, third time of asking, when winning at Nace back in July.
4: Yeah, and interesting that Joseph drops her back to 7 furlongs here, having won over a mile at Nace, holding Donna Time, Buffa Beach and Serendipia on that form, and being by 2 darn hot, making her handicap debut off a mark of 86, I think this is a shrewd move, and I think this could work out of a Charmerdale mare. Joseph is doubly represented. He's got Never the Same as well, who also is a handicap debutante, running off a mark of 75. Shea Wallace taking £7 off that, and she won a maiden at Nace back in August, and it'll be interesting to see how she can get on in this company, but it might be a baptism of fire for her in stall 6.
3: Yes, Never the Same is interesting as well, off an opening mark of 75. It was 4th Rebel Wave of the Corran, a maiden penultimate start. That was only our second run. Well, Rebel Wave has now got the hat-trick up of winning the Valuable Fillies Handicap Final Race Champions Festival Day. One of that, of course, at Leopardstown. That comes out of stall 6. Willie McCreary, Billy Lee bidding for a double. And I spoke to Billy an extra after winning on Nay, our last race, with all the rides left to come. He thought this was the best chance of adding to the tally. 9, Bella Columbia. She has got up a total of £15 for 2 wins. And to be fair, she wasn't beaten all that far behind Rebel Wave in that Premier Handicap at Leopardstown.
4: Yeah, she disappointed me a bit that day, won't lie. Thought she travelled well, everything went right. I just was a little bit on the fence about her, but Billy obviously very complimentary of her. Treasure Rose, the handicapper, has her measure, I think, now. Ben Cohen rides for Johnny Murta, who is chasing a double, and it looks like Nathan Cross is going to be one of the last to load on a Then and Now, who's been given a slight reprieve by the handicapper, down £5.
3: Jessica Harney, a bit of a cross card treble. Let's go to Justin.
5: Back after that. That's it, all in, and they're off. Quite a level break, although just a slight slowly into stride with Temperance, who lost a couple of lengths. Treasure Rose and Bella Columbia are just a little bit sluggishly into stride. In the early stages, Never the Same and Bella Columbia and on the inside, Never Back Down Under are amongst the first ones to show. Glory to Be is taking closer order on the outside of that duo, and they're followed in 4 as they race through the early couple of furlongs by Hugo's Girl, with Then and Now on the outside in the white cap. They're being tracked as they race through the first 3 furlongs by Noli Tamari in the mostly red jacket. Treasure Rose has made up some of that lost ground ahead of Maydalia as they race towards the end of the back straight and towards the halfway point. On the inside, Never the Same leads by about half a length. In the second place, Glory to Be. Back Down Under races 3rd on the inside of Then and Now. Between those two is Hugo's Girl. They're a couple of lengths in front of Noli Tamari, with Treasure Rose and that one's outside. And they're followed by Maydalia, who's pulled towards the outside for running company with Prevalence. Open race as they head down inside the final furlong and a half. Never the Same on the far side, the leader from Glory to Be. Back Down Under next to the rail behind those. They're followed by Then and Now, with trying to find a gap. Hugo's Girl. Maydalia tries to come on the outside as the race down inside the final furlong, and Prevalence comes home well as the race down inside the final furlong. It's Prevalence and Colin Keane, who swooped on the outside and goes on close home. Back Down Under gets a run now next to the rail, but Prevalence settles it in a couple of strides and wins by a length and a half from Back Down Under in second. Third was Glory to Be.
3: contest. Colin Keane grabs a winner on Prevalence back into Handicap Company. After contesting your Group 3, the Cork, the Ferry Bridge Stakes in his most recent start. Third win of his career, won a handicap at the Curra off a mark of 82. £6 higher. What comes a well-timed challenge to win on the Colin Keane for Judd Mottinger?
4: Wins off at odds of 9-1. The complexion of the race completely changed inside the final 200 yards. No, never the same. Looked like Shea Wallace was hugging the rail, came off the rail.
3: Saddle went back, did it?
4: And Donna O'Connor got a dream run up the inside. It looks like the saddle has gone back in the black colours there, number 10, with the blue, and Shea can do nothing. His balance is being impeded by that. Look, he didn't impede with any other horse, which is to his credit, but Colin Keane swoops
3: right
4: down the outside, and the second horse...
6: It wasn't a bad effort at all on that occasion. That came at Ella's each over 1,200 metres. Has had 8 starts, has recorded a grand total of 4 minor placings in that time. The penny is slowly dropping with this market leader, and today looks like the perfect opportunity to get off the mark. Ishikalp was 4th at Adana over 1,200 metres on the poly track last time out. That was a better performance, but on this sort of surface is yet to show any worthwhile form, as we see Chilgin Kral come forward. Ketrin is another one to keep an eye on. Placed 3rd on the last 2 starts at El Aziz. Makes a debut here at Shanley Erfa here today. And Buzz Kralichasi was runner-up 2 starts ago. Would be a player if getting back to that level of form. So the runners are just about set then for the 4th contest on the afternoon. We're just waiting for the all clear to be given by the starting team. Minor, we go without number 10 here. Number 10 is out. Leaves us with 14. And we're just waiting for one more to come forward by the looks of it. And the stall handler moves out of the way. So we're ready to go then. Over 1,200 metres. All set. Ready. Racing. Sent on their way, away they jump, all got out of the gates perfectly fine in the early stages, showing up well with the 4 white socks and the white blaze in the yellow cap. That is Ishikalp towards the inside, also showing good speed to Anakizi. To Anakizi it is who leads the way then. So in second place, Yashil Vardi Gulu, who is on the outside. These are the first two. They're already going away from Babil Han, who's against the inside rail in third, with Reset Pasha in fourth. Chilgin Kral runs 6th, with towards the inside Ishikalp in 7th. 8th for Kirk Dozu Uglu, who is then tracked through in 9th place by, in the maroon and yellow, Bruce Kralichasi. Behind these runners, engaging reverse gear, Royal Edgley towards the back. Kizim Nye is out the back along with Suzanne as they're on the swing for home. And Tuana Kizzy has rather dropped anchor as Yashil Vardi Gulu turns for home with the advantage. Yashil Vardi Gulu leads to in second place, Reset Pasha. Down the outside then, Ishikalp. In behind them, Bruce Kralichasi. Towards the far side, staying on is Suzanne, who's trying to mount a tremendous challenge. But up front, it is now Buzz Kralichasi who's trying to get to Yashil Vardi Gulu. Far side then, still plugging on is Suzanne, but it is now out in front, Buzz Kralichasi, who's going to go away and score. Buzz Kralichasi goes on to be Yashil Vardi Gulu. Third place is going to be tight, maybe just Bashkut Anna over Suzanne in fourth. Nice performance by the winner here, who is number 9, Buzz Kralichasi, has ran down longtime leader Yashil Vardi Gulu. Back in third place then, Bashkut Anna's come from a long way back to run down Suzanne, who was mounting a challenge on the home turn, but couldn't quite sustain the run. Nice performance.

0: are behind the stalls ahead of the next race here from Santiago today. Race number three is a handicap for three-year-olds and upwards. It's over 1,600 metres. So we go up and journey here 1 mile the distance for our next race. On the dirt track again, one non-runner. Horse number five is a scratching here. Number five, a non-runner. Leaves a field of nine going to post a clear favourite here in the shape of number seven, Cosa Vordia, who's even money here. Blue jacket, yellow sash, red cap at this four-year-old, looking pretty much the one to beat. 3-1 for Sorrento. That's number one on the race card. 5-1 for number 10, Storm Retan. 7-1 for number 8, Vivo Porella. That one, the mainly yellow colours. 8-1, Sette Danuve, who make up the top five in the markets here. But the short price favourite, number 7, Cosa Vordia, who's at 11-10 now. Just shortening up a little. And Cosa Vordia, arriving in pretty consistent form, actually, has made the frame four times from the last five starts. Third here in the handicap over this course and distance in May. Then filled the same place when third in a stakes race at this track a couple of weeks later. Disappointing in the handicap in June, but quickly bounced back after a small break. Third of seven when tackling 1,900 metres at the Hippodromo. Actually, it was at this venue even two starts ago. That was before finishing a close second in a 1,900-metre handicap here, and that was a month ago. So looking pretty consistent. Two wins, four placings from 11 starts. This looks a nice opportunity. Clearly enjoys his course and distance as well. There's number seven, Cosa Vordia. Looking at his course and distance record, it's two placings from three attempts. A previous course winner having won here in February. That was on the turf track over 1,300 metres in a handicap earlier this year. So certainly has all the ability to go very well. Cosa Vordia represents and does represent a jockey in fairly good form. Jockey Jaime Medina operating at almost 20% winning strike rate in the last couple of months. So there's lots to like for Cosa Vordia, who's the favourite at 11-10. Second one down in the betting is number one, Sorrento. This one has been well backed. It's currently a 3-1. A three-time winner from 12 starts this year. It was a close second over this course and distance in July when behind Storm Retam. Disappointed next amount. An Upton journey, but running well since, was a course and distance handicap winner in August. Won 10 days later, won winning over 1,900 metres, and then was posting a fair effort last time. It was only fourth of five, but only beaten 6.5 lengths in a track and journey handicap last month. Three wins, six placings from 14 career starts. A pretty nice record as well for Sorrento. Another one who certainly has the ability for this class. Very much a informed jockey on board. Oscar Perez operating at an almost 26% winning strike rate here in the last couple of months, but already a two-time course winner. They have a top pair in the betting. 5-1, then the number 10, Storm Retan, who holds every chances. 2 from 6 this year. Won twice in course and distance handicaps in June and July. Fair effort since. Was 3rd of 6 last time in the handicap a month ago when behind Sorrento. Only beaten a length that day. Could easily build on that result and has been running well. And they make up the top three. 7-1 for number 8, Vivo Porella, who's won twice in 2026. Good second of four in a course and distance handicap when last seen 3 weeks ago. Good racing prospect as they're sent on their way off in racing. 9 of them leave for stalls for this 1,600 metre handicap, and lots of them wanting to go forward here. The favourite, Cosa Vordia, blue jacket, red cap, is 3 off the rail, but will be in that front line of 4. On the outside is Vivo Porella. Between runners in that green jacket is Ray Ragnar, and a half length away, now a length back to the inside runner, which is Sorrento in the red sleeve. A length away to Poda Rosa Noblezar, who wears the red cap, making up the top five as they swing right-handed. A length and a half to Storm Retan in the red sleeves and cap. Half length back to Sete Danuve in the mainly yellow jacket. The last two headed up by London Dreams, who's just been nudged along in the pink colours, is just on the outside of Oblak as they will shortly approach halfway. So on the outer dirt circuit this time, they go through halfway and leading the field on the outside with the yellow sash. It's Cosa Vordia with the red cap just leading. Ray Ragnar on the rail in second, and a length away to Vivo Porella in third. On the move in fourth is Ray Ragnar, beginning to make some headways, overtaken Sete Danuve. These are followed by Sorrento, who's now being shaken up. Next comes Oblak, who's passed a couple. Towards the outside is Storm Retan with the white face, and last of all is London Dreams. Now they sprint for home and inside the final 400 metres. On the right, Vivo Porella in the yellow, a blue jacket for the favourite Cosa Vordia, who's still a half length off them. Storm Retan showing a nice turn of moves into third. Sorrento fourth. Now now fifth as Sete de Nuve picks up well. Vivo Porello now really needing the line, is wandering all over the place and is just beginning to come to a stop. Sete de Nuve, but on the near side, Storm Retan looking the main danger. It is Vivo Porello from Storm Retan as they hit the line, just possibly Vivo Porello. Vivo Porello from Storm Retan picking up well late on the inside, Sete de Nuve, and the favourite only fourth, Cosa, the Cosa Vordia.
1: Then here comes Tom Thumb in the white colours. White and black go to store number 10. Bell Harbour, Pigeon Pete, Benningborough Hall and Cruise Campo Kai will be the last ones. Bell Harbour in the orange. First run. Guess, he's coming to store number 6. Pigeon Pete's on his way, blue and yellow colours. Goes into store number 2. He's a 5-2 chance now from 4s. He's almost favourite. It's 9-4 the field. Al June just head of the market. Then Pigeon Pete and Reichenbach Force both at 5-2. Bell Harbour and the orange coming in. Benningborough Hall, store number 1. And Cruise Campo Kai is a 500s chance waiting to go as well. One to go, on his way now, stall number 4, Cruise Campo Kai. And that's it, they're all in. Mandler's clear. They're off. They race away, they have 7 furlongs to go as they get away. The two of the market leaders, Reichenbach Falls and Al June, are the first two into stride, and their market rival Pigeon Pete is right on their tails. Al Wassel Spirit in white is next, and then Cruise Campo Kai, followed by Ruvian de Main, yellow white on the course. Benningborough Hall, yellow and blue against the running rail is next, and Bell Harbour in the orange is just preceded by Solar Mission in maroon. Then Tidal Force, blue sleeves on a white jacket, and the back marker is Tom Thumb. Down the back straight, there'll be a good 12 lengths first to last. The light blue of Al June, the royal blue of Reichenbach Falls. Pigeon Pete, the best turned out winner, blue and yellow on their tails, and then Al Wassel Spread in the white jacket. Benningborough Hall is next, wider of that, Ruvian de Main in yellow colours, and then the black of Cruise Campo Kai. Solar Mission in maroon, Bell Harbour in orange, Tidal Force in white and blue, and Tom Thumb in white and black at the rear of the field. Coming towards the home straight though, Al June on the running rails, Reichenbach Falls level now. Pigeon Pete with a noseband a length behind those in third place, and they're followed by Al Wassel Spirit. They move into the straight. Light blue and red Al June with Pigeon Pete sneaking up the running rail. Reichenbach Falls on the left behind those. Al Wassel Spirit is next. Al June inside the final furlong still has the lead, but Pigeon Pete is trying to get to him up the running rail. Al June still has the advantage and just lasted to beat Pigeon Pete. Looks as if Al Wassel Spirit might have nabbed third on the line from Reichenbach Falls.

Off now, level line. Six is away well on the outside. Two, the rails, then three, four, five. Into the bend. Two against the rail, just with the lead. From six on the shoulder, they've put four lengths on five next in third. It's Have You Heard and Two Head Cases. These two absolutely as one. Then came five, Franco E, followed by three, Knock Drum Crypto. Two is fending off six to the final bend. Two raced on by two lengths to six. Gets a bump from five. Three up the inside, but the gamble lands. Have You Heard? The money was down this morning. Two beat three, and five was next. Two, three, five, early money told. Have You Heard? Plans a sixth win on 12 starts for Susan Watson. Beaten a length and a half last time out on her first run for a month. Lands her first win since that break day, when winning on the 10th of August. Off the mark of the grade at try at number six. Have You Heard? Taking the 5, 4, 6, 2, 3 and 5.

Blossom or more. They'll go behind the boxes any moment now. Elderberry Luna, Elderberry Misty, inseparable in the market, these two. Elderberry Luna, about a year older than Elderberry Misty. Elderberry Luna, a D4 winner last time by half a length. That was 9 days ago. And she stays in this grade and will look to score for the 15th time at this level and the 33rd time in her career. She's been a really great servant, Elderberry Luna. 32 wins in 160 races she has had. See if she can bring up number 33 any moment now. But her kennel mate in 5, Elderberry Misty, is better backed. 5-2 from 130, Elderberry Misty, who was second on this card 7 days ago, beaten a length, Elderberry Misty. That was her 100th career outing, so she too's been terrific down the years. She's bidding this afternoon for her 14th career success, and she'll occupy trap 5. She and the others are in here on the move. So, Monmore 5:49, their finale away and racing in the West Midlands. The 4, Elderberry Luna, got a cracking good beginning and leads by several lengths early on to the kennel mate, the 5, Elderberry Misty, who's catching up. It's a

Way back to the others, headed by six, then come two, one and three. But Elderbury Luna here, most impressive in the last at Monmouth, she wins. Elderbury Luna, the four, beat the five, Elderbury Misty. And the six Penny Shadow in third. The market, a pretty good guide, said that the winner should come from those in the three outside traps. Well, the three outside traps are finished in trap order, four, five and six, Elderbury Luna. That's three wins in the last.

this looks between the two of them. Roger's Dream, I think his trainer's quite good, this Gian Arnaldo. He's a trainer who's, I think, going to do very well over the coming months. This horse tried front-running tactics and won a classified stakes at Ripon on soft ground 3 weeks ago, and that was a good improvement. She could win again here, Roger's Dream. Zambezi Magic we know about, so a lot of experience, been around the track for a long time. Runners are loading. First one going in is Trooper.

Roger's Dream. It's currently second favourite, I think, behind Zambezi Magic. Adrian. Here's Zambezi Magic. Two runs he's had, if you include his spin over hurdles, Zambezi Magic. Last one coming in. We're ready to go. Set and they're off. Now, one or two of these were slow out, including Mick the Hat, who's given them a bit of a start. Also slow to go, Galaxy and City Escape. One that broke well was Roger's Dream, the mare. She leads early on for this, the Dandara Apprentices Handicap. So it's Roger's Dream in front to Alora Prince in second. Looking back, Mick the Hat is trying to get that lost ground back and is now just making up some ground as they go steadily early on, racing over the mile and a quarter distance. The leader is Roger's Dream in the black and grey for Connor Whiteley in front by a length. So Alora Prince and Jack Nichols in second. On the inside is Adrian the Grey racing in third. Then the quarters of Trooper, Maroon Cap in fourth place. The light blue and pink is Summer Evening in fifth. And then the red of Zambezi Magic, having his 63rd race today, the white star on the red cap. And then further back to find Galaxy in blue and yellow silks. On the inside, two lengths back to City Escape in the white, and the back marker is the slow starting Mick the Hat and Isabel Chalmers, the red cap, light blue sleeves. But the leader is Roger's Dream. This mare, who was a winner last time, leads by a neck to, in second place on the outside, Alora Prince in the orange with the black stars. Then comes Trooper, then Adrian on the inside in fourth. Fifth place at the moment goes to Summer Evening, and then Zambezi Magic, who's a few lengths behind the leader at this stage, and they're followed by Galaxy, and then comes City Escape, the mare. And last, as they turn in, is Mick the Hat. So heading towards the stand side again, Roger's Dream has company. Alora Prince upsides for Jack Nichols. These two pressing on to Trooper, driven in third place, fourth for Summer Evening, then Zambezi Magic. Inside the three, it's Roger's Dream. A persistent challenge from Alora Prince now looks to have ended as that one gets a bit tired. Towards the middle of the track, running on a bit, is Summer Evening for Zoe Lewis now, the light blue and pink. Zambezi Magic, work to do. Inside the two, the leader is Roger's Dream, the mare. She's out in front by a length and a half to Summer Evening. Zambezi Magic switching, but a lot to do. It is running out of time as they head down for the final furlong. It's still Roger's Dream in front. Now Zambezi Magic, the veteran, is getting going towards the centre of the red colours, and here comes Zambezi Magic to try and tackle Roger's Dream. In between him is Summer Evening. Zambezi Magic in the centre, stand side, right there is Summer Evening. Zambezi Magic gets there.

0: Zambezi Magic, close for second either summer evening or Rogers Dream, and they were clear of City Escape and the Laura Prince and the others.
1: Chance, I'd be surprised if it's not in the three.
2: The Scallionator converted a penalty kick at Cork the last day, having run sixth in the Phoenix Stakes to Sun Goddess, fourth in the Railway Stakes to Celeron, and was unplaced in the Coventry. So that's the kind of company the Scallionator had been keeping. It's his eighth run of the year, so he has been busy, but he has been a great servant to Connections. It's also the eighth run for Big Negotiator, who's a much shorter price. Looked like a pacemaker for a Sable Companion when winning listed race on her penultimate start at Naas. She ran in a soft ground Lowther subsequently at York and probably wasn't suited by that, but there's not much of her and she has been kept busy. There is a UK runner, we must mention Lola de Valence, found out by the step up in grade at in the Dick Pool at Salisbury last time.
1: The passes through though that day.
2: Okay, I just thought it wasn't able to go through, but...
1: Maybe not, no, maybe not.
2: With an official rating of 83, well, I think a 33-1 shot is a fair price.
1: Rod Millman, I think he's only his third ever runner here in Ireland.
2: Well, it's owned by Guy O'Callaghan, so they're here to maybe...
1: try and nick a bit of black type.
2: Exactly. Donnick O'Brien's Where Love Lives is currently 11-1. He was 18-1 this morning. As we mentioned in the paddock, he'd solid form in the UK. For Donica, he ran his first race in the Richmond Stakes at Goodwood and he was fourth that day. I would put a line through his most recent run when he was there with Lavenka on soft ground. The right hand bench should suit him here, and I'd imagine Gavin Ryan will follow Colin Keane here and see if he can get him in the straight.
1: Two newcomers, they're interesting with a view to the future. Obviously Connections starting their careers off in listed company. Colin Alibi came from the Breeze up sale, did win a barrier trial, basically finished upside his Cachua of Diego Diaz, and back in third was Value Pending in that barrier trial in Leopardstown. She won really well in debut for Joseph O'Brien Friday evening at Dundalk. Lavenka, even money favourite fight, the two Big Negotiator, 8-1. Nail House, Where Loves Lives, 11, 16's the Scallionator, and also 16's Fighting Tears, 28 and 33, bigger the rest. Fighting Tears, that won well back first time out at the car over 6, second has won Ruillan, but the form and the hole has taken a couple of knocks.
2: Golden Alibi, interesting running here in the colours of Chad Schumer, and Diego Diaz's debutante, Catuai, the mount of Sam Cohen here, but it is a big bit of baptism of fire. So Where Love Lives goes into stall four, there's one left to load. This is the feature race, this is the Castlebridge Consignment, the Blenheim Stakes, and it'll be up to Justin O'Hanlon to call it.
1: 9, Golden Alibi will be the last to load up. Let's get up to Justin for a feature event.
3: That's it, all loaded for the Blenheim and they're off. Where Love Lives was slightly awkward away from the start, but broke pretty level with the rest of the field and quite a level break. Lavenka and Colin Keane shows up on the inside rail with the early advantage. Big Negotiator one out in the yellow cap. Is close up, Lars Soldier on the outside of these races the Scallionator with Nail House next to rail just in behind the leaders in company with the striped jacket of Where Love Lives. They complete the first couple of furlongs and it's Lavenka and Big Negotiator at the two leaders by about a length or so to Nail House racing in third. Lars Soldier next on the outside, Where Love Lives between those. Two lengths then to the Scallionator who races in six, a length and a half in front of Catchaway who's on the inside of Fighting Tears. Lola de Valence is next under pressure. Golden Alibi is last as they head into the straight and past halfway. And it's Lavenka the leader. Big Negotiator shaken up on the outside to try to challenge. About half length between the two. They go on now by a couple of lengths. Nail House chased in third, followed in fourth by Catchaway, who's running on ahead of Where Love Lives and Lars Soldier. But racing down inside the final furlong and a half, it's Lavenka with the lead. Big Negotiator not going away on the stand side. Nail House stays on in third as the race inside the final furlong. Lavenka, Big Negotiator on the stand side for Billy Lee as the race them towards the line. Big Negotiator gets up to head off Lavenka. Nail House finished well to be third, and they were clear of the remainder. Finishing well, four on the outside was Lola de Valence to be possibly involved for that. The Big Negotiator wins the feature for Paddy Toomey and a double for Billy Lee.
1: Yes, double for Billy Lee, wins in the colours of Charlie Bond. Paddy Toomey lands our feature event, the Castlebridge Consignment Blenheim Stakes. My God, this is a tough filly. This is about her ninth run of the season. She's as tough as teak and...
2: She's a hardy, honest lady. There was nothing got involved from behind. They were front two all the way, Lavenka and herself.

Runners approaching the stalls then ahead of race number 5 on the programme. Conditions event for the thoroughbreds, 15 of them down there at the start. The market leader at 2.40 is the 11, Hachim for Ferret Yard Amici. Has only raced once this season, finished 6th last time out. So that came at Diyarbakir 4 and a bit weeks ago. Likely to have improved for that run and should take all the beating with fitness now on his side. And is clear at the top of the market as well. 5.0 for the 6, Knight of the Road for Mehmet Dojan. Was a winner at Diyarbakir 2 starts ago. Disappointed at El Aziz last time. That was in a better race than this, however, and was 5th. So back in calmer waters here. No surprise to see Knight of the Road go in and take the prize. Number 5 is Gold Power, as Isaac Demir. Winner at Diyarbakir 2 starts ago. Was runner-up there last time over 2,000 metres. Drop and trip should suit here today. And holds every chance. The 9 horses, Atlantic Black. Atlantic Black for Mehmet Ali Akturk was third, I should say, at El Aziz. That was on the 7th of the month, so a fortnight ago. 5 wins in the career and is looking to get back to winning ways. Last victory coming on the turf a year ago. So as you can see, they start halfway around the bend here. There is Gold Power. Switched off down there at the start for Aziz Akdemir in the black with the white stars. We'll move forward to stall 15 in due course. Artax is a yet to go forward for Erkan Ankilic, or Emre Ankilic, I should say. So Artax takes a turn. Gold Power is waiting very patiently for his moment to move forward here. And Gold Power will come forward in a moment as Artax takes a spin. Artax is thinking about moving forward. Just proving a little bit reluctant to do so at this stage. Rest of the field ready and waiting to go. So the 2 horses to the outside stall will be the last 2 in. Gold Power and Artax, still 2.40. Number 11, Hachim, who's shortening up all the time. 5.0 Gold Power, or Knight of the Road, I should say. 5.5 for Gold Power. Artax is still out of line, as is Gold Power. Hopefully it won't be too much longer for these 2. And they're just struggling with Artax at the moment, who has now consented to go forward. So Gold Power now has the opportunity to move in himself. And once in, we'll then complete the line. And we are almost ready to go now. And they're sent on their way. Away and racing then in the 5th contest on the afternoon. Knight of the Road broke out really nicely towards the inside with Gold Opulence. Not too far in behind them. Tosin Yelin is also in the forward positions with Atlantic Black against the inside. Tosin now tucking in from the outside draw. Also tucking in Kiki Pharaoh. Still wide Gold Power between runners in the middle of the pack at the moment. My 6th Sense in the orange.

and white with Bummer Gerlach on the inside, but Atlantic Black has taken over now from Gold Opulence. They are strung out to the tune of 40 lengths here, first to last. Yellin makes up ground on the inside with Knight of the Road going with him every step of the way. Kiki Pharaoh, My Sixth Sense come next with Bummer Girl. Towards the outside, Hatchim begins to make up some ground with Artax in the light blue. The black and white quarter cap of Shemenda Fur is posted quite a way back and quite deep on the course. Tosin comes next with Rand Roa. Into the straight they come. Caros Bay is two from the back, and the back marker is Gold Power. Atlantic Black continues on the merry way out in front here. Two in second place, Knight of the Road. My Sixth Sense down the centre of the track. Hatchim under the standside rail is now beginning to surge at the leader. Atlantic Black is paddling. Hatchim is coming very strongly, and Hatchim goes to the front and goes away to win it. Hatchim goes on to beat into second place. It's going to be tight. Shemenda Fur staying on really strongly, gets second. Bummer Girl third. Atlantic Black fourth. My Sixth Sense fifth. Yeah, really nice performance by Hatchim, the winner, who has scored and scored really nicely. Has beaten into second place the fast finishing Shemenda Fur, third for Bummer Girl, fourth Atlantic Black, fifth then My Sixth Sense. But a nice performance, Ferret Yard Amici delivering Hatchim to perfection. And has gone away to score, and score really nicely, number 11, Hatchim. Hatchim wins it then, gets up to beat Shemenda Fur. Atlantic Black is fourth behind Bummer Girl, within fifth place then My Sixth Sense. So the numbers from race five are 11, 13, 4, 9, 2. Race number six is the feature race on the card. 3-year-old thoroughbreds, 2,000 metres. Field of 10 declared. It's going to post time 23 minutes.

sprint going forward here for our next race from Santiago, race number 4. And we go back down and journey to 1,000 metres for this maiden. Three roles in action here for the Colts and Geldings. A big field, but three non-runners. Numbers 1, 5 and 14 don't go. Numbers 1, 5 and 14 scratched out. But the clear favourite in this race currently is number 2. We're back to 8 to 13, Soy de Carombo. Number 2, Shades of Blue, a three-year-old by Get Jets, who's one of the favourites here. 9 to 2 and well back to Skid Butterski, number 6, who

0: 2 for number 9, Secret ODM Moore making up the top 3. 9 to 1 Ponto, the Trabajar, the fourth one down the list, and all the other ones at much bigger prices. So it's 8 to 13, Soito Garombo, 9 to 2, Kip Butto Ski, 11 to 2 for Secret ODM Moore, 9 to 1, Ponte di Trabajar, that one now goes 10 to 1, 12 for Un Caballero, and it's bigger prices than the rest. But Soito Garombo now goes 4 to 7, so shortening all the time here, 4 to 7 for Soito Garombo. It looks the one to beat. Horizon Exposed has just had the two outings so far. They did show plenty of promise on debut when second of 15 in a course of distance maiden on the 4th of September, on Friday, and then a week later, and finishing a good 4th of 9 last time. That was when stepping up to 1200 metres, turns to the 1000 today, showing promise, looks progressive as well, looks a big chance in this lineup. Soito Garombo, the clear favourite here, and we're running on the dirt once again, and it's 4 to 7 to go in here. So very much a leading contender, Soito Garombo, second one down in the betting and well backed at 9 to 2. It's horse number 6, and this is Kip Butto Ski, who's had 3 starts. Shaped OK 2 starts ago, finishing 4th in a big field maiden here over 1200 metres in July, but ran nicely just on the 11th of September when 5th of 9 over 1200 metres back down in trip. So she's going to have the first outing over this journey today, so could easily find further progress. Number 6, Kip Butto Ski, who I think can take a step forward, tackling just the 1000 metres today. 6-1 for number 9, Secret ODM Moore. He brings a lot more experience, holds one placing from 7 starts to date. The placing came 4 runs ago when well-beaten second in a big field maiden at the Hippodromo Chile. That was over 1,200 metres back in March. Effort since have been fairly mixed. Was only 6th when last seen, but could take a step forward and does have the experience on side. Un Caballero at 12-1 is a debutant, but plenty of these bring in some level of previous form. Let's have a quick look at some of the other runners. But a lot of them bringing a fair bit of previous experience. Ponte di Trabajar, number 4, holds one placing from 11 starts, and this runner's at 10-1. Shipped OK at the Hippodromo Chile 3 starts ago, finishing 5th, but would need a step forward based on a last time 9th. So almost set to go here for race 4 from Santiago, a maiden race for 3-year-old colts and geldings over 1,000 metres, 5 furlongs. Favourite installed 2, Soito Garombo, 2 shades of blue. So we now look ready to go here. The last one going forward, I think that's Secret ODM Moore to complete up the line. That one will be going into stall 9. They're off, away and racing. Un Caballero a little slowly into stride. Kip Butto Ski being rousted along as well. And also Gran Lucino is a long way back as they join the main track. It's Secret ODM Moore in the black cap, leading by 2 lengths. From the favourite in second, Soito Garombo. Racing in third is Avesi Pudo, who's handy in the red noseband. Caught very wide is Low Volsti Hisa, racing in fourth. These are tracked through by My Parentee in the grey sleeves. These make up the first 5. A few lengths away to Ponte di Trabajar. And the black jacket on the rail at this stage is Kip Butto Ski, racing together with the one recovering there, Un Caballero. These are chased by the Yamal, who's a long way back as they approach the final 300. The favourite hits the front, Soito Garombo, weaving around a little, but has the advantage by length and a half. Over in second, Secret ODM Moore. On the far side, still catching the eyes, Un Caballero from off the pace, moves into second, and Valida needs to keep kicking here. Soito Garombo by a half length. Over in second, Un Caballero, who's going to get close, going to make it very interesting as they hit the line. Tight one. Oh, Soito Garombo was just shortening up there, right on the line. Un Caballero was lunging late. And these two will share a photo.
1: Red and 3 lengths behind those. Captain Kinsler up the inside of Baggy Boy. Coming for home. Faster B. Flat out in front but holding the lead. Moore in second place. On the left is Barry the Worm coming with a challenge. My Prerogative behind these. Then Horace and also Cuban Fiesta. Tortolas running on from the back of the field. So is June. There's plenty with a chance here but Barry's taking it up. Barry the Worm comes through to lead. There's a line of horses behind him. Cuban Fiesta. Then Tortola nearest to us. Jude is coming through with a brown jacket as well. Barry the Worm from Jude, who will be the final challenger. They hit the line. Barry Just, I think. Barry the Worm to Jude. Cuban Fiesta, Tortola, My Prerogative.

Here's your call to the post now for today's second race. Exacta tries super. Rolling doubles, rolling pick threes roll on. Early pick four starts here, race two, post time in 4 minutes.

Gator. Post time now for today's second race. Eight to the gates. Five at a hook here. 8-5 in favorite. Number 8, Leo's Legacy. But the captain has the rail in his hand. Pulley's on and Jockey Rocco Bowen in line. It's last call is in. Gunzerar has moved into the gate. Sunshine. Union Swag is in line. 3-0. Have a Cigar is in. A pair left to load. Nantucket is in. Leo's Legacy to the outside gate.

knocked out. And they're off. Have a cigar off to a good start, but there goes Union Swag to the lead. And Union Swag takes the early advantage, but Nantucket wants a piece of the pace, and so does Guns Roar. Nantucket now makes the lead. Guns Roar into second. Union Swag settles into third. Have a cigar just off the leaders, racing in fourth. It's last call between rivals. A bit of Captain on the inside is sixth. Then it's just off the pace. You'll find Leo's Legacy, the trailer, a bit of Captain. 3 furlongs to go into the far turn. Nantucket in front. Guns Roar is right behind him, racing second. This pair is now about 3 lengths clear of Have a Cigar, Union Swag. Quarter pull now. Nantucket with the lead. Guns Roar continues to chase. Have a Cigar beginning to move up. Leo's Legacy begins to move up. Union Swag still there. And then it's Pulley's Own, top of the stretch. Nantucket. Nantucket with the lead. Have a Cigar gaining ground with Leo's Legacy. Nantucket in front. And then it's Have a Cigar getting closer. Leo's Legacy is third. Here's Have a Cigar. Pulley's Zone splitting rivals late. Have a cigar and Pulley's Own photo.

0: furlongs as well. Tries the 6-furlong trip for the first time here this afternoon.
1: Absolutely agree with all of that. I think Nicola taking the 5 off brings that horse definitely into calculations. Number 4 there, Scarlet Dream, for Aidan McGuinness and Colin Keane. It's obviously an eye-catching booking when Colin is riding this handicap debutante for Connections. It was behind Best Love at Navan on her most recent run that qualified her for the mark of 70 here. She's by Ardad out of a make-believe mare there, number 4, and she's running in the trainer's colours, so be interesting to see how she gets on.
0: Second and third out of that race have both been beat subsequently. Pink Venomer 6-5, favourite Ocean Surge 7-2, Captain James Cook 11-2, April Mist 8, Prince of Pepper stable companion of her favourite 8-1 as well. Scarlet Dream 10-1, Stormy Dawn the outsider of the field, running from £7 out of the handicap, I think it is.
1: 6-5 now your favourite, strong in the market. Ben Cohen going into stall 7, and we have 2 non-runners here, so it is the widest stall. It's not actually, it's going to be stall 7. There's 2 out though. Number 2, Bold Commander, and number 8, Lily Bear, both non-owners here, so it's not an each-way play.
0: Okay, only a couple of more out the back, including a second favourite, Ocean Surge, April Mist, top weight. And the last that will go into stalls is Captain James Cook. 6 race to Perry House, Dalla E Nursery. Left, Captain James Cook, trying to get up to Justin O'Hanlon for the penultimate time of the evening here at Fairy House.
2: All in and they're off. Very level break indeed. Quickly away towards the centre, Captain James Cook, April Mist, and towards the inside rail, Prince of Pepar. These are the first 3 to show. Ahead of Stormy Dawn, Pink Venom the favourite, Trackstone in 5, with Ocean Surge on its inner, and a couple of lengths to Scarlet Dream, the back marker, off the 7. Let's head towards the end of the first couple of furlongs, and a good clip on here as April Mist leads by about a length or so to Captain James Cook, who races in 2nd, 2 lengths then, to Prince of Pepard, who races in 3rd, out of Ocean Surge 4 on the inside of Pink Venom. Stormy Dawn has now dropped back into 6, and the back marker is Scarlet Dream. So quite a well-strung outfield, head towards the turn into the straight. The 2 pace setters, Early Mist and Captain James Cook, have opened up a lead of some 3 to 4 lengths over Prince of Pepard in the 2nd. Pink Venom moving into 4 now on the outside of Ocean Surge next to the rail, they're clear of Stormy Dawn and Scarlet Dream. Heading inside the final furlong and a half, and Captain James Cook next to the rail. April Mist just comes off as true line. Pink Venom and Prince of Pepard, the escaping companions, try to challenge between horses. The race down inside the final furlong. Captain James Cook now being taken on the outside by Pink Venom. Prince of Pepard running on next to the rail, but it's Pink Venom who takes over. It's the race well inside the final furlong. Pink Venom and Ben Cohen go on to win by a couple of lengths and give Ben a double on the day. Pink Venom the winner for Prince of Pepard in 2nd. 1-2 for Johnny Murta. Stormy Dawn stayed on from the back of field to be 3rd ahead of Scarlet Dream, who possibly got 4th, also keeping on well from the back of the field.
0: A good day gets better for Ben Cohen and his boss Johnny Martin, who completed a double this winning in the colours and all Hartley.

Phillies have arrived at the starting gate for race number two, the Lady Finger Stakes. First of four stakes races on our Monday card here at Finger Lakes. Got a big favorite in here, 1-5, number 5, Sunkissed Bliss. Kendrick Carmouche in to ride. Nice winner in her debut at Saratoga. 5-1, a number 2, Power of Persistence. One easily here at Finger Lakes. Looks like they'll try and back in number 4, Cozy Trickstress.

Sweet Sugar Pie. After that, Sun-Kissed Bliss and Belt and Suspenders.

0: suspenders to the outside. They're all in the gate, and they're off. Good start for Sun-Kissed Bliss, who jets out for the lead. Sweet Sugar Pie is in second. Cozy Trickstress outside in third. Then a length and a half back to Power of Persistence from six up into four to the outside of Authentic Ginny. And at the back, Belt and Suspenders about five and a half lengths off the lead. Sun-Kissed Bliss on top, the lead's a length over Cozy Trickstress, who is harassing outside in second. First quarter mile, 23 seconds flat. Now it's Sweet Sugar Pie who's up into second. Fourth place, Power of Persistence, who's a length in front of Belt and Suspenders, who's about a half length in front of Authentic Ginny, who's at the tail of the field. A quarter of a mile left to travel. Sun-Kissed Bliss is the first to face us, coming off the turn, leading by a length over Sweet Sugar Pie, who's threatening on the outside in second. A few more lengths back to Cozy Trickstress in third. Fourth, Power of Persistence. They run to the 16th pole. Sun-Kissed Bliss continues to find on the front end. Sun-Kissed Bliss has a lead by a length and a half. Sun-Kissed Bliss wins the Ladyfinger Stakes, defeating Sweet Sugar Pie. Then it was Cozy Trickstress and Power of Persistence.
1: We'll have to pass them all and make up 25 lengths as they reach the 800 meter mark, leaving the back straight. Out in front, Syndication now by two lengths to now See Me in second place. First Breath has smoothly gone into third in the gold cap, now beginning to make up some ground. My Brave Son comes next as Back to Good goes past Ninja, who's cried enough. Legendary Warrior comes next. Paskalovich trying to sneak through against the rail. Syndication just beginning to run on empty now. The Petrol Gauge has gone quickly to red on Syndication. And towards the inside, now See Me begins to deliver a challenge down the center of the track. Here comes First Breath. Back to Gur in behind them. Paskalovich continues to plug on at the one pace. It is now First Breath who's got to the front from Back to Gur. Now See Me on the inside is still trying to stay on. Syndication comes next. Long way back to Paskalovich, My Brave Son. Three almost in line here. Now See Me on the far side. Back to Gur in the center. First Breath is out of it. It is now See Me who's got to the front by a length. And now See Me, now you don't. Now See Me goes on to win. Back to Gur is back in second place. Third for First Breath. Fourth, Paskalovich. Fifth, My Brave Son. Now See Me gets back to winning ways for Issa Qatar. And the unexposed runner in the race takes out the feature on the program and does so in really nice style. Gradually getting there, beating Back to Gur, who's run a really nice race back in second place. In third, then, was First Breath, Syndication, and Paskalovich, with My Brave Son also plugging on. But Now See Me wins it. Now See Me beats Back to Gur. They were clear of the rest. But it's a really nice effort by the winner, who's showed a good attitude here, kept fighting, and gets up to beat into second place Back to Gur. Third place then went the way of First Breath. Fourth for Paskalovich, fifth for My Brave Son. So your numbers here are six.

0: good end of race five and away and racing to a fairly good line, leaving the stalls. Queen Any a little bit sluggish away from the wide gate as they join the main track. One of the first to show, Reina Alba, is handy on the inside. Tangerine Tango as well. Rio San June is also prominent as they approach the bend, wider out to Leitana. Also in the orange colours is a nice position, is Empowon as they round the bend. Portella is just in behind those. Latest runner is Orba Diart in a red jacket. In behind those is Queen Any. Mura a long way back as they sprint inside the final 400 metres. Plendium with a good chance of winning this here. Neoliberal also in a handy position, but it's just about Dear Sister in the black cap leading on the right, and Pulwan with every chance in the orange. On the inside, Tandering Tango producing a nice effort. In behind those, back and forth, Leitana, and these ahead over the fast finishing Orba Diart. Plendium with a good chance as they race up towards the line here. Tandering Tango from and Pulwan, and back in third, Rio San June. Tandering Tango wins well by just over a length from in second, and Pulwan, who shaped well, not beaten far as well as Neoliberal, who was close there for a long time. Dear Sister likewise. Unofficial time 59 seconds 0.66. That's 59.66. The unofficial time is number 2. Tangerine Tango gets the job done. Found plenty up towards the line, sent off at around 8 to 1.
1: Rain cap has gone M. Others can make their way forward. Now the orange of Jackson Street, then to go to 8. Blindfold comes out for Jackson Street. And Doto has been blindfolded. She'll be going forward to stall number 1. Green and Black of Spruce is due, is about to take her place in 7. The halves of Light Blue and Red Bungle Bay waiting to 3. So now locked away. Up comes Best Turned Out winner Raw Justice, the red disc. The light blue and red halved is Bungle Bay. They're to 5 and 3 respectively. Based in maroon colours comes forward to 2. And that'll leave us favourite Distillation and the lighter blue of Nautical Sky. He'll go to 6. Distillation will go to 4. 1 to go. Ready? They're off. A race away over 7 furlongs. Spruce is due, might have been slightly crossed by some rivals leading the stalls. Distillation is the first one away to Bungle Bay, running in 2nd, pass now by the light blue and pink of Nautical Skies. Visor the first time took 2nd. Raincap turns into the back straight in 3rd place, and then the Jade Green of Anduto, the maroon of Based is just behind this, and then Best Turned Out winner Royal Justice. She has the orange of Jackson Street and the green of Spruce is due behind her. Down the far side, there's 8-10 lengths first to last. The market leader, Distillation, by over a length to light blue Nautical Sky, running in 2nd. Purple and light blue Raincap, light blue and red Bungle Bay, they're 3-4. Based in maroon and Doto Green just precedes that, and then the orange of Jackson Street. Royal Justice is struggling at the rear with Sputus Dew, but Distillation is going clear already at the home turn. Distillation by 3-4 lengths. Nautical Sky has been passed by Bungle Bay, who's taken 2nd position. Based to Raincap and Doto behind those, and then Jackson Street, but down the home straight, Rose Doors and Distillation 5 lengths ahead. The battle is on for 2nd, and Doto in green on the inside of Bungle Bay, but they are long, long way behind. Distillation had this sorted on the home turn. Wins readily. 2nd going to be for the judge between Doto, then Bungle Bay and on the outside based.

0: 6-1 for Spade working trap 4. 1A6 last time out. Up to A5 here. 5-6 now, trap 6, Devon Ruth. Your jolly old favourite for this 6:46. From Harlow. They are about to load then. This A6 grade contest. Devon Ruth. 7 wins from 16 in this A6 grade. Proven scorer then. Odds on 5-6. Flags waved. Hares running. They're running Harlow for the 6:46. Odds on favourite 6, Devon Ruth. Off and race away, 6 off to a flyer. Devon Ruth will lead him up early doors here from 2. Then comes 3, squeeze for room, but all change around the first bend. 2 takes it up now as 3 shuffled to near the back of the pack. So 2 leads down his far side, 2 lengths clear of 1 in hot pursuit. Then comes 3, 4, and 6 is stone last. As they go around this third corner, still trap 2. My Ballymac leads the charge here. 1 looking for racing room up the inside to challenge off the final corner. Delish Mac, 2 from 1 as they head towards the jamstick. 2 from 1 and going to stay that way. 2, 1, and 3. The inside runners dominating then. My Ballymac secures the prize here. Was up in distance today.
1: And was a winner 4 out of the last 8 starts. In A3, A2 and A1 and then D1 last time out. She's 8 from 20. This August 24 and just really is a bit of a rocket, YI Lass. Trap 6, Swift Depot, 26 from 60. 11 wins in A1. Was a winner in a 6 bend race last time. It was the MWD Partnership Derby Purse. Beat Romeo Empire after missing the trouble. So, about to load up at Yarmouth.

final chance here for a cracking A1. This is a belter. 1, 3, 4, and 6 all have multiple wins in A1 grade. 2 and 5 yet to score in this grade of competition. Set to go, Yarmouth. Good race this. And they're off, racing away. 3 and 4 got the slightly better break than everyone else, and it's YI Lass who leads up to 4, 5, 6. 1 in Slight Bother, 2 at the back, Fernanda's Pride. Towards the far side they go, and YI Lass is in front by 2 lengths to Fastnet Freeze. 3, 5, 4, 6, 1, 2 is at the back as they head into the turn for home. YI Lass in front. 5, Fastnet Freeze in second. 3, 5, 6, 4, 1, and 2. YI Lass is in the clear with 6-5 over at Yarmouth. YI Lass the winner. 3-6-5.

Yeah, it is post time for today's third race. Six rivals here, six furlongs. 8-5 in favorite. Well, now 3-2 in favorite. Number 6, Redden. The 8 PJ's Boyer receiving support at 8-5.

Jays play with a good start. Redden has speed. Ripman is on the pace. Boaz out of the gate in fourth. And it's El Canelo on to Marquito Sam. But it's Ripman and PJ's boy up front with PJ's boy sticking the nose in front. Ripman goes with. And they put about four lengths now on Boaz, who's inside of Redden. And there's El Canelo on. That's a trio giving chase with Marquito Sam trailing the field just six lengths behind his top pair. PJ's boy, Ripman. PJ's boy on the outside of Ripman as they hit the far turn with three furlongs to go. And now PJ's boy puts a length on Ripman as they round that far turn to the 5-16s. PJ's boy makes the move. Ripman's trying to hang with him here, but to the quarter pole, PJ's boy has opened up a length in three quarters. And now Ripman has been moved off the fence for another run from second, but PJ's boy to catch. Redden's getting a bit closer. Boaz along the inside. That is Marquito Sam and El Canelo one. It's PJ's boy, one furlong to go. Ripman trying to catch him. Ripman continues to give chase, but PJ's boy is still clear with a 16th to go. Ripman is second. Redden's into third. Then it's Boaz on the inside fourth, but PJ's boy does it. PJ's boy wins. Ripman was second best today. Redden finished third, and we have a photo for fourth.

0: for...
1: Is it a late non-runner?
0: He actually said it was taken out before the first.
1: Well, I looked at the non-runners before the first and I didn't.
0: Well, I did the same way, but I did ask Billy in the interview about bundle of interest and he said, no, she's gone. So.
1: Well, definitely no chance anyway.
0: Yeah, that definitely can't win it, so.
1: Yeah.
0: Two of us that have been caught out by bundle of interest today.
1: No, and that's one of my pet hates. Coincidental glories.
0: Yeah.
1: Stall 17 is just a killer.
0: That's a worry. Big worry. It is a big ask, but would have a chance if it was drawn. Lore. And closely matched Clan McCash, Irish Rumour, Four Blondes, and Calf was a fiend on the last run. Four Blondes, 7-2, 4-1 about Irish Rumour, 9-2, Clan McCash, 6-1, Novelist Spore, 8-1, Coincidental Glory, 9s go out, 12s Bad Boy Riz, 16s, and bigger the rest about the remainder of the field. Clan McCash, closely matched, he's been doing off a career high mark now, Janie, the Irish Rumour, Coincidental Glory, Four Blondes, Calf is a fiend, and behind him, the last at Nace, Ard Curragh.
1: Dandyville will be the last load into stall 10 under Rory Cleary. Tongue strap on for the first time. Let's see if Claire O'Connell can get him back to form.
2: 10 for Rory Cleary. That's it. All in. And they're off. Again, quite a level break. Cafu's a fiend. Sparkly way, although restrained in the centre. Moving up towards the outside. Hello, Stacey, in company with Coincidental Glory. Those are close to pace. Clan McCash, Bad Boy Riz is taking close order as well. And also, well up there, the Royal Blue Jacket of Top Biller. So as they settle down, Bad Boy Riz on the inside, possibly of the overall advantage under Don O'Connor. Leads by a length. Top Biller, Hello, Stacey, and the green sleeves on the outside of those. They're followed by One Cool Bear in the dark green jacket. Four Blondes is next to rail behind those. Followed then by Coincidental Glory, who's on the outside of Clan McCash, and they're followed towards the turn of the straight by Irish Humour as they race into the straight inside the halfway stage. And it's Bad Boy Riz next to rail with the advantage over in second spot, coming through One Cool Bear. Hello, Stacey, between them. Four Blondes just in behind those, ahead of Coincidental Glory. Dandyville on the outside. These Cafu's the chief. Zafine tries to get into it inside the final furlong and a half. Bad Boy Riz next to rail, now being taken by One Cool Bear. And Cafu's Zafine comes through under Shea Wallace as they race inside the final furlong. Nouvelle Espoir and Colin Keane chase it down, but as Cafu Zafine is out of front by a couple lengths and is going to land the last. Cafu Zafine wins by a couple lengths in the end from Nouvelle Espoir second. Coincidental Glory was third, and a close call for four behind those. Thanks for coming, folks. Good night, safe home, and don't forget to come back for the return of the jumps on October the 10th.
0: Yes, it's gone the way of Cafu Zafine for trainer Paul Flynn, and Shea Wallace on board as well, and has won't run out of a good winner for Novelist Spore, has run another consistent race back in second. Cafu Zafine returns at 22-1, gets off the mark in his 17th time of asking, wins, and the colours of Declan Sheridan.
1: Yes, well done to Shea Wallace. He endured an uncomfortable ride earlier on when his saddle slipped on a Joseph O'Brien horse, but here he had no such troubles. Left-handed drive down the outside from stall 15. He comes with a wet sail and this guy really quickens up. Nouvelle Espoir was alive to his move, just couldn't track it and couldn't match it, and Coincidental Glory looks like that one is head on for third place under Ronan Whelan. But your winner is Run Out Resolute. Will take his trip from stall 15. The yellow sleeves with the blue body broke really well. Shade takes back to get a little bit of cover behind the leaders, and look, there's a couple of horses there after completely blowing their start. A Sovereign Cry being one of them.
0: Heard Danny Murphy runners actually got

0: well held last time on a different surface, has a chance back here and shouldn't be ruled out. And just to give another one a mention in here, the 9-horse Rosarina for Mehmet Dujan, who was some good place form from earlier in the campaign, rather lost her way of late, but could easily bounce back to life here today and therefore shouldn't be dismissed too easily. We're waiting for Baharim to move forward. As the fields are just about set to go. 1,200 metres is the trip. And the field are almost ready. Baharim is already in, but it's run for Joseph. We are waiting on. So, run for Joseph in the dark green and yellow hoops towards the outside. Takes a turn and will shortly move back towards the starting area here. Once run for Joseph is in, we will then be ready to go for this first race on the program. And race number 7 is almost ready to go here. The penultimate race on the card from here is Shanley Erfa. All set, ready, racing. Away they go. 1,200 metres is the trip from the outside stall. Aja Dizdar broke out really nicely in the orange. It's going to take some time before working over. Also prominent Baharim from the middle draw. Handy mirror chart. He's got a wall of horses in front. Early doors. Rosarina's one of them. Blue and white colours of Chelik. Sultan isn't too far off the speed. Neither's Bal Hung Ku against the inside rail. The red and blue of Atesh Attar is also prominent. As into the turn they go, Baharim leads the way to Aja Dizdar. Bal Hung Ku is next in the field, followed through by Atesh Attar. Chelik Sultan comes next in the field, followed through by Yasmal Tami. Against the inside fence, Ursa Selfie tries to make up some ground, and we've lost the leader, unfortunately, and this is carnage, because also down is Atesh Attar. Baharim fell on the turn and has brought down Atesh Attar. So out in front now, it is Aja Dizdar who leads the way. Plenty of them have been forced wide by that nasty incident on the home turn. We might have lost one or two more as well. It is Aja Dizdar who leads and leads handsomely here and has been left clear. Aja Dizdar from in second place running on Yasmal Tami towards the outside. Towards the inside is Bella Hanku. But inside the final 200 metres, it's not going to be a quick finish. Chakal Chukoten is staying on from the back of the field. Aja Dizdar needs the line, running on empty, running on muscle memory. And Aja Dizdar with the rail to help is just going to hold on. Yasmal Tami finishing off quickly in second place with Chakal Chukoten. Their second and third. Fourth for Bal Hung Ku. Fifth place then Rosarina. And our thoughts and best wishes go to all involved in that nasty incident on the home turn. Yeah, it was a nasty incident. I don't think we've just lost one horse on that home turn. I think quite a few might have come down. It was all started, the snowball effect from Baharim taking a nasty looking fall on the lead. There is Mira Chat galloping away loose. That's one of the runners who has got loose. There's another one just coming through there. That might be Atesh Attar. But either...
1: Regal Envoy. Up into the gate. D.I. Wire and Paco Lopez. Bayesian Sugar and Big Poppy to the outside. They're all in the gate. Off Coffin running in the Aspirant Stakes. Good start. D.I. Wire steps out for the front end. Big Poppy outside in second. Covered option towards the inside in third.

Two lengths off the lead, now up into a joint second. Three lengths to Regal Envoy, is about 3.5 lengths in front of Bayesian Sugar, who is at the tail of the field. Half mile to go. DI Wire on the point has a lead by almost 3. Over Covered Option and Big Poppy still second and third, and they're in tandem. Then about 7 lengths back to Regal Envoy, who's 5 lengths in front of Bayesian Sugar. First quarter mile, 22 3/5. 2.5 furlongs to go. DI Wire is led throughout. Covered Option now a clear cut second. Big Poppy under a busy ride in third, many lengths back to Regal Envoy in fourth. As they turn into the home stretch, the favorites are first and second. It's DI Wire who's off the inside, has the lead by 3 lengths. Covered Option is up the inside in second, many lengths back to Big Poppy in third, 16th to go. It's DI Wire and jockey Paco Lopez. DI Wire leads throughout to take the Aspirant Stakes. Covered Option second, Big Poppy third, fourth, Regal Envoy.

Democratic on the left. White-faced chestnut there is Moon Beginnings. Three no Trumps, grey and pink colours. They're the checks on the sleeves, Lily Marlene. American State. Stripes on the sleeves and cap as well. Getting ready to load up. Rua Moore looks like be first in. Loading's about to begin. Blind go.

Is on Ruhr Moor. The hair rail is threes, Espinitra 100 to 30. Little between those at the head of the betting. American stayed at four, six bar. First in is Ruhr Moor to nine. Three no trumps, grey jacket five heads up. Pink jacket, a drumstick going to seven. Two shades of blue, American State walks up to three. Blue and pink, Meritocratic going next to the rails in one. The grey, Espinita, being well backed late on, is the new favourite at 3-1, and she will go to stall number six. Lily Marlene. White and black going to get a 10. Checks on the sleeves. Also white and black for Moon Beginnings. She's moving towards four. That'll leave the hair rail, orange and pink, to two. And Highland Ollie, white and red to eight as the last pair. Two to go. Last pair on their way. The hair rail to two will be the last one. He's in. They're ready. They're off. 8.5 furlongs in front of them. Maybe three no trumps, a bit awkward getting away. Not so Highland Ollie in the white and red is bounced out. Drumstick in the pink takes it on early on. American State in blue and on the running rail, the hair rail in orange and pink are next. Then White of Moon Beginnings just in behind Espinita, the grey filly. She's taken fifth position. Ruhr Moor, the best turned out winners, then followed by Meritocratic, blue and pink against the rails. Lily Marlene behind these and the grey jacket of three no trumps, a couple of lengths behind and at the rear of the field, and it's going to be fully 12 lengths off the leader, who is Drumstick, as they head now down the far side to Highland Ollie. White and red jacket, three parts of a length behind in second. The hair rail in orange and pink runs third. American State is a half length further back. Another blue jacket is Espinita. She holds fifth position to Moon Beginnings in white and black as they have a half mile to go. Behind these, Ruhr Moor and Meritocratic together. Lily Lane two lengths behind that, and three lengths off that is three no trumps. But at the turn, it is Drumstick, length and a half ahead. Highland Ollie in second position is chased along to keep up. And then comes the orange cap of the hair rail. Espinita on the running rail is next. Preceding this, American State. Moon Beginnings is next. Ruhr Moor, Meritocratic behind those. At the head of the straight, Drumstick is the leader to the hair rail. Espinita looking for a way through. American State and Highland Ollie are still there. Ruhr Moor running on behind those. The hair rail now, Espinita. Espinita has all the room and trying to come through and challenge. The orange cap of the hair rail, the blue jacket of Espinita. This pair will hit the line as one. It's very close. Ruhr Moor is probably in third position to American State, Meritocratic and Highland Ollie.

Are we on to the track now for today's fourth race? Exact Tron Superweight Drain offered rolling doubles, rolling pick threes. They roll on. They pick five starts here. He's 4 and 4 minutes.

probably a distant third to five from two as they swing for home. Gargar's Merry has led this from the get-go and makes all. Five beats two, three back in third. 5-2 and three. Well, Yo Johnny, trap two, made a race of it down the back, but once Gargar's Merry got going again off that third bend, she shot clear. Let's come home a comfortable winner here. 5-2-3 in this 7:24 from Harlow. It was Gargar's Merry who's head shows first at Lids Up. But challenged down the far side by trap two. And about three parts of a length in it at about halfway. But from bend number three onwards, Gargar's Merry has piled it on the front end. And in the end, a comfortable winner of this A7. Great contest was on the downgrade, A6 to A7, and that has done the trick where Gargar's Merry is concerned. Five beats two in the 7:24 Harlow.

0: was a winner last time in B5, looking for a double. That was just the fifth run of her career and won by three parts of a length. Lion coming through on the run-in. A nail. Freya's Lulu on the line. She's looking for a double. She's got some good late pace and is now 11-4, actually, so drifting like a barge. Hit the lead. Usually does just that. Finished second. And was beaten only ahead in B4 last time. Eight wins from 51, this girl, and all eight have come from box one. She's had a few goes in B4 without winning so far, but she's got a good turn of foot and should be able to lead up into that bend. Viney's Pet, second, beaten only a short head last time when slightly crowded in B4, was all last time up. And was a winner by a head four starts ago when bumped on the first turn. Loading Toaster, 7:33 race on the way. They're ready. Hair running. And they're off, racing at Toaster. Good start from 5-3.
1: Contest at 2.20 is the 5, Deb Deb, who is short. Number 9 is Tagute, who is at 3.0. 6.5 for the 1, Chenga Bay. 6.5 for the 15, Atash Bailey, who is at 5.5. But the market leader here, Deb Deb, for Ferret Yard Amici, was 6th 9 days ago. That wasn't a bad performance. And Deb Deb has enough ability. I've seen this horse race on a number of occasions now and can be much better than these in this field. Tagute was a good runner-up in the aforementioned contest, while Atash Bailey, the 15, is entitled to improve for the first run for a while and should do so as the starter sends them on their way then. Boyuk Ukureli was the last one to break out of the stalls and in the early stages showing bright speed early. On the front end is Chenga Bay. Towards the middle of the track, also coming over from a wide draw, is Chelikovic. As they come up in front of us with a circuit left to run, Atash Bailey it is who leads the way, and Atash Bailey is gone out in front now by two lengths to in second place Chelikovic, within third place Deb Deb, who's prominent. In behind is Chelik Semend, who's handy, followed through by Getche Isiji. Behind these runners, Deviralan is in mid division, followed through then by Cinderella, who's looking to go to the ball today. In behind them then comes Unasuren, who's trying to make up some ground. Unasuren is followed through then by Tagute. Sheka Adam is towards the back of the field with Boyuk Urekli, as they're already down the back straight and through halfway. Cinderella's lost places rapidly down the back straight and is already under pressure, making their way now through the halfway stage. And out in front, Atash Bailey's come through to lead with Chelikovic. These are the first two. Now they've gone clear. Tumble Yaya Yarace has made smooth progress now, beginning to pick off one or two of them in mid-division. Also in mid-division, Getche Isiji, as they begin to make their way towards the end of the back straight. Chelikovic is beginning to cry enough now as Chelik Semend makes up ground. Out in front, Atash Bailey leads from Chelik Semend. They're going clear now of Tagute, who's moved into third place, fourth for Unasuren, as on the swing for home. It is still out in front, Atash Bailey, who leads. Atash Bailey shows the way to in second place, trying to make up some ground. Chelik Semend. Tagute comes next in the field. They've got a long way clear of the rest. Trying to rally is Cinderella from the back of the field with Unasuren. Inside the final four. Out in front is Unasuren. Chelik Semend is next in the field. Atash Bailey is trying to rally but can't. It's going to be inside the final 100 metres. Apologies for the picture issues. It is Unasuren who's powering away. Tagute it is. Tagute goes on to score. Tagute gets up to win it in the end quite comfortably. Tagute goes away to beat Aktash Bailey, Cinderella next with Getche Asiji. Oh, apologies for that, folks. A few picture issues on my end inside the final 200 metres. But it's gone the way of Targute for Aziz Akdemir, who's taken out the last race. Gone clear of Aktash Bailey, who is placed with Cinderella and Getche Asiji. And strung them out to a long way here as the winner, Targute. And had the best form coming into this race and has won nicely. Targute wins the last, beats into second place Aktash Bailey, third then Cinderella, fourth place for Getche Asiji. The numbers here, 9, 15, 8 and 6. 9, 15, 8 and 6. That's all from us here at Shanley Air for today. Hope you managed to find a winner or two across the course of the programme. Do stick with us for action from around the world and we will see you again.
0: From A3, and she had been sprinting throughout July and August without too much success, but running well. And she's got 15 wins to her name from 48 starts, 10 of them in box 4. Move over Smokey, having the first run of his career, son of Move Over Char and Call Me Luna, and was behind Carrigoon Callie recently, who's just finished second in an A3 on her outing. So I think form's been frank somewhat, especially in an A4. Mystical Otis, 2 from 12. He was fourth, stumbled out the boxes, never got into the race after that, and was crowded on the first turn. Back in August though, and made most in A5. About to load them up at Yarmouth, going behind. Knapp Hill, not mentioned him or her. She's got 5 of her 15 wins in A4 company. Finished 4th when Bolt last time in the grade. And does love the rails though. Perfect location for her. And Decoy, 5 wins for this daughter of Good Cody. And finished 3rd last time in A4. Almost ready to go. Last one going in at Yarmouth. Set race. Hair running. Hottie in the 4. And they're off racing away at Yarmouth. 3 missed it ever so slightly. 4's got away well. Easy Liberty though, and leads up into the first from Mystical Otis. 4 and 6 from 3, 2 and 1 at the back hill as they race down the far side. 4, Easy Liberty just shading Magical Otis on the inside, who's coming through with a dash. 6, 4, 3, 2 and 1. Magical Otis just nosing ahead. Easy Liberty battling back. 6 and 4 from 3, 2 and 1 down the left. In front, Mystical Otis will just deny Easy Liberty. 6-4, slight surprise at Yarmouth.

and blue sleeves. 5-year-old mare. Got one win. It's an all-weather Lingfield over a mile 5. Getting ready to load up. Satirist going forward with out rider. We're within a

minute of start time. Stansfield get evens now. Highland Harvey 3s, Arlecchino's Rex 9-2, Lawman Bliss 9-1, 18s and bigger. Grey Sands is an 18, chance was 25s. Lawman's Bliss comes up. This is Baron Wagstaff in the green and pink waiting to take his place. And then the chevron jacket of Forever Perfect, who's due to 3, is ready to go. Blindfold for Baron Wagstaff. Forever Perfect comes to take her place now. And then Highland Harvey. And Cheek Piece is on, and be walking forward in black and mauve colours to 5. Arlecchino's Rex. Here's Highland Harvey. Arlecchino's Rex. Grey Sands, late claim, keeper of secrets, the last ones. Grey Sands in red and yellow. Keeper of Secrets, the yellow triple diamond. And late claim to stall number 2. There is no stall number 1 here. Last one. Late claim comes forward to take her place. Ready. They're off. Race over a mile and a half. Late claim from stall number 2 nearest the rails, a little bit tardy into stride. Out wide, Keeper of Secrets, visor the first time, yellow sleeves. He's wide but moving over and has the advantage to Highland Harvey in black and mauve running in second, only just ahead of Satirist. She runs in third position ahead of the white jacket of Forever Perfect and the grey, which is Grey Sam's. And then comes late claim, yellow jacket, blue sleeves to Baron and Wagstaff in green and pink colours, 2 lengths further back to Lawman's Bliss, and 3 lengths no hurry for Arlecchino's Rex at the rear of the field. Down the straight the first time, Keeper of Secrets has moved over to the rail and leads. Satirist, though, very close to him. There's little between the leading pair. Highland Harvey up the running rail. Black and mauve is next, and then red and yellow for Grey Sands. Best turned out winner Forever Perfect. She runs in fifth place at the first pass of the judge. And then comes Baron Wagstaff in the green and pink round the outside of late claim in yellow and blue, who's 3 parts of a length ahead of the purple jacket of Lawman's Bliss, and the green and maroon of Arlecchino's Rex continues to be at the rear of the field. They're approaching now the halfway stage and the run into the back straight, with still Keeper of Secrets leading about a length ahead. Satirist running in second. Then with the Cheek Pieces on his Highland Harvey against the running rail. He's another 3 parts of a length back in third. Smidgen over a length to Grey Sands running in fourth place with Forever Perfect and neck behind. Baron Wagstaff a length and a half off these, and then late claim and Lawman's Bliss, and still about 3 lengths to Arlecchino's Rex at the rear of the field. Circuit completed, a half mile to go. Keeper of Secrets is still pressed by Satirist for the lead. Highland Harvey is a length further back behind him in third place, as a length and a half to Grey Sands on the outer of Forever Perfect. Late claim, Baron Wagstaff, behind those Lawman's Bliss and Arlecchino's Rex at the rear of the field. In front, Keeper of Secrets, the yellow sleeves, ridden along to maintain the lead. Can't do it. Satirist, here she goes. Looking for the 5-timer, takes it up down the straight and goes on by a length. Highland Harvey is in pursuit. Look out on the left. Arlecchino's Rex and Lawman's Bliss. Further behind those is Forever Perfect running on. Satirist in front to Highland Harvey. Baron Wagstaff in green and pink. Arlecchino's Gift on the outside of Rex, on the outside of those as well. Satirist in front to Baron Wagstaff. Satirist, she did it. To Baron Wagstaff, Arlecchino's Rex, and then came Highland Harvey.

On track now for today's fifth. Scratch numbers 4 and 7, no show here. We do offer win place. Exact to try super. Rolling doubles, rolling pick threes, they roll on. We start the late pick 4, today's fifth in 3.

closed down now for the fifth race. Quintet at 5.5. 4-5 in favor. The 5. Tachero. Star Weaver is in. Little Vaquero ready to go. All My Life is in line. Tachero is in.

Frank with a good beginning. Little Vaquero has speed, and Todd Chero wants a piece of the pace. All My Life is out of the gate in fourth, and Star Weaver will bide his time at the back of the pack. 4.5 furlongs to go, and Todd Chero feels some pressure here from Thanks Frank. Little Vaquero elects to take off the pair, and now is about 4 lengths back, racing here. Just off the pace with All My Life and Star Weaver. About 8 lengths behind Todd Chero and Thanks Frank. Todd Chero in front with 3 furlongs to go. Thanks Frank is right there on his hip, sitting in second. 5/16ths to go now. Todd Chero still in front. Thanks Frank still right there in second. So they hit the quarter pole with Todd Chero, and now Thanks Frank puts in a run. So Thanks Frank is now challenging Todd Chero, and All My Life is getting closer in third. Star Weaver begins to roll, and then it's Little Vaquero, Todd Chero. Still game up front with a furlong to go. Thanks Frank still right alongside. These two continue their private match race. And now on the outside, All My Life joins the fray. Thanks Frank takes the lead. Todd Chero back to second. And Thanks Frank gets the better of Todd Chero. All My Life was third, and Star Weaver ran fourth.

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5: Well, a very good morning and welcome along to the best of the Big Sports Breakfast. This morning, we cover rugby league with Danny Widler and then talk football with Phil Moss. Let's begin the show with rugby league, and two matches in week two of the finals were two very different matches. The Roosters proved just too strong for the Sharks, who seemingly ran out of puff. And then on Sunday, the Knights won in some might say controversial circumstances. Two big calls across the game really changed the momentum. A man who saw these finals games and has all the off-field news as well as we get close closer to week three is Danny Widler. His chat from yesterday's show starts things today.
6: Well, Danny, what a tease you've turned out to be. We had you on our screens a moment ago, just toweling off after a heavy session there at the gym, but the pictures are gone and now we've just got you at the on the phone. But yeah, nice of you to just give us a little taste there.
7: Look, it's far better for everybody that don't see what I'm doing. The back of my head is my best angle, Benny. I'm like, you actually, I forgot I was speaking to Boxing Royalty this morning. I wrote in my column that Gal and Nelson are getting it on. $1 million for Big Gal out of retirement.
8: Yeah. Yeah, well, is that announced or you just got a scoop Danny?
7: I'm announcing it for you.
6: He's announcing it. Well, look, he's not off the money very often, Danny Widler, and I'd imagine in the next day or so you'll have some more information there. But
7: Is that a dodge, Roz?
8: Well, tell me more about this fight then, Benny.
7: All I know is that, Gal has said all along he's a prize fighter, right?
8: Yep.
7: And I think there's $1 million on offer for him to come out of that. I don't know how long he's retired for, about 2 weeks. I think he thinks he can beat Nelson. I know he's gone down the right channels at the Nine Network to get approval to at least consider what's going on. So if he's going down that track, I reckon there's something that's going to happen, and I think they're going to fight. And I wouldn't discount the old bloke showing the young bloke what he can do. So,
6: did he get the $4 million, Danny? Is that your understanding?
7: Oh, Gal wouldn't get out of bed for less than $1 million, would he?
8: I wouldn't jump in the ring for less than a million against Nelson. Gal's a better fighter than Nelson. Mm. The thing that worries me about this fight is that Nelson's got a massive punch.
6: You don't want to have slowed down if you're Paul Gallen Nelson, because he can seriously punch. He's a monster. So, that's the worry
7: for Gal if he gets clipped. And he's not a young man, Gal. But he's a maniac. Mm. And he's as determined as they come, and he'll walk towards the

0: If he goes overweight, yeah, can he get overweight?
1: Well, he can't. He's heavyweight. But geez, he'd want to put on all the weight he can. Danny, what about the game yesterday? And we've been talking about the coaching performance from Justin Holbrook all year. Well, it just keeps getting better.
2: Well, Benny, I was wrong. I had Ivan Cleary as coach of the year. And I said that actually. I did a podcast with your mate Buzz Loz, and I think we both agreed that it should be Ivan, but no, I'm wrong. I mean, the fact that Holbrook has got them to where they are now is from where they were is nothing short of remarkable. And they're not yes, they've got Kalen Ponga, yes, they've got Bradman Best, but they're not I wouldn't call them a superstar dripping team, which it really, like, they're not, they're a good side. They've got the young Fletchers, you know. Mm. They're going to be something, and they're proving everybody wrong. And I just think that I was wrong. I think given where Holbrook has got this team now, that's the best coaching.
0: Has it been decided the coach of the year, or do they take this into consideration in the semi-finals?
2: I don't know, Loz. I don't get a vote, but I just think that, from my point of view, I love everything that Ivan's done, and I often think he's not acknowledged enough, and I'm being guilty of that now. But just what Newcastle have done, no one thought they were going to do this, really. At the start of the year, if I said to you Newcastle going to be a prelim, you would have got the straitjacket out for me.
0: We probably would have. But I also
2: reckon, many things I say, but they're definitely that.
0: Well, there's a couple. You could make a case for Ivan because it's always hard to continually win, and that's what they've been doing at Penrith. But then Christian Wolf as well, with what he's done with the Dolphins. He's done brilliant.
2: But I thought they'd be there. I saw the Dolphins as a top four side at the start of the year.
0: Yep.
2: And I think their roster is where they should be right now. I mean, that's a brilliant roster. Newcastle, I mean, I think a lot of people were curious about the purchase of the halfback for 1.4 a year, whatever it was, and there was criticism about that. Ponga, as great as he's been, this has been his most consistent season, consistently brilliant, and his buy-in has been better than ever before. So, I think that, what they've done is remarkable, and they're well coached. They've also got Brett White there, Loz, your assistant from Origin.
0: Well, the last couple of weeks, Whitey, with the way they're defended.
2: I think he's done a great job. And I said on a segment I do elsewhere that, I had a feeling it could be they take the approach of, like, an Origin approach, because they've got a bit of that Origin DNA. Yeah. Like when you go up to Suncorp, that you go into that 50,000 arena and and no one thinks you're going to win. Just enjoy what the hate you're going to get.
0: Yep.
2: Enjoy, feed off that, and shock people. And I think that's the philosophy that they took into that game. And now, again, punches chance against the Panthers, who I'm a little bit worried.
0: Well, tell me about Nathan, Danny. How bad is he?
2: It's like trying to crack the Russian government for information. You know what I mean? But they are dead set locked down, Penrith, and I'm not a good enough spy to tell you exactly. But I'm not going to camp outside Penrith's headquarters day and night.
0: Yeah.
2: Or grand final week, I might have to.
0: Yeah.
2: But look, the word during the week was that I think Christian Nicolucci wrote that it's a fracture, right? And that's what we all suspected. And I think that, he has been getting around a moon boot and that sort of thing, and he has been getting treatment for hyperbarics and some sort of bone healing machine. I need that all over my body. Can we get one of those in as part of
1: after the vigorous workout we just watched you do this morning? if he's got a broken foot, surely he's got to be a chance of not playing, doesn't he?
2: Well, that worries me on a couple of counts. I know how amazing Nathan is, his toughness, his mental, his character, all that. So I get all that, but can you kick with a fracture in your foot? If that's what it is, can you sidestep? Can you? And then you throw in Isaiah Yeo, who's playing with a ruptured pec, for God's sake. And that, if they, Penrith have done a lot of remarkable things.

0: if they can carry those, and if that's what they're doing is carrying injuries like that into those games and still win the comp, it's amazing. And it's a credit to their entire organisation that if they can get those blokes continually on the field and do and perform anywhere near what they can, we think they can perform. Like how's he going to goal kick, Loz, if that's what it is?
1: I don't think he does, and then I don't.
0: How's he going to punt?
1: Well, he probably doesn't do the long kicks. I'm assuming, in good ball, those type of kicks you'll be able to do. But I just don't know how bad it is. But one thing I do know, if he can play with it, and it's just a pain threshold thing, he'll be able to do it.
0: Yeah,
1: he'll be able to do it. But then it's how much. Load can you carry, and what is that impact going to be if you happen to get through to the next week in a grand final, and how bad will your leg be then? They're the questions that they've got to
0: ask. It's incredible, themselves. Isn't it?
1: Yeah.
0: You have to play him, though, don't you?
2: Yeah, that's the question, I think, for you, Loz. So you got to roll. Is there any chance you go, let's wait?
1: Well, there's no point holding him back if you don't get to the grand final, well, because you mightn't win. You've just got to play, I suspect. And
0: then, take the risk that if they win and it gets worse and he's out of the grand final?
1: Or you possibly could name him on the bench. Yeah.
0: Oh, man. That's why I'm just saying we're just assuming everything's hunky-dory.
2: Busy week for you, Danny. Jeez.
0: And that's going to be a story this week, aren't they?
2: I think so.
0: All of that's going to be a story. Look, we're just back to the Warriors for a second.
2: Did they get dudded yesterday?
0: You know what? I do think those calls were wrong. However, a lot happened elsewhere, like in the last couple of weeks with the Warriors, where I don't have the stats in front of me, but I think they were averaging well around 30-ish points a game by coming into the finals. They barely scored a try in their finals. I think maybe three or four tries in the two games. You guys are probably able to look that up, but they hardly scored. And I don't know whether it was the halves situation catching up on them. I don't know if they were too conservative. I don't know if they got tight. I don't know what happened. I don't know what happened within those four walls, but they weren't the Warriors that marched through the season. I know it sounds harsh, but now I think they look at it as a wasted opportunity because they did so much good stuff during the regular season and at the final hurdle. I mean, the Raiders copped it last year, I think, going out straight sets. And the Warriors are going to have to live through their off season with that same, regret. I think the half situation must have caught up in it because they got... Maybe too conservative. They didn't score enough tries. And yes, I do think those decisions were bad, but the Warriors contributed to the situation they were in as well. That should have been a penalty at the end for sure. Remember a few weeks ago, the disruptor came back and they penalised, was it Tupou or Mark? Mark Nolonga-Niduwasa? I think it was Mark Nolonga-Niduwasa got penalised a few weeks back. Remember, he was disrupting in a game.
2: Yeah.
0: And then we see Tyson Frizzell can just do what he did. A pro play, like he tried to disguise it, but how many bombs has Tyson caught in his life? I think it was a wrong call. But the reaction from the fans was disgusting, the throwing cans and all that sort of stuff. That's no good. I mean, and I get the frustration. They were angry, and I understand all of that, but, you don't do that. That's just...
1: No, you can't do that, Denny, and let's hope they face the penalties and strong penalties because that's unacceptable. That is unacceptable. What about the Roosters and DCE? He was criticised the previous week against Penrith, but he got the job done against the Sharks on the weekend.
0: Well, he was Mr. Steady as it goes, wasn't he? He just guided that team really well. His kicking game was good. And, after they got rolled the previous week by Penrith and he didn't get that field goal, he stood up in front of the team and apologised for what he did, right? He said, well, that was on him. He repaid that mistake in a big way. Like he made up for that, I think. And that shows considerable character. shows what he's all about as a footballer. He's been doing it for a very long time, and I thought that, like, he wasn't the superstar of the game. I actually thought your Origin booker was really good, Laurie. I thought that Reece Robson was really quality in that game. He doesn't often get praise in the team that's got the really big names.
1: Very good player, Reece.
0: Well, he picked his time well. He crunched blokes in defence. He held them up, and Teddy was back, I thought. I thought Tedesco's been a bit down since that ankle injury. But I feel like he showed that he must have shaken that now, because he was back. He had his spark back, I thought. And they're a good signs for the Roosters. And then you've got the Sam Walker situation. I know he'll speak to you during the week on your show. I caught up with him late last week, and he was giving me every indication that he can play. You know, he hasn't moved sideways yet. But again, as much as Nathan's going to be a story at Penrith this week, I think Sam Walker, it's a halfback week, isn't it, a lot of ways? Like, we're going to be seeing what trickery each team gets up to, the hiding of the player. Will they play? Won't they play? We'll be waiting for last-minute announcements. So it's going to be one of those weeks. You get that feeling, boys? It's going to be...
2: Yeah.
0: It's going
2: to be. What indication did you get from talking to him? And then he did warm up with the team on the weekend as well. Is your expectation that he plays?
0: Well, Benny, so from speaking to him, when he walked off in the interview, he said he's sweet. He said, I'm sweet. Yeah, and he walked off fine. But, you know, he does have to get through a bit. I think that he ran a training. From people I speak to in the game, they say it would be remarkable if he played compared to where he came from, you know? The operation, the injury, other time frames to come back from that injury. So the outside view is, from other clubs, it'd be amazing if he played. Like, it would be quite the achievement. But from seeing the Sam, he reckons he'll be okay. He said he was improving 10 to 20% per day, so... He's past 100% by now. Like, if he's going that well, yeah. He's he can play on the one leg. You know, that's how well he's going. So, well, let's just see. You know, he's got to be able to kick. He's got to be able to step. He's got to be able to move freely. And if he doesn't play, the Roosters do definitely lose something. However, I thought the Hugo was terrific. You know. At 5'8". Mm. And geez, he goal kicked well too after he missed that one against the Panthers. He was nailing them. Like, he hits the ball really sweetly. Not as experienced as a Sam Walker, and these are big pressure games, I get it. However, he showed again that he can do that job if required.
2: What do you think, Loz, with the nature of his injury, Sam Walker? Do they roll the dice if there's any chance, or do
1: you... Well, you probably don't have to roll the dice with Sam. I mean, Tavala and DCE, pretty good combo to have. Yes, you want Sam Walker in your team. He's got to be at a decent level of fitness.
0: Yeah.
1: He's going to have to be a decent level of fitness to roll the dice, and he's going to have to do, you know, some stepping, and he's going to have to do some lateral work rather than just straight line work do some defence and things like that. But if he gets through all that, well, they might look at having him.
0: Well, the other thing with this week, I remember I was at the game when the Dolphins played the Roosters last, and the scoreline didn't reflect the Dolphins' dominance. Like, they made mince meat of the Roosters. They absolutely towered them up in terms of, like, all over the field, and the score wasn't that big, but the Roosters had no way of getting through their defence, and the Roosters are going to need. You'd think five tries against the Dolphins? What do you reckon?
1: Oh, they're going to have to score points. They're going to have to score 24 points.
0: I reckon they need minimum four or five tries, right? Because the Dolphins can do it. And the Dolphins shut them down, their entire attack down. I think having Daniel Tupou back on the wing is big for the Roosters. I don't remember if he played that week, but he's definitely run into form now. And him as a threat in the air is huge. Toss in, the mark threat as well. But, Selwyn

0: Hobbo was brilliant against the Roosters last time they played. And, yeah, they just controlled that game really well. And the Roosters looked flat as a pancake.
1: Yeah, Tupou did not play in that game.
0: Yeah,
1: it finished 26 to 12, 5 tries to 2. And
0: there you go. Like five tries to two is pretty dominant, right?
1: Mm.
0: At home for the Roosters. So I think they know they're going to need every bit of magic, because the Dolphins defended well that day. That was their best defense. That was the best I've seen them defend. So, yeah, I think that would be
2: the back. I'm just trying to think back there. I actually thought the Roosters were in control of that game. For a
0: first 20 minutes, they were good.
2: They looked really good, and then
0: they fell in a hole.
2: Didn't they just score 3 tries or something just before half-time?
1: Yeah, they did. So Toya scored in the 5th minute for the Roosters.
2: I thought the Roosters were in control for the first 25 of that game.
1: Then Farnworth, Cobbo, 20th, 29th, 33rd.
2: Yeah.
1: And then they scored just before half-time too.
2: Mm.
0: They blitzed them. They lost control of that game. So it's going to be a great game, isn't it?
1: Yeah, absolutely. Danny, we should let you go to do your cardio now.
0: I definitely need to do cardio. Can I promise you?
1: So, thank you for interrupting your work.
0: I'm looking forward to the announcement on the fight.
1: Danny. Well, you won't have to wait too long, Danny. So,
0: good. I'm in the corner of the. The G train.
1: Yes. Well, thank you for your coverage in advance. it is appreciated.
0: Do you really thank me?
1: Yeah, absolutely. No, that's good.
0: Okay.
1: You can tell it's a big fight when we've got Danny Wyther around. It harks back to Anthony Mundy Gerrard's. That's where it's
0: at. Can you put one on his chin?
2: I'll put one straight on it for you, Danny.
0: Yeah, thank you.
1: See you, Danny. See you, mate.
0: See you, bye.
3: 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What's gambling really costing you?
1: Morning to you, Mossy. As we have a look at the round of Premier League, the one result that really stands out, Brighton 3 over Arsenal 0. Did you see that one coming?
4: No, to be honest. Good morning to both of you and all our listeners. I certainly didn't, Benny, and I was just talking to a mate last night. I wonder what the odds were for a correct score, Brighton 3, Arsenal 0. Would have been paying handsomely, but you can't deny Brighton. They were good on the night, and Arsenal were poor on the night, and that usually leads to the result that we got. But I think at home, Brighton... they really asserted their dominance and fully deserved not just to score 3 goals, but to keep the clean sheet.
2: What about Man City? They put 5 on Sunderland, although I'm looking at the scoreline here, 5-3. Sunderland were able to put 3 on them. Was that a good performance? 8 goals, yeah.
4: That'll bring the crowds back, 8 goals. But, I guess the only surprising thing out of that whole... there are probably 2 surprises. First of all, Sunderland scored 3 against Manchester City, and secondly, Haaland only managed 1 goal. So it looked like it was going to escape him getting on the score sheet, but he finally got his goal after VAR tried to rule it out, but ended up ruling it in for offside. And, ultimately, Manchester City now... become, because let's see what that does to Arsenal, right? A result like that can rock or galvanise a dressing room. Let's see how they respond to that. But Manchester City, you can't deny them. They just keep on keeping on.
1: And Brentford still undefeated as well. They had a big win against Chelsea 3-0. They've now had 2 wins and 3 draws for the season and sit fourth.
4: Yeah, that's right. Brighton into third, Brentford into fourth, Leeds sitting fifth at the moment, and outside those top five are big clubs like Liverpool, Newcastle, Chelsea, Manchester United once again. Spurs, let's not even talk about them, although we'll probably have to in a moment. But it's been a fantastic start to the season for Brentford. We're 5 games in. I always say it takes around the sort of 4 or 5 game mark to oil the machine and start to find some rhythm and consistency. And when you look at the likes of Brighton, Brentford, Leeds, you've got to tip your hat to them. They've had fantastic starts to the season over those first 5 games.
2: I tell you what, Gary Neville hasn't missed his old side, Man United, after their draw with Fulham. He said that was the worst patch of football he's seen.
4: Really? It's like a shooting gallery, isn't it, for ex-Manchester United players
2: who are
4: in the media. But I can understand their frustration.

0: And I mean, they were, you know, these guys, you know, including Neville and Roy Keane and the likes, they were all part of a fantastic, wonderful Manchester United club, not just team. You know, they were the golden era. And, you know, since Sir Alex left the building, they really just haven't found their identity, and it continues. You know, Michael Carrick sort of re-signed as a player, re-signed as a manager on a full-time basis after doing such a good on the interim basis. But we saw the same with Ole Gunnar Solskjaer. You know, when he was interim at Manchester United, he did so well. He got a permanent deal and things went south. And it looks to be happening once again. It's rinse and repeat for Manchester United. So can't blame Gary Neville for teeing off, to be honest.
1: What do you think the scenario is for the Tottenham coach, Roberto De Zerbi? Is he gone?
0: Look, I've said many times, I think it's a lot deeper than just the manager, but the reality is in professional football, particularly in the Premier League, that, you know, if you don't get results, it is the manager that falls on their sword. So I can't imagine that he's going to last. You know, we've got an international break now, so it gives the club time to think and make some decisions, but I'd be very surprised to see him in the dugout post the international break. I mean, five games, three losses, two draws. They've finally just got off the and scored a couple of goals in the game on the weekend. Before that, they were four games with zero goals for. They've conceded eight goals, sitting last. So I just don't see how De Zerbi survives, unfortunately.
2: Mm. What about a couple of our star players that are playing overseas, Harrington being one? He got a start this weekend, Mossy, for Hull.
0: Yeah, that's right. It's not a Hull team that's struggling by any stretch, you know. It's a Hull team that's humming along and doing well. They're sitting in eighth spot, 8 points after five games, couple of wins, couple of draws, and only the single loss. So, you know, to get a start and start the season the way he has, he's been getting consistent minutes, and, you know, he's got a man of the match in a cup game. And now to start in the Premier League, it's just wonderful news to see a young Australian player who only spent one season outside of the A-League in between the A-League and the Premier League, which was over in America, gets some minutes at the World Cup and really stands up, and now he's a starting Premier League player for a team that's in the top 10. So it's great news and perfect timing coming into Socceroos camp.
1: Bad timing for Mo Touré, though. He scored that cracker early in the game for Norwich, but he's hurt his shoulder after that, so he's in doubt now for the friendlies against Brazil. It looks likely he won't be there, at least for the first of them, you'd think, Mossy?
0: Yeah, look, there's talk that it was a popped shoulder. There's other talk that it might be a fractured collarbone. So, look, I'm no expert on shoulder injuries, even though I've had two rotator cuffs myself. But I would imagine the popped shoulder would be a shorter-term injury than the collarbone. But it's just horrible timing because I was, you know, and I'm sure I'm amongst a lot of other Socceroos supporters that were so excited to see him come into Socceroo camp and carry his club form. I mean, he scored again on the weekend before getting substituted in the 15th minute. Norwich went down on that occasion, but he could have, maybe should have had a second that was ruled out for offside in the opening 12 minutes. I think he scored three of his goals in the opening 10 minutes of games, which means he just starts so strong. He's full of belief. So it's a devastating blow for him and for the Socceroos, but it would have been fantastic to see him match up against Brazil. But I can't see him playing in either game, to be honest. I mean, he walked off in a makeshift sling. So, you know, that suggests that it's... And the pain was written all over his face, so it suggests it's at least a 2 or 3 week injury.
2: Any surprise in that Socceroos squad? I see Matt Ryan didn't make it. Is it his days over as a Socceroo?
0: It's a good question, Oz, and it's a question that can't be ignored because, you know, if you think about it, leading into the World Cup just 3 months ago, he was our captain and I think most capped player. I'm pretty sure he is over 100 caps. To not starting a game in the World Cup, to the famous penalty shootout where he was brought on for Patrick Beach, to now being left out of the squad altogether against a high-profile opponent in Brazil. So this isn't just a, you know, get the squad together and let's have a bit of fun and see who fits in. This is a high-profile friendly series against Brazil, ranked fifth in the world. We're 28th. So to not even be in the squad, it's a really interesting one because Tony Popovich said, we know, and this is quotes, we know what Matt Ryan is to Australian football with over 100 caps, and he continues to be available for us. So there's been no announcement of retirement. But if we know what he is to Australian football, I just think he's being treated... I don't think you can say with a lack of respect because ultimately every player is up for selection or non-selection, but I'm just finding it really interesting that he seems to be being pushed further and further to the outer.
1: Those games are Friday in Townsville and Tuesday of next week at Suncorp Stadium in Brisbane. So those are the two Socceroos v Brazil friendlies. Just finally, Mossy, the A-League situation with the referees continues and the season's not that far away. What's going to play out here?
0: Well, it's really important to make it very, very clear that the issue is not about money, it's about governance. It's about who the referees' contracts sit with. Is it the Football Australia or is it the APL, which the Australian Professional Leagues, which runs the A-League? So the refs aren't after more money. And their concern is that if they are contracted by the APL, it's a conflict of interest because the APL runs the A-League and those who run the A-League clubs are on the APL board. So they're concerned about a conflict of interest. So this has to be sorted quickly because the A-League now is, what are we, less than 4 weeks away, and referees need match fitness just as much as players to make decisions in the moment and, you know, sharpen their decision making skills, make sure their fitness levels are where they need to be. So the longer this goes on, I think the higher the chance of it carrying on to the season, and that will definitely impact the season. So the power brokers can't have a more important issue on their desks at the moment than sorting this issue out.
1: All right. Thank you very much, Mossy, for that.
0: Pleasure, boys. You have a wonderful week. Speak soon.
3: 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And if you're really keen for a long-time future bet, the FA Cup futures markets are out. Arsenal are the $5.50 favourites currently to lift the famous silverware. 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And if you're investing in the World Game each week, please do so responsibly. Up next is the Big Sports Breakfast for this Tuesday morning. Mido, Loz and Grubb, they'll take a look at the recent NRL final and preview the grand final qualifiers this week. Talk racing with Ray Thomas and cover racing and rugby league with Adam Pengelly. Thanks for your company this morning. The Big Sports Breakfast, it's up next after the news.
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8: Hello, I'm Peter Carey. Australia's economic growth over the next four decades is expected to be its slowest since World War II. The Treasurer has handed down the latest intergenerational report, warning the number of deaths will soon outpace births. Annual GDP growth is also expected to drop from an average of 3% down to 2%. Jim Chalmers says the nation faces an uncertain future.
9: The world is becoming more dangerous, more unpredictable, more unequal, and more divided. And these aren't just individual threads, they're part of a bigger fraying of that intergenerational promise of better times.
8: All four of Australia's major banks now expect the Reserve Bank to hike the cash rate next week. The ANZ has updated its forecasts, bringing it in line with the other three banks. It also expects the RBA will raise interest rates again at its November meeting. Former Immigration Minister Philip Ruddock believes immigration needs to be a standalone portfolio. It's currently wrapped up in the Home Affairs Department. The Albanese government is under pressure to address soaring migration numbers as infrastructure struggles to cope. Mr. Ruddock says both sides of the political aisle have failed to manage the issue properly.
10: And in my view, the quicker we move back to having essentially an immigration portfolio with the responsibilities for immigration with one minister, the better it will be.
8: New South Wales police say there is no known history of domestic violence in any of the four incidents which took place in New South Wales in a matter of days. Three women were fatally stabbed, allegedly, by male relatives in separate incidents in the space of 10 hours. Detectives say a stabbing in the Blue Mountains, which killed one child and seriously injured two others, is also being treated as suspected family violence. Deputy Commissioner Peter McKenna says police are doing what they can to address what is a whole-of-society issue.
11: You can call. We will get you to the right referrals and services. But we want to help people. We don't want to see something like this, which in my career is probably the most horrific weekend I can think of.
8: The Queensland Premier is refusing to share the costs of the Brisbane 2032 Olympic and Paralympic venues. Queenslanders are being kept in the dark about all costs, including the price of shifting the Gabba wicket to Victoria Park. While David Crisafulli won't reveal how much the relocation would cost, he did confirm it falls within the $7.1 billion funding. And finally, there are renewed calls to axe the grand final Friday public holiday, with no Victorian teams making the decider this year. Business leaders say the holiday is costly to the state, with touring fans unable to access services. Sally Curtin, CEO of the Victorian Chamber of Commerce and Industry, says it needs to be reconsidered.
12: We're just saying let's stop and check. Is this serving Victorians well? The cost, I think there was a PwC report back in 2024 that costs the economic, lost economic output is over $500 million. And we surveyed members back in 2018 and that found that three quarters choose to close rather than trade, and those who do open report a loss.
8: This is Air National News.
13: The Sports Desk. Hello, I'm Leonie Kay. To the NBL and the Tasmania Jack Jumpers defeated South East Melbourne Phoenix 96-91 with David Johnson top scoring with 26 points. In the AFL, Lachie Neale is being given a slim chance of having his one-match ban overturned, allowing him to line up for the Lions in Saturday's grand final against the Dockers. Brisbane will challenge the suspension for striking at the tribunal. Lions teammate Zach Bailey says it would be a bitter blow if the ban is upheld.
14: He's given so much to this club and was instrumental for us on the weekend and has been one of the best clearance players in the game for a long time now. So to not have him out there, yeah, would be pretty disappointing. But if he wasn't, I think we've got some players that would be able to fill that role.
13: Plenty of eyes will be on the fitness of NRL Roosters halfback Sam Walker this week ahead of Friday night's preliminary final against the Dolphins in Brisbane. The Queensland Origin 7 expects to return from injury following an incredibly quick recovery from ankle surgery. Roosters legend Brad Fittler says it provides a huge boost to the Roosters' chances.
15: A little halfback looks like he should be coming back. It'll literally be less than a month after having an operation for syndesmosis. That'll be pretty tricky alone, just playing with the pain of that.
13: The countdown is on to the Bathurst 1000, and this year's event, which concludes the Enduro Cup, is also set to honour the life and legacy of Peter Brock, marking 20 years since the passing of the nine-time winner, forever known as the King of the Mountain. Australian Independent Radio News.
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25: Showers increasing in Sydney today. Up to 8 mils is forecast and a top of 19 degrees in Brisbane. A mostly sunny day and 29 degrees. Adelaide, sunny and 20 degrees. Canberra, cloudy day, 16. And in Melbourne, sunny day, 17 degrees.
26: 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On Friday evening, the Dolphins up against the Roosters. It'll be 1st v 7th. Yes, the fairy tale story, the Newcastle Knights will play the mighty Panthers at a core stadium. That, of course, is on Sunday, splitting those two games. The AFL Grand Final, Fremantle and Brisbane. History beckons. Fremantle looking for their first flag. The Lions looking for three straight yet again, as they did from 2001 to 2003. Also last night, the Brownlow medal. Well done for those who took the dollar one. Wasn't a sweat at all. Nick Dacos, 47 votes, the most ever in a Brownlow medal count. And the Collingwood star won by 11 votes. Bailey Smith of the West of Geelong, sorry, formerly of the Western Bulldogs, 36. Bontempelli, 34. Of course, a lot of talk about what would happen if Isaac Heaney happened to win the Brownlow. He ended up with 26 votes, 21 behind, which put him in what, equal eighth
25: in the count there last night. Joshua and Laurie. Loz, good morning to you, mate. How are you?
0: Morning, Mido. Yeah, no surprise. Morning, Grubby. Morning, everyone. No surprises here with the Brownlow medal winner last night, Nick Dacos. I think he had 13 best on grounds. 47 points, a record number. Dominant season for Collingwood, the best player in the competition. Surprised he's only won one so far. He's missed out a couple of times. Won't be his last, I wouldn't have thought, given he's still a young man and still got plenty of his best football still in front of him. So well done to Nick Dacos.
25: Josh Reynolds, good morning. What's doing?
1: Morning, boys. What's doing? Tell you one thing, I'm on the Knights train. Gee, they're a good side to watch.
25: Oh.
1: And look, I get it. I understand there'll be some angry Warriors fans and they got a couple of calls wrong, 100%. But it doesn't matter. In the big scheme of the game, I still thought the Knights were the better team. That's just me personally. And just to see that young, young team just believe in each other, you know, go to New Zealand, pull off a win like that. Beat a South team. They've been given absolutely no chance. But this is their biggest test to go big game, biggest game ever. I am a bit fearful for them, but super impressive so far.
25: Oh, hasn't it been? Just you can't help but love what they're doing. Newey Mick has teed off on the text line nice and early. Sunday was one of the greatest wins in the Knights' history. Yet all I've had shoved down my throat is how the ref cost the Warriors the game. Here's how you get rid of the bunker, get rid of the bunker out of the game. Spend the first 79 minutes of the game getting yourself 8 points ahead, so you're not relying on the one decision at the end of the game. But they couldn't do it. They couldn't even get ahead. Knights went there underdogs. 50,000 Kiwis in the crowd and got it done against all odds. Good on you, boys. Let's go again this weekend. Newey Mick. No, I think we're certainly paying the Knights their dues because they did deserve it on Sunday. And I know you spoke about it extensively yesterday, Loz. But what a moment for them to come to Sydney for a preliminary final on Sunday.
0: Yeah, it's going to be a massive occasion for them. And, you know, they're not without a knockout hope, but you just think that Penrith will be too professional. Newcastle, at some stage, an undermanned team has to fall away a touch. Like, they've got so much self-belief at the moment. They've got a lot of young players that are playing some really good football. Ponga at the back has been excellent. Fletcher Sharp just looks dangerous every time he touches the ball. But they're coming up against a good defensive side this weekend. But, you know, they'll challenge them at certain stages. But I just get the feeling that Penrith will go through to another grand final. That's taking nothing away from the Newcastle Knights. But I thought they were the better team on Sunday. Yes, there was a controversial decision at the end of the game. Yes, it should have been a penalty to the Warriors. And who knows from there what may have happened. But take nothing away from Newcastle. The fact that I thought they were the better team. They deserved the victory. Possibly, who knows what was going to happen if it did go to extra time. But the Warriors had plenty of chances. They had plenty of chances to nail that game. And they just didn't create. That was probably not take their chances. They didn't create enough chances. That's been the issue over the last couple of weeks. Their fifth play options were ordinary. They tried hard, but in the end, you needed that bit of class to come up with some plays and some points, and they just didn't have it.
1: Yeah, 2 weeks in a row, I agree with you, Loz. They just didn't throw. They played that real The Warriors tried to play that real, you know, possession and kick into the corners, but you got to throw caution in the wind at some stage. The Knights should have probably scored 2-3 more tries. You know, that Dom Young one, that forward pass, like, Dom, take one step back.
0: Well, they should have scored like early when Fletcher Sharp backed up on the inside and fell over.
1: Like, he was over.
0: Yeah.
1: You know, like, so I just feel, yeah, that's the thing as well. If you, I get it, the Warriors fans be angry, but I feel the Knights were just the way better side. And they went after the game more. That's twice, Loz. Like, if your season review for the Warriors, brilliant season. And look, they're going to be great. They've got some really good young guys coming through. But when you get to those big, big games, and this is what we've said about the Sharks now for so many years, I feel, you got to go to another level. You got to keep playing that style of footy that's got you there. And that's the one knock I've probably got in the Warriors. They sort of got there, you know, like deer in the headlights a little bit, got two home games and just couldn't get it done because they didn't, I just feel they didn't go after it, Loz.
0: No, I think don't know whether they didn't go after it. That's a good point. I just don't know whether they had that next gear in them. I think because they're a real system-based side, and I reckon Newcastle just defended everything that was coming at them. They knew what the Warriors were about to throw at them. Tuil Peake has been their best player in the semi-finals. He's been outstanding and possibly the most likeliest threat they had. The halves need to be a bit more creative, but he's at their level. Is that their level? You know, so that'll be a question mark that hangs over them between now and next year as well, whether they can get to that next level. You got Tanner Boyd sitting there. They lose Luke Metcalf. Boyd was playing good throughout the season. Tamari Martin was playing good with throughout the season, as was Chanel Harris-Tavita. But are they genuine halves that you think can go to a next level to take you to where you need to get to? I've got question marks.
26: Whereas Metcalf, you probably feel he does have that X factor, loss, and now they're losing him.
0: Well, he's someone that just hasn't been able to get on the field consistently enough to show us. But what you see from him is pieces of brilliance. And someone's different to those type of players that they have got. So I understand when we talk about a system, he probably, out of the four of them, is not a system-based player because he more likely does things outside of it. Whereas these other three, they stick to the process of this is what we need to do, this is how we get to the end of our sets, this is what we need to do in our team. Whereas Metcalf probably plays outside of that. And, you know, I think the Dragons are picking up a good one if they can keep him on the field.
1: Yeah, I think if Metcalf plays in this final series, I think the Warriors win that. Well, I think they win that game.
0: Yes.
1: It's just like you said, that just a little bit of difference. They had, as an X factor, Lekker. He was brilliant. He's unbelievable. But then one guy just can't create. Let's look at the Dolphins, right? Farnworth, you know, he's going to go to work on the weekend. He's going to do late offloads. He's going to tackle break. But off the back of that, Katoa and Nikarima make the teams pay because he caused so much havoc. And then they go bang, bang. Whereas Lekker was doing it all himself, but then they sort of go to a point and then they try and get him again. Like, I just feel, like you said, Loz, that's possibly
0: that system.
1: That system. And it is. It's right. It's like, oh, we've created a bit here, so let's get to a point. No. Like, when you've caused that,
0: especially today's game, it's all about attack. Most of it's about attack. It's whoever the best defensive team is, but once you sort of start to create a bit of ruck momentum, you've just got to play over the advantage line and just push up in support and see what comes of that, rather than, you know, creating a bit of havoc, then get to this point because we want to put on this shape on the third play. No. You got to react straight away and go.
26: Okay, it's 12 minutes to 6, so we'll get to the headlines next.
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6: 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And Brisbane, Redbank, traffic is building eastbound on Ipswich Motorway. 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
25: On the front page of the Daily Telegraph in Sydney, a walk-up start for Roosters. Sam Walker looks ready to return from injury for Friday's NRL preliminary final. So, what is it, 4 weeks? Yeah, August 29, he suffered that ankle injury. It was against the Dolphins as well in that game. Had surgery the next day. So aiming for a four-week return, and the 24-year-old trained yesterday, is expected to be on the team sheet today. So if he plays, what do you think Trent Robinson will do, fellas? Do you put Savala in the centres or the bench? Because Billy Smith's there. Billy Smith does a great job as well. Savala, you know, we love what he does. So that's an interesting little decision as well. Do you keep that edge the way it is and just put Savala on the pine?
0: I think the fact that Hugo has been playing centre, I think...
25: He'll get first dibs.
0: Yeah. I think that's the way they go. I actually thought weeks ago that Billy was probably their better option as centre, and Hugo suits coming off the interchange bench a bit more than Billy does. But I just think that Savala's done nothing wrong. It might be a case of, because he's played there, we put him back out there, and Billy Smith is unfortunately the one going back to the bench to cover any outside backs, but wouldn't surprise me either way.
1: Yeah, both good options.
0: Yep.
1: And I just feel, how good is it that a young, well, he's a halfback, Savala, he's going that well in another position in a game to get into the grand final. He's getting picked over an actual out-and-out centre. Like, it's just, you got to take your hat off to Savala's season. Even what he's done, boys, in this period. Like, him and Sammy, you can't really compare them. Two very different players. Mm-hmm. But I'll tell you one thing, what he's done, what I find for the Roosters, he's just squared them up really well. I feel he's given, like, the likes of Toya and Billy Smith some real good space, because he's playing nice and direct into line. And we've seen a couple on the weekend too, from, you know, two from Trindle, seven tackle sets in a really crucial time. Savala's kicking game, every game he's played has been on the dot. Every single kick he's done, and he's a very, very classy player.
25: His goal kicking was great on the weekend as well.
0: Walker start on the bench?
25: Oh.
1: Well, honestly, we love Sammy, obviously, you know, on the show, but I would start Walker off the bench. He's got that bit of X factor, Loz. Like, if Savala starts well, kicks the corners, the Roosters are in the game, you sort of bring Sammy on when everyone's a bit tired.
25: It's a good shout, actually.
1: I'm with you.
0: Yeah, and then, you know, you've also got him sitting there if you don't need him.
25: Yeah.
0: You don't have to put him on. Give him that extra week of recovery, or, you know, if the game's done and dusted, you can give him 20 minutes at the end. You could. There's so many options there for Semi, and if you need a game breaker at some point, put him on. They've got options there, and it's a good position to be in. And I reckon they'll discuss all options. I think they'll discuss all options, but, you know, Trent would have a fair idea of what he wants to do and what he believes in and what he trusts. And that's what you have to do going up there to Suncorp Stadium. And, I think the fact that he's got that experience, and I think if he was fully fit, he'd come straight back in.
25: Mm.
0: But if he's in any doubt, they might just put him on the bench.
25: Well, the rest is low carb. Rooster says he probably won't read this out because you have Sam on the show. No, he's fine with criticism as well as. But the text says the Roosters win was excellent with good ball going forward. We don't need Sam back. DCE runs the show better without him. Sam can run the show next season with Hugo, who straightens the attack with Victor, a more organised, give the backs more space. And once again, the bunker six restarts and the interpretation of a knock-on and the knock-back is disgraceful, etc. So there are more stoppages than state rail, says the low-carb Rooster. We'll get to the refereeing situation, but there's more Roosters on the back page. Edge of Greatness, a story about the back rowers for Keddy with Angus Crichton and Siwa Wong as well. There's a text here as well. Don't forget, boys, when we played the Dolphins last, there was no Radley, no Tupou, no Crichton. And on the back page of the Courier Mail, let's finish what we started. Foundation stars vowed to cook chooks again and realise grand final dream. I think they had several thousand at their training yesterday at KO Stadium, the Dolphins, with people driving long distances to go there and see their heroes. I mean, this is the game, isn't it? Look at the market. $1.75, Dolphins, $2.05, the Roosters.
0: Oh, they've come in, the Roosters.
25: They've come in a point loss. It was 2.5. It's now 1.5. It's got a bit of a sort of a somewhat of an Origin feel. Suncorp's apparently nearly sold out.
0: Yeah.
25: You've got the Roosters will be despised.
0: They were
25: the Dolphins
0: yesterday.
25: Loved.
0: The Roosters were 220 yesterday.
25: Yep.
0: Yeah. So I think that'll tighten even further.
25: Well, I think as a punter, I'm seeing $2.
0: Well, you're taking
25: plus
0: $2.
25: Roosters,
0: you take,
25: I'm taking it.
0: If you see $2, you're taking the Roosters.
25: Yep.
1: Yep.
0: By kickoff. Mm. You're all over the Roosters.
25: I think you're right, Loz. I think it'll start at $1.90 a pick. There you go.
0: Yeah, I'm pretty sure it'll start something like that. The more I'm sort of weighing it up in my mind, the more I'm leaning towards the Roosters. The two best performances or the two best games this season have been Penrith and the Roosters. And they've both been about defence. And we always talk about best defensive sides and a team that can really try and stop this Dolphins team. And they've got their own attack. Is the Roosters.
1: The Roosters' defence has been really good. Really, really good, especially their trial line. And, yeah, I don't know. I just feel the only thing I will say, yep, someone just mentioned on the text line, the Roosters had a few out, but that Dolphins game when they come to Allianz, that was their statement game, wasn't it?
25: Mm.
1: Their forward pack went after a bit of a depleted Roosters pack.
0: Yeah, I see. I still remember that game. And
25: first 20 minutes, Roosters were all over
0: All
25: them.
0: Over them. Mm. They were all over them, and they just lost control 15 minutes before half time.
1: Do you know why?
0: I'd have to go back and have a look. I'd have a look in my notes. Mm. But there was a 15-minute period there where they just lost control. I think it was lost control of the ruck.
1: Yep.
0: And I think six of Gaines played a part.
1: Mm.
0: But then they went bang, bang, bang, three tries. And from there, even in the second half, I don't think there was a lot of points scored, to be fair. I think it was still pretty tight. And I don't think the Roosters played anywhere near their best. So I don't expect them to be built like that. And they were coming off the back of a couple of poor performance, well, one poor performance against the Tigers. And they might have been a bit flat still. I don't know. But I actually thought they were not too bad. So I'm thinking if they can just sustain that for a bit longer than what they did in that game, then they'll be okay.
1: I think it was more just for me the worry, Dolphins' intent.
0: Yep.
1: That they're forward. We all hear about the Dolphins' back line. That's all we hear about, Katoa and Nicaragua, but the forward pack sort of go a little bit under the radar. Mm. And I just feel they really stood up that game, but you're right. It would not surprise me, like the Roosters. Like the Roosters will be ready to go. Their pack, they know what it takes. They've got players in that side that have done this before. That's probably the only one thing, isn't it? You know, the Dolphins are just, they're not, I suppose, battle ready at this level yet.
0: Mm.
1: You know, like, are they going to be up to
0: them.
1: It? Yeah, there
0: pressure
1: is pressure
0: on them. You know, the Roosters can go up there. No one's expecting them to win. Well, the market doesn't suggest they can win. Big game players. Mm. Yes, they've played a lot of Origin, some of their Dolphins players, but semi-final footy can be a little bit different, bit daunting. For mine, the Roosters have had a couple of tough games to really sharpen them up, and they'll give themselves every chance. They'll play their best football, the Roosters.
25: The Dolphins are healthy and rested. The Roosters off, what, back-to-back six-day turnarounds. I mean, that's a massive advantage for the Dolphins, but how often have we seen it? A team with a week off just a little bit flat at the start of a prelim. Surely it can't be, though, when there's 50,000 there at Suncorp on Friday night.
0: Right,
1: I still think you can.
0: You never know.
1: You just, that's the thing, you feel good, you feel rested, but then the Roosters, they're battle ready. They're coming straight for you. They're coming straight through the middle. Yeah. They're going to try and throw the first punch. You know that for sure. And then the Dolphins, they're a bit on the back foot. And if you remember the Dolphins when they played the Warriors, they weren't great. First half, you didn't even see the outside backs of that Warriors game. Warriors were just playing pretty boring, and I thought they were going to get away with it. And then, bang, Herbie and Co. went, bang, bang, bang, see you later. Yeah.
0: But it took them right to the death to win it.
1: It took them. But then if the Roosters can, you know, they play a bit more expansive than the Warriors, I feel the Roosters would go after a little bit more.
0: And I think they defend better.
1: Will the Dolphins be on the back foot and then just go, wow, this is not what we thought was going to happen. We thought we were going to get it easy. We thought we were rested. We felt good. Doesn't matter how good you feel, you're still going to go after it.
25: Yeah. Other stories on the back pages. We've got to get to the news, but gee, a big story on the back page of the telly about Latrell Mitchell potentially going to the market on November 1. So we'll get to that because no doubt we'll discuss that a bit and further fallout on the back pages from the decisions in the Warriors-Knights game on Sunday as well. And Nick Dacos on the back page of The Australian. Record-breaking Dacos finally gets his just reward after he won the Brownlow count convincingly by 11 votes there last night, the Collingwood star. So we'll get to plenty of those other stories through the morning. It is a minute past six and the news is next.
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0: Farmers is confident Australia will be able to overcome global challenges.
1: Find opportunity and security in all of this uncertainty.
0: The report also forecasts Australia's population will continue to age, with deaths outnumbering births for the first time. Andrew McKellar from the Chamber of Commerce and Industry says migrants will be crucial in filling skill shortages.
2: We can't stick our head in the sand. We have to face up to those economic realities.
0: The opposition has accused Labor of massaging the numbers for political gain. Nelson Scott, Canberra.
3: A Senate inquiry has recommended control of the 000 system be taken out of telcos' hands and managed by a national authority. It's one of 11 recommendations made in the report, which was sparked by last year's deadly Optus outage. The committee also recommends domestic roaming be mandatory in the event of a major outage. Tech expert Charlie Brown says domestic roaming currently only occurs when telcos have made a deal.
4: It's when your SIM card inside your phone goes to an area where your network is not available and your phone connects to an available network that your current provider has an agreement with.
3: All big four banks are now predicting the Reserve Bank to hike the cash rate next week. Monthly mortgage repayments could be going up more than $100 if the RBA increases the cash rate next Tuesday. CanStar Data Insights Director Sally Tindall says this may not be the last rise for the year.
5: That's one in September and one after the November meeting. And all of the other big bank economic teams are saying the risk lies with that scenario, that we could end up at Christmas time with the highest cash rate setting we've seen since the GFC. That's since 2008.
3: Queenslanders will be left in the dark on how much Olympic and Paralympic venues will cost for the 2032 Games. It comes as the state government announced the Gabba wicket will be transported into Brisbane Stadium after the Games. Premier David Crisafulli says the event would not be delivered for the $7.1 billion as promised if costs were revealed.
6: We're not giving contractors a leg up. We're not telling them we've allocated this for this and this for that, because I've seen how that model works. And you only have to look at every project that's been delivered in this state for the last 10 years. None of them have been done on budget.
3: And 42% of people surveyed in a national poll say they have either been targeted or been a victim of cybercrime in the past 5 years. The offences were dominated by financial scams, data breaches and hacking. This is AIR National News. It's been a record-setting night at the Brownlow Medal, with Nick Dacos finally winning the game's most prestigious award. Jack Fenwick reports.
7: Dacos clinching the Brownlow with three rounds to spare. The 23-year-old polling a perfect 3 votes in 13 of 22 games played and polling in 18. Dacos accumulating 47 votes, the most in history, eclipsing Patrick Cripps' record of 45 set in 2024. The moment surreal for the Magpie.
8: Yeah, I can't believe my Brownlow medalist, to be honest.
7: Dacos finishing 11 votes ahead of Cat Bailey Smith. Jack Fenwick reporting.
3: The Roosters are backing Sam Walker to make a rapid return from ankle surgery in Friday night's NRL prelim final. The star halfback's tipped to take on the Dolphins less than a month after a serious syndesmosis injury. Teammate Victor Radley says Walker will be fine.
9: To be honest, I think he will be kind of 100% fit. I feel like I've done a syndesmosis as well, and the surgeries they do now are pretty amazing. And, you know, during that game, I feel like he'll be fine, and I think it'll be more after the game, a pull-up sore.
3: And in the NBL, the Tasmanian Jack Chubbers have come from 16 points down to win their opening match of the season against South East Melbourne Phoenix, 96-91. Australian Independent Radio News.
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12: Showers increasing in Sydney today. Up to 8 mils is forecast and a top of 19 degrees in Brisbane. A mostly sunny day and 29 degrees. Adelaide, sunny and 20 degrees. Canberra, cloudy day, 16. And in Melbourne, sunny day, 17 degrees.
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8: 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Dean Park, we do have a crash on Richmond Road southbound at the M7. Now traffic there building very quickly. Brisbane, Mango Hill, Bruce Highway, carrying a fair amount of traffic going southbound. It's Travel Tuesday Fly Centre. Fly to Auckland one way from $247 per person. Today only at Fly Centre. I'm Ian Wallace on the Big Sports Breakfast.
9: We're just too good. 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
10: Okay, let's have a listen to Billy Slater's thoughts on the controversial, well, I guess it was the no call, wasn't it, in the Knights Warriors game. 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
12: I don't like the bunker jumping in when the referees have got a clear view. They're pretty good at that sort of stuff. Well, they've been pulling them up all year, so they've had pretty good vision of them all year. You know, sometimes you can get to these big matches, and when the game's on the line and it's the last play of the game, sometimes it becomes a little bit more lenient. It'd be a frustrating one for Warriors fans because they would look at those replays and they will go, well, Tyson Frizzell, I know he's got his hands in the air looking like he's catching a ball, but Parramatta have started doing that and they started getting penalised for it. And yeah, it's a frustrating one when you're on the end of them. But at the same time, I feel the Newcastle Knights, they played well enough to win that game. And they did enough. They were desperate. They defended. They scored enough points. And they deserve to be there. So it's a really tough one to sit here and go, well, you know, that decided the game. It certainly had an impact on it. But at the end of the day, you know, you play 80 minutes and sometimes these things even themselves out. It just so happened to be right at the end of the game and it would have leveled it up, you know, with a penalty goal, and that's why we're talking about it.
10: Okay, back page of the Sydney Morning Herald. NRL drops top referee Klein after Eden Park escort blunder is the headline. So the NRL have conceded. It should have been a penalty when Tyson Frizzell was prevented Lekihalasima from contesting that high ball late in Newcastle's 12-10 win over the Warriors, which is what Billy Slater was referring to then. And accordingly, Klein set to miss out on a prelim final. Now, the Warriors chief executive Cameron George, he isn't happy. He's pointed out, well, how the NRL sent clubs a memo specifically citing escorts only in the last, couple of weeks. Now, the NRL is reportedly sweet with the other contentious calls from Sunday. So the strip on Greg Marzu. I mean, please, how's that a strip, Grubby? Or are you in the strip camp?
6: Do you want my honest opinion?
10: Yeah.
6: I don't know. I'm not going to say Tamari Martin. He's not that type of guy. I don't know when I'm getting bumped and I'm against a bumper at like Marzu. I'm focusing on my hand somewhere on the ball.
10: Okay.
6: Knowing that I'm going to get bumped. Because it is so hard to go on my... Cameron Munster does it all the time.
10: Okay.
6: You watch him, right? And there is a... You can get bumped and then your hand... Because your hand naturally comes through,
10: it's
6: right?
10: It's going to be around the ball somewhere.
6: That's just me. And okay. You know the type of player I was. No, honestly, though. If you watch my career, one-on-one with a winger, I would always go a bit high and my hands are around the ball and it can look like it can be... It's a, don't get me wrong, though. I actually think it's a loose carry. Mm. But I'm just saying I used to definitely go after the ball in that instance.
13: I thought it was a loose carry, but I understand what you're saying because there are players in the competition and teams that hands are always on the ball and they run the risk. Mm. They'll take the risk of the referee saying lost rather than a penalty, and then leaving it into the team's hands of a captain's challenge. And when they haven't got a captain's challenge left, most teams will start attacking the ball and putting their hands on the ball more. I'll guarantee you. Mm-hmm. I'll guarantee you. And you've got to be in and around that ball. Because the player that loses it, unless it's a dead set rake, rip, you're unsure. You're unsure, and they're so good at just having their hands in and around, not to use that raking motion, just
10: to
13: have their hands.
10: He wasn't doing that, though.
6: No, he wasn't.
13: But when he tried to pull his hand out, this is I thought it was the wrong decision. But what I'm saying is there are teams that consistently do it and players that consistently do it. The problem with him, when he pulled his hands out, his fingers were like a claw.
6: Mm.
13: So, he didn't just pull his head.
10: Slowed down.
13: Well, that's exactly right. So, I think it was the wrong decision because I don't think he was attempting to rake it, all right? But when you slow it down and he's bent his fingers, it looks like then when he's pulling his hands out, he's tried to take the football. That's what worked against him. Oh, you know what? And I know Ashley Klein, and I've never been a big fan of him as a ref in terms of just through Origin experiences. Holy gracious, you know.
6: I think
13: he does a wonderful job in the NRL, but I've hemmed him obviously
10: Origin.
13: I thought he had one of his better games.
6: I'm so glad that you said that, Loz.
13: Mate, I watched him. Yes, he might have got that obstruction one wrong, but he was ruling sort of like that throughout the game. He wasn't nitpicking, and that's what I get on this program about nitpicking. He actually let that game find its rhythm without interfering.
6: Hallelujah, Loz, because I was thinking
13: without interfering.
6: Same. The flow of the game was great.
13: Right, the flow of the game was great. There was one, I think there was two for the game, ruck infringements.
6: Mm.
13: That's what I love.
6: Same.
13: And he let the game go. And I don't know whether you noticed, it was a bit slower early, but then it just found its rhythm and then it went.
6: So
13: and
6: true, that's, man.
13: I'm he
6: so
13: had his best game.
6: Because I'm here sitting here and I get it. That's a big call and you will never, a Warriors fans are going to be going off. But the comparison in the games at the moment, it's like NFL, man. And I'm sick of the stop start. I'm sick of him talking down to the players like they're school kids.
10: Mm.
6: Klein just let it go. I'm so glad you said that because obviously that's going against the narrative at the moment. Yeah. Oh, Klein, this got the call wrong. He may have got the call wrong.
13: Yeah.
6: But the flow of the game,
13: The game was great.
6: I absolutely loved it. Loved it. Now he's gone.
13: Yeah.
6: So he's no chance of doing the grand final. And I know he's had his problems. I'm fully with you. But at the moment, I just feel he's understanding what all the fans want. The game.
13: I thought that was one. Yes, he got that one wrong and didn't get it right. But there were other times during the game he could have nitpicked and he didn't either. But in terms of the flow of the game and to watch it, I never got frustrated watching that.
10: Mm. Okay.
13: Until the last couple of moments when those decisions were on the line, which everyone does because there's so much riding on it when it's tight.
10: Mm.
13: Not a lot of time to go. and you're watching with intent every decision. And you're watching closely, and then you're analysing it, and then you make up your own mind, oh, that's right or wrong.
10: I actually thought he
13: had a good go.
6: Mate, totally agree with you. And back to the, mate, if they knew that as well, Loz said it before, just back to the strip, if I know that there's no challenge, I'm going after that ball.
13: Mm.
6: I don't know. Look, I reckon tomorrow morning, if he can come and look me straight in the eye and said he had no intent, hey, he's a better man than me. But
13: that's why you don't go early for your challenge unless you're 100%, yeah, 100% sure you're going to get it.
6: You know, big or the loose carry.
13: But I'm telling you, once you lose that challenge, and if you lose it early, you watch teams attack the ball. And they run the risk. You run the risk of the referee not getting it right or wrong. And I'm telling you, everyone does it.
10: Okay, next topic, Latrell Mitchell. Back page of the Daily Telegraph is that headline, Trell Tale Signed. Rabbitohs in no rush to re-sign Mitchell as possible exit looms. So let's have a listen to the 100% footy team on Nine last night on Latrell potentially testing the market.
14: I suppose with these new franchises coming in, players want to know their worth. Look, I imagine Latrell's on a decent wicket there at South Sydney, and he's been a great player for them. But I imagine he wants to test his worth. I mean, we've even seen Nathan Cleary. He hasn't decided on his future as yet. I mean, I can't imagine he leaves Penrith, but I can sort of understand players want to test their worth at the moment with these new teams coming in.
15: Could you see him leaving Alana?
16: No, I can't imagine it.
15: Hard to picture.
16: It's hard to picture, but
14: he might.
16: I mean,
14: He left the Roosters. To go to South Sydney, which is their arch enemy, just next door. I mean, the money's big enough.
17: He did leave the Roosters to play fullback at South Sydney. Yeah. Obviously, the money would have been a little bit more, but the big reason for him to go to South Sydney was to play fullback. He wouldn't be playing fullback if he goes to another club. It'd purely be that left centre position.
10: Interesting. So, and this story in News Corp, by the way, sort of essentially indicates that Talis Duncan is top priority there at the Bunnies at the moment. Among other South players coming off contract next year, Jack Whiten, Campbell Graham, David Fifita, Brandon Smith, Jaden Sullivan, as well as Latrell. So they've got an interesting off-season coming up as well, don't they, the Bunnies? How do you think this plays out with Latrell?
6: I think he stays. Mm. I just think he, as Gow just said, I think players want to know where they're actually at.
13: Because
6: the managers can tell you what we think, but you just don't know. Mm. You don't know what Chemers and Co. are thinking. No, you honestly don't. No. You look at what they've offered some players and you're honestly like, wow. So I reckon these players are just going, you know what, I'm probably going to stay, but I really just want to... Well, it just gives you more leverage, doesn't it? That's all when you go into these negotiations. But, gee, this is going to be a November 1. Like, how good is it going to be? Like, look at all these players, Mido, that we're talking about.
10: Well, it's going to be content for us.
6: Oh, my.
10: Well, I just wait till we see what PNG does. I mean, it's just going to be this. He's in the golden chest.
13: Lossie, so is it Latrell saying that he wants to test the open market, or is South not offering a contract just yet?
10: It seems like South are in no rush, Loss. And does that tell you that it's got to the point, reading between the lines, where they... I don't want to say they'd be happy to lose him, but they'd have an idea of what they want to pay him, and they don't want to go over that. Which probably incorporates, let's face it, his injury history as well. Yes, of course, we know on his day he is the most destructive player in the game and a match winner.
13: But I think it works for both parties, because I think that South can sit back and they probably have a figure in mind that they want to pay, all right? And they've probably said to Latrell, well, you know, we've got a certain amount here at the moment and we want to sit this is what we're sort of thinking you're worth, but you test yourself on the open market and then you come back to us and let us know what you've seen out there.
6: Mm.
13: And if it's more than what we're prepared to offer, well, we'll negotiate or we'll shake your hand and say, mate, good on you, time to go. It's a lot more than what we can pay you. And I think there'd be respect there from both parties. So I don't think this will turn into a shit fight.
10: Mm.
13: I don't think it'll be like that, but I think it'll be more about respect.

0: this is what we're thinking. You go and see what you can get out there. And if you come back to us and the difference is massive, well, we'll shake your hand and we'll move on. And it's best for both parties. But I think that South will certainly pay reasonable money for Latrell, and they probably want to see him come back fit, and they want to see him come back fresh. And if you look through what he's, how many games he's played in the last couple of years, 11, 11 and 12, they probably have their concerns. So from South's point of view, it's a business decision that they're looking at. But, geez, if Latrell comes back and he's fit and he gets back the start of the year playing the football we know he can play.
1: Doesn't play footy loss.
0: Well, that's what I'm saying. That's what the numbers. But if he comes back and plays, then South Sydney, they're going to have to sharpen the pencil.
2: South can't offer him 1.2 at the moment, based on that. The body of work over the last few years, there's not enough footy there to pay him that.
0: No, but that's what I'm saying to you at the moment about them saying to him, you go and test yourself on the market. And you come back to us and you tell us what you've been able to gauge from the market. And if we think that we can sharpen our pencil a little bit more, then we will. But if you're way out of our bracket, then we'll shake hands and we move on.
2: Yep.
0: I think there'll be respect from both parties.
3: It's not going to be nasty.
0: No.
3: Like, you know, how clubs do. No. Withholding information and this and that. I'll tell you one thing. I'll tell you what I'd do, boys.
2: But I'm just thinking from a South perspective. You've got to take a strong stand and go, we can only offer you this.
3: Yeah. But think of the window they're in right now with Payne Haas. That's what you got to think
2: about. Well, he's under contract next year still.
3: Competition?
2: Well, there'll be a lot of pressure on that club to win next year.
3: Next year's the big one. Mm. What I'd say, Latrell, is, mate, we're happy to give. If you show us next year that you can play more than, if you play 20, 18 to 20, then let's talk, because then we've got Haas.
0: Yeah.
3: You know, it's all about Cody. There's so much. Yeah. But I'll tell you one thing, boys. I'm not letting Talis Duncan go. He's my priority.
0: Yeah.
2: 100%.
0: Yeah, but he's, Latrell's got such a great relationship with Wayne and with South Sydney that there'll be respect on both sides. And it won't drag out into the media with you said, we said. It'll be played out with, you come back, you show us what other clubs are prepared to offer. We'll let you know whether we're prepared to sort of go down that path. An increase, but this is what we've got in mind for you. But if you come back, you start the season well, you're fit, healthy shape, then I'm sure they'll be able to work out a deal. I think his priority would be to stay at South.
3: Yeah, me too.
0: I reckon that's his priority, and he'd love to get a deal done there, but then it's up to South to come to the party as well.
3: How old's Trail Boys? Anyone know off the top of their
0: 28,
3: head?
0: 28, 29, is he?
3: So he's still young, really.
0: Yeah.
3: Like, he's still got 5 years easy.
0: Yep.
3: And that's a long time.
0: Yep.
3: Yeah. You're so right, Loz. What Wayne's done for Latrell, there's no way either of them mutually are going to disrespect each other.
0: No.
3: They'll be up front. They might have some tough conversations, which is fine, because sometimes you don't hear an honesty. Like, Latrell might be thinking, nah, they'll pay me what I sort of think. Wayne might say, look, Latrell, this is where it's at.
0: Yeah.
3: And then they'll both be, oh, okay, well, that's changed the goalpost a bit. Let's both do what we feel we need for both our businesses and come back and have a normal conversation.
0: Come back and have a conversation, and then I reckon the conversation will be about, like, you come back and you show us and the deal will be there.
3: Great.
0: The deal will be there for you.
3: Next year? Like,
0: next year.
3: Show us next year?
0: Yep. If you come back, you get on the field, you start playing well, the money will take care of itself.
3: So you're saying, would you say to Latrell, I'll give you this amount if you play 18 games?
0: Well, I think, Grubby, what it'll come down to, if he's going to test the market, obviously South would have a figure in their mind what they could go to, their maximum they could go to. But if someone comes in and goes, there's 1.7, 1.5, that might blow them out of the water if they're only thinking one.
3: Mm. Yeah,
0: and again, you know, it's a centre money. Like, what's centre money worth these days? A million?
3: Yeah. Who's the best centre in the game?
0: Well, we've been talking about Farnworth. Well, he'd probably get a little bit more, Herbie, because they're talking about him playing fullback.
3: Okay.
2: Bradman, he'll give us a good indication.
0: Bradman will be around the $1 million. Yeah.
3: Okay. And so, who are we taking?
0: Like, you're thinking
3: Bradman
0: 850
3: right now?
2: To Bradman best?
3: Yeah.
2: Well, he plays footy. He plays more footy than Latrell.
3: He had a couple of hammies this year, Bradman.
2: Yeah.
3: No, I'm just saying.
2: No, he does, but over the last
3: I know, in general,
2: three, 4 years.
3: I agree.
2: You're right. No, he has been prone to some soft tissue injuries as well, for sure.
0: But a lot of those
2: 29 Latrell, you're right. Yeah, interesting one to watch. But yeah, look at South. Oh, that's a lot of business to attend to, isn't it? Campbell Graham, they want to keep him. David Fifita. And Jack Whiten as well. He still probably want that experience.
3: It's good for them on that other right edge.
2: So, yeah, a lot doing there. November 1, yeah, it's going to be... Jeez. Okay, we're going to go to the AFL now. And last night's Brownlow medalist, Nick Dacos, and just him speaking on dealing with criticism and having trust in his game.
1: I think when it comes from those that, it sounds cliche, but those around me that I really value his opinion, and they know me well and know what I'm like, and, you know, fly, coaching staff, family, when they're saying things about you, I find that probably holds a greater weight. But I think there's also been a sense of coming into the league and being a little bit numb. I've sort of taught myself to, whether they say you've played the greatest game or you've played the worst game and you're detrimental to your team or you're selfish or whatever it is, I've found myself just trying to be even. I think early in my career I did struggle a little bit with criticism and how to receive that. And you'd come into the club on a Monday and you'd say, oh, I let that teammate down, or you thought it was true, but pretty quickly you realise that you got to take the advice from those that know you best. I feel like I've always prided myself on working really hard. It definitely never feels like it's easy out there. I go into every game with, there's always the butterflies in the stomach and a little bit of nerves, and I sort of rely on what I do Monday to Friday to prepare myself for the weekend, and I feel like I know I've got a good gauge if I've done the work, if I'm feeling good going into the game.
2: There you go. There's Nick Dacos last night. So he finished just the top 10. This was the top 10. Massive betting event, of course, the Brownlow. So many bet types. Dacos, 47 votes. That's the most ever. Paddy Cripps 2 years ago got 45, which was a new record. Bailey Smith second, 36. Bontempelli, 34. Max Gorn, 28. You had three players on 27 votes. Will Ashcroft, Cripps and Harry Sheezel of North Melbourne. Zach Butters, Isaac Heaney, 26, and Adelaide's Isaac Rankin, 25 votes. But yeah, 47, winning by 11 votes. $1 cashes. All done, punters. Home and hosed.
3: Put your nuts on the line there, punters.
0: Well, he was always going to win, wasn't he? You know, to have 13 best on grounds.
3: It's just quite amazing.
0: That's amazing. Yeah, it is. I probably feel like... Well, not that he's probably going to win by that margin, but Nathan will have the same impact this year on the Dally
2: End.
0: Yeah. I think his year has been outstanding, and what he's been able to do with most of the games that I've seen him play, he's just been the standout player on the field. And even, not that they lost too many games, but even in sort of losing games, he was more than close to the best player. But yeah, Nick Dacos, he's been unlucky over the last couple of years. Just a midfielder who gets his hands on the football and just dominates. You know, he just dominates. That could be a criticism of Collingwood over the last couple of years. They rely too much on him. Mm. They probably need to do something a little bit different. But when you've got a ball magnet like him, what do you do?
3: Can't say stop. He's brilliant, isn't he?
0: Oh, he's a great player.
3: And I love hearing what he says about, like, the way he approaches games, and they've still got the butterflies and stuff. That just means he cares. Like, he cares about every single... Not even every game. He cares about every little battle loss.
0: Yeah.
3: You can see that too. He never wants to lose.
0: Yeah.
3: Never, ever, in any little instance.
0: I just want to take my hat off to professional sports men and women that have longevity, and they continue to hold the standards that they have got themselves to throughout their career, because it's quite easy after 10 years, and Dacos is certainly not in that, but he hasn't played 10 years of AFL yet, but I can see him still after 10 years being excited, waking up game day, waking up training days, going out there, giving it his best, leaving no stone unturned about how he goes about his preparation. It always means something to him. He cares about the club, cares about his teammates, and puts in.
2: Mm.
0: And will work extremely hard on his game. Once those players lose that, then they start to fall away. But I'm amazed, in particular, with some of the players that I get to work with at Origin level, that they've been around for a long period of time, they've achieved a lot of success, but their drive and their standards have never dropped. Mm. In fact, it has got better year on, year out. Mm.

0: Session on session.
1: Dacos is still only 23. 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So must be a fantastic professional loss, as you're alluding to already. Anyway, it is 28-7. We've got to get to the news.
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5: 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Sydney, Ingleburn, you're under speed. Hugh Motorway around Brooks Road onto the M5 and M7. Eastern Creek, the M7 will crash northbound just past the M4. Ambrose and Everton Park, heavy traffic's on South Pine Road inbound. 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
8: In news headlines, I'm Lee Harrison. Making news today, Australia's Prime Ministers joined more than a dozen world leaders who've issued an urgent plea for global guardrails on AI. The signatories, including Anthony Albanese, warn the growth of the technology could outpace our ability to manage the emerging risks. Business groups argue that a well-designed migration policy is vital to offsetting an ageing population. The latest intergenerational report says life expectancy will reach 86 for men and nearly 90 for women. One person's been charged after an 11-year-old boy was shot in the face in Sydney's northwest. It's understood five other people were in the home when the boy was injured at Norwest. Flights have been thrown into chaos in the United States after a communication error affecting air traffic control systems. New York, Boston and Philadelphia have been the most heavily affected. The issue is being blamed on a problem with a fibre cable. In air sport, Collingwood superstar Nick Dacos has finally won a Brownlow medal, picking up a record 47 votes, 11 clear of Geelong's Bailey Smith. And in rugby league, the Roosters are backing Sam Walker to make a rapid return from ankle surgery in Friday night's preliminary final. These stories and more today. This is Air News.
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1: Showers increasing in Sydney today. Up to 8 mils is forecast and a top of 19 degrees in Brisbane. A mostly sunny day and 29 degrees. Adelaide, sunny and 20 degrees. Canberra, cloudy day, 16. And in Melbourne, sunny day, 17 degrees.
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4: 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Sydney, Ingleburn, you're under speed. Hume Motorway around Brooks Road onto the M5 and M7. Eastern Creek, the M7 will crash northbound just past the M4. Ambrose and Everton Park, heavy traffic's on South Pine Road inbound. 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
6: Give us a call, 1353-53-0419-767-272 on the text line. We've got plenty of calls coming up. I just want to read a few texts out. There's some random ones here. Morning, boys. I still can't believe the Knights are in a prelim. Yes, we can have some luck. Well, we've had some luck go our way, but you make your own luck in this game. We were the better team who played more footy in my eyes. Holbrook and players deserve all the credit, but a massive unsung hero behind the scenes is Peter O'Sullivan in recruitment and pathways. He has built this roster over the last few years. His work is shining through with all the injuries we have had this year. He built the Dolphins roster previously. It's no coincidence. Those two teams are in a prelim. He's a gun, says Cliffy from Scone. And is Caleb Williams soft? Because it looks like it, says Sven. Caleb Williams equals soft, typical Bears player. Go Pack LP. And that's the Chicago Bears quarterback who looked like he was out for about a year yesterday, but it's got a hamstring strain that they reckon could be week to week, and they're not ruling him out playing next week.
7: He's not playing next week.
8: Shano's not on the line. He's a big Bears fan, isn't he?
7: He
9: went down with no one on him, clutching the hemi. And they got carried off.
8: And he done that.
9: Yeah.
7: I'm all good.
9: But you'd even just take that next week off, wouldn't you? Even if the scan came back clear, you'd still be doing the, mate, it's still something there. It just doesn't feel right. You wouldn't be playing the next week after coming off on the Medicap.
8: But they wouldn't, Loz. I'm telling you, they're just a little bit different to us. He'd be going in going, look, boys, I'm going to be all right. But they sort of forget the part of the Medicap. Oh. Hold on. You carried on like an absolute pork chop. You might be a week to week. Man. Only in America, baby.
6: Morning, Middo, Loracle and Grubby. South should keep Latrell, but not at the expense of losing Talis Duncan. It'd be great to see Jack Bostock come home to Gerringong. And a massive congratulations to Grubby on scooping the awards on the Foxtel show. Love the tats, Grubby. Dave from Penshurst.
8: Tell me
6: what am I missing?
8: Oh, these.
9: Yeah, I haven't seen it. Someone rang up yesterday about it.
8: These lunatics. Fletch. I'm just going to say Fletch because he's the only one.
6: Oh,
8: that.
6: Is this from the Matty John Show on Sunday night?
8: Yeah, I featured probably five times across the show.
6: Mate, you're overexposed now.
8: It's too much.
9: Yeah, it is.
8: I'm over it.
9: Yeah. I'm there. I'm starting to get jealous.
8: Did you see the one with the rug butt?
9: No, I haven't seen it, but who is something about who wears it better?
8: No, so they AI'd me with the, in the shirt, yeah. But they've obviously opened it up. Hairy chest, Bulldogs tattoo, walking down. Oh, who do you reckon was laughing their head off? I'm laying in bed, like I'd had a few beers. I'm laying there,
6: Mrs. Reynolds.
8: And I'm half asleep, and she's like filming it. I said, surely you're over it now too, you know? She's like, oh no, I still absolutely love it, but no, the boys are in.
6: Love it. Okay, we've got Adam on the line. Adam, good morning, mate. How are you?
2: Yeah, good, thanks. Yourself?
6: Yeah, good, thank you, mate. What have you got for us this morning?
2: Mate, I'm part of a group called the Mad Seas Against MND, so I just wanted to let yourselves and our listeners know what we do and gain some interest in our upcoming golf day.
6: Tell us about it, mate.
2: So we're just a bunch of good fellas that get together once a year to do a 24 to 30-hour challenge. We ride mountain bikes, walk through the bush, paddle kayaks. We take about 24 to 30 hours to do it, just stopping for lunch and dinner, and the transition between challenges, and we get sponsors, shirt sponsors, to raise money. And every dollar we raise goes to a family we're supporting. So over the last 4 years, we've raised $109,000.
9: Good idea.
2: And that just, obviously, everything just goes to a family. So we've got, we do that at the 9th and 10th of October this year. But we've got a golf day, an Ambrose golf day at the Warhab Country Club on the 11th of October. So we're just chasing some hole sponsors or people to donate some prizes to our golfers or from some auction prizes.
9: Have you got a website there, mate?
2: Well, we're on Facebook.
9: Yep.
2: The Mad Seas Against MND.
9: Yep.
6: The Mad Seas Against MND. Okay.
2: Yeah.
6: People punch that into your Facebook and you'll find it.
2: Yeah.
9: And can I ask, Adam, obviously MND, it's a... Yeah, we still haven't found a cure for it, and there's a lot of awareness around it, in particular... over the last couple of months, the industry we're in, with Jai Arrow, we know the battle that he's facing. And, the reason that you got involved, mate, was there someone that was close to you that was affected by it?
2: The reason we started, a mate of mine, Dave and Reggie and Ash, we did the Kakata Youth Foundation walk, which was raised money for the young people in Kakata Youth Foundation. And after we finished, so let's do it for someone. We know we'll give them all the money, and a fella, Tim Eggert, down at King Creek, he was diagnosed with MND. So from there, we've just done a cheer for a family that's affected. So it was a friend of ours, and we just, as I say, it's, we have no admin fees, nothing. Everything we raise goes to a family. Unfortunately, a couple of years ago, the fellow that we raised money for was able to put a ramp in his house. Prior to that, he wasn't able to get outside on his chair. So, things like that. It's just, and 4 years ago, when we first started, we had some people who didn't even know what MND was, So, raise awareness as well as funds.
6: Yeah,
2: people,
6: nice, mate. No, good on you, mate. No, good on you. Just remind us again, the Mad Seas against MND. If you on Facebook, anyone who wants to help out, just go there. But, mate, thanks for making us aware, Adam, and go well. Good luck with it all.
9: Good luck, Adam. You're doing a great work, mate.
2: Thanks very much. Also, if I could leave my phone number with anyone who wants to give me a call, leave my phone number with the boys on the panel.
6: The boys will look after that.
2: Awesome.
6: Yeah, the producers, mate. Not a problem. Good on you, Adam.
2: Great, thanks. Thanks very much.
6: No, good on you, mate. Thank you. Shane, morning. How are you, Shane?
10: Not real good, mate. Even before Caleb went down yesterday, we were struggling with our offensive line, communication, dumb penalties. The Vikings were blitzing the hell out of us. We had no answer. We couldn't stop the run. We were basically trash, and then Caleb goes down. I'm here in a month, so there's our season gone. How good's that, eh? Second game of the year, we're gone. We're
6: Caleb
10: done.
6: Back
10: we're
6: in gone. A month, you shouldn't be gone.
8: He's back next week.
9: You're better than the Chargers, Shane.
6: Yeah,
10: mate,
6: they're all
10: back. You've seen our backup quarterback, Tyson Bajan. He's ordinary. His old man was a great arm wrestler. But, mate, he has nothing. Our defence has gone backwards a million miles an hour.
6: Bad.
10: And the thing is, if you start the season 1-3, 1-4, you know how the NFL works. Not for long. You're done and you're dusted. And the way he hit the deck yesterday, mate, that's not a one-week hamstring fair dig. I mean, look like he tore his back off his spine. So
6: I don't know. You look at the division, though. That division, Packers, jury's massively out. Vikings, you know, 2-0 start, but still, how good are they? We still haven't seen, you know, Kyler Murray for more than 5 seconds yet. And then you look at, what's the other team in the division? And I've just had an absolute mind blank.
10: The Lions.
6: I just saw they lost one of their defensive backs for the season as well. So their defense is very suspect, you'd have to say, as well. I mean, the Bills move the ball better, good on anyone. They did certainly do that to the Lions the other day. So I wouldn't count it completely out yet. I think that division's up for grabs.
8: Tough game next week, though, for the Bears.
6: Oh, they've got the Eagles. Gee, aren't they boring to watch? Anyway, anything else, Shane?
10: Oh, just on Pat Mahomes, mate, he looked fantastic. I know he'll never get back to the player he was with the knee brace he's wearing, but just the way he connects. And Travis Kelce, mate, marriage has done him one. He looks 5 years younger. But the way the Chiefs just handled it, and the Colts are a really good side. And that was probably one of the best games I've seen for a long time.
6: That was a good game.
10: Double overtime. It was a great game. But, mate, NFL's back, baby. Thank God.
6: What about Swift pointing to her engagement ring yesterday? Did you see that?
8: What happened?
6: They cut to her in the crowd. It was when Kelce, he just scored a touchdown, I think. And she's pointing to the engagement ring.
8: Oh, that's disgusting. That's
9: how they're married now, are they?
6: Oh, sorry. The wedding. Well, you know, whatever.
9: The wedding ring.
6: Sorry.
8: What does that mean?
9: Yeah.
6: Did you get an invite to the garden for the wedding?
9: No, I didn't. I didn't.
8: Are you having a word to Michelle if she does that? If they cut to her during origin,
6: imagine that.
9: She'd be lucky to wear it.
8: Oh, you reckon she takes it off and she goes out?
9: When she goes out, she would.
6: After game three, there she is amongst the.
9: Probably put it back on for game three. What do we involve? Game one and game two, just take it off, boy. Yeah,
8: just as game three, just as the winner. Love you, mate.
9: Oh, been there together for a long period.
8: It's been a tough year.
9: Tough year.
6: On you, Shane. Thanks for the call, mate. Hi, Jeff.
11: Jeff,
6: Josh, what's doing?
11: The other bloke.
8: Oh, no.
6: What's happening?
11: Whose side, then? Was that you, Josh?
8: What's that?
6: Who's
8: no, I sighed because you said the other bloke, and I know you and Loz have an ongoing battle, that's all.
11: No.
8: I'm going to get on your bad
9: side,
8: mate.
9: We actually like each other.
8: No.
9: Of course we do.
11: No.
9: I like Jeff's brothers.
11: I was driving on the M4 and I ended up on the M7 when that idiot just made a comment and said that Kevin Kline was a wonderful referee in the NRL. Are you delusional?
9: Mate, I said Kline was his best game. I thought he refereed that game really, really well.
8: Okay. Hang on.
11: Okay, let's be honest, right, forget all the banter, right? It continues to happen. It's happened for the last 6 or 7 years. It's no coincidence that these issues continue to happen while he was refereeing. There isn't a referee in the and I'm not, look, they've got a tough job, but it continues to happen with him time and time and time again, right? Loz, you need to stop sitting on the fence, and I've said this to you before,
9: Well, how am I sitting on the fence when I just said he had a great game?
11: Okay,
9: I thought he had a decent game. Loss. I thought he had the flow of the game going well. He missed that one, which was wrong. He got that one wrong.
11: Loz, I'll ask you this.
9: Yeah.
11: Has he been consistently in the with all these issues in refereeing? Has he been the referee where he's been questioned more than anybody over the last couple of years?
9: Yep.
11: Yeah,
9: he has. Because so he's refereed the most high-profile games, though, too.
11: But why?
8: Good call.
11: Why? What relationship is there? It continues to happen. They continue to pick him.
9: Yeah, well...
11: Can someone answer me?
9: Well,
11: I'm going bananas here.
6: He obviously fits the KPIs thereafter to get those big games. And that's, you know, obviously... What they have.
9: Well, I said before, like I've had my issues with in Origin, and I've disagreed a lot of times with his decisions. But he's obviously doing something right because he's been in charge of these big games on the weekend. I'm only talking about on the weekend. Yes, he got that one wrong, but what he was doing in that game I thought, allowed the players to find the rhythm and a balance of a footy game that I enjoyed watching. And yet it came down to those decisions. If he had got that decision right, I think we'd be talking about it being a wonderful game,
8: yeah, what
9: and the referee
8: yeah.
9: contributed to a wonderful tight contest. But unfortunately, the big moment came and he didn't get the decision right, and he's paying a price

0: for that.
1: Mm.
2: But the
1: that's
2: flow,
1: what I was talking
2: the
1: about.
2: The flow is great. I'm with you. And then all jokes aside, Jeff's obviously rolled up. I have been too with him in the past. But let's talk about your last game.
1: Yeah.
2: And minus that one decision. But then people say, but that decision cost the Warriors. And it did. I get it. But the game, the style that game was, I love to see that. I would love to see that for the rest of the year, but it's not going to happen now. No. He's been punted. So, but you're right. Like, he does, he has had a lot of the big games in those pressures.
0: The bigger the games, the more scrutinised you are.
2: Mm-hmm.
0: And as I said, I've had my issues there. So, I can't sort of say that I've never had a problem with some of the decision making that he has, but yeah, on the weekend he got that one wrong. But I thought he allowed the game to flow, and that's all I'm after, because referees will make decisions that aren't always right.
2: Well, here you go. Is he the? Let's go and meet up. Is there anyone better than him? Would you say there's anyone actually better, or it just doesn't faze you?
3: Well, the one that doesn't faze me, but I just always point to the Brisbane Penrith grand final. I thought Adam G, the way he handled that, I just always remember that.
2: Mm.
3: But people blew up the way he officiated on Saturday night. I said there were way too many six against.
2: And the week before it was as well. It's something about him at the moment, G. I don't know. He's just trying to control the game so much. So much. And I don't like that. Klein, you wouldn't have known about him minus that call. And that's what I like. You don't even really know about the ref during the game. It's not about them.
0: I'm the same, Grubby. I just let the referee, he facilitates, just stay out of it, let the players decide. Unfortunately, he got that one wrong. But up until then, look, I thought it was one of his better games. I thought he stayed right out of it and allowed the players to find the rhythm of the game.
3: Thank you, Jeff, for the call, as always. Just before we get to Adam Pengilly, what do you make of the way that Bill Harrigan refereed the Garlow's Pie Eating Championship on Sunday?
2: He wasn't doing much. I didn't know what he was. He was quite awkward on the side there. The one thing he did do was the great Billy Moore, he was going hard, the big fella, and he had a little chuck, and he came over and said,
0: "Don't tell me he started carrying on with the Queensland."
2: Of course he did. He came out to the Queensland. He got booed. There's a couple of boos. Don't worry. He definitely copped it. But,
0: lay off it, Billy. Lay off it.
2: Yeah, I'll tell you one thing, boys. The Garlow's put on a great event.
0: Yeah.
2: Oh my.
0: It looked great.
2: It was massive. Everyone was getting into it. But Jay Weeby though.
3: James Webb.
0: Oh.
2: You never see anything like it,
3: mate. It's like to watch it live was actually
2: it was so impressive.
3: It was so like the way he ate the pie sort of circular, and it was just like like in four bits gone. Four or five bites, pie gone.
2: I think I was counting four.
3: Yeah,
2: bite by bite, and then in like the whole
3: it was
2: rest
3: just
2: of
3: extraordinary.
2: It.
3: Extraordinary.
2: I'll tell you one thing.
0: He averaged three pies a minute.
3: Yep.
0: Yeah. Right.
2: It was pretty loud though in that vicinity, Loz, and everyone was getting a bit of a clap.
0: Yeah.
2: Who do you reckon got the loudest clap from the great man?
0: Oh, you don't got the greatest clap.
2: No. Who do you think he clapped? Like, he was sitting clapping, and then all of a sudden, the Manly Warringah cheer girls, and he's up over the head clapping. Yeah. It was just ridiculous.
3: They did a good job, that's all. Yeah. Adam Pengilly, good morning.
0: Making himself known. That's what he was doing. Making himself known.
2: I thought they did a good job.
3: Anyway. It's a lot I could say, but won't. Morning, Adam.
4: Morning, Middo. How are you, boys?
3: Yeah, good, thanks. I believe you're at Canterbury. Now, we'll get to that in a second. Just firstly, what do you make of this story in News Corp that Latrell Mitchell could test the market, or, you know, could be allowed to test the market, I guess, that he won't be wrapped up for 28 and onwards by November 1?
4: Oh, I think I can understand where Souths are coming from, Mido, to be honest. And I heard you guys speaking about it earlier this morning, Latrell's injury history. You want to be very careful about entering those negotiations and offering top dollar, given that he's barely been on the park for a consistent period of time the last 3 or 4 years. It's a concern. It's a real concern for Souths that he hasn't been able to string together even 3/4 of a season playing 18, 20 games. He hasn't even been able to get close to that in the last few years. But my take on this situation is, Mido, Latrell Mitchell will either be at Souths, re-signing beyond the end of next year for 2020 onwards, or, and I don't know what you guys think about this, I wouldn't be surprised if Latrell's closer to the end than what we think in terms of his playing career and drifts off into retirement. He's always been one that I don't think is going to play till he's 35, 36, and maybe he's a little bit closer to the end than what we all think.
3: Well, I think we've had this discussion quite a few times over the years, Loz, that sometimes you wonder just how long he'll play for, but then he'll come back and he'll look happy and fantastic and... Oh, no, maybe he's okay.
0: Oh, well, I'll tell you this.
3: How long do you...
0: when you've got injuries, it's hard to be positive all the time. Mm. And it's hard to get your head around, oh, we'll be right, okay, put your body through everything that you need to do as a professional footy player. So sometimes it can be tough. But Latrell, I'm unsure. Like, only he will decide that. But I'll tell you what, rugby league's always been a big part of... someone's career, and it mightn't, it might be something that he considers into the future. But I just think at the moment, he's got probably a couple of years left in him that he wants to sort of probably knuckle down and try and get the best out of himself before he retires. I'm a bit like you, Adam. I don't think he'll play well into his 30s, but I think he's still got a bit of footy left in the next 2 to 4 years.
2: Yeah, I totally agree with you, boys. And I will say, I was fairly injured towards the back end of my career, and it shaves off. You just think in your head, you're like, I'm trying to be so positive every single day, but then something else happens again, you go down again, and then you're back to square one, and starting from that square one again at the older ages, it chips in. I feel I'm a fairly positive guy. Yeah. I really am, and it chipped into me week in, week out. You're like, you get back on the field, you don't feel great, and then you're like, am I ever going to feel good? Hmm. And you're going into every game feeling not great. So... yeah, if you do, it's just actually not a bad point, Adam. And he doesn't seem like that guy that will just keep putting himself through that.
4: No, I agree, Grubby. I think Latrell's got a huge role to play in society and the community post-playing career as well. I think he's really passionate about his people and doing some projects in that space. So, I don't know. Honestly, guys, I reckon he's playing for probably another couple more years. He might get to 31, something like that, 32, and I wouldn't be surprised at all if he hangs up the boots early in his 30s.
3: Now, you're at Canterbury. I'm guessing you're checking out the $1.35 favourite for the Tab Everest.
4: He is literally just walking into in the quarantine barn. He's walking into the parade area, so we're getting our first look at him, Mido, since he's arrived in Sydney. So everything went smoothly with the plane trip. He arrived in town yesterday.
0: Hey, yeah. How's the coat, mate?
3: Yeah, as someone who judged the pick of the yard for the English race of Wagga this year.
0: So important to get it right, mate.
4: do you stand there like covering your eyes, Loz, like a little bit like a paper?
0: Sorry,
4: or something?
0: Yeah,
4: like,
0: I
4: so
0: do.
4: You can get a proper look at him.
0: Yeah, I take the binoculars with me.
4: Yeah,
0: get up close.
4: I thought so.
0: You're just looking for that finer detail, because that could be the difference between you identifying it more than someone else, you know?
4: Yeah,
0: It's got to be spot on. So what's it look like? What's
2: That'll
0: his
2: do,
0: coat
2: man.
0: Look like?
2: That'll do, man.
4: I literally looked at him 10 seconds ago, Loz. He looks pretty good.
0: Yeah, looks good. Righto, no worries.
2: You got the binoculars, Adam.
0: That's all I need.
4: I'm looking through a barbed wire fence in the quarantine area.
2: Are you say you're in Canterbury?
4: Yeah,
2: you're allowed to just cut that barbed wire fence. You're allowed to do that.
4: He looks good. Can you hear him through the background? I'm literally 10 metres away from him. He's breathing well. He's looking good. So anyway, we need to find a field for someone to take him on, Mido. We don't have any horses to take him on at the moment.
3: No,
4: that's a bit of a concern.
3: Not many. Maybe the Golden Rose favourite might be one of them.
4: Could be, yeah. I'd say that's going to be the case with Guesthouse Mido. He needs to get through the weekend, obviously, but that's been the target for Mick Price and Michael Kent Jr. the whole way through. So it's going to be a fascinating race, isn't this, Mido, on the weekend. Like, I looked at the market last night. Guesthouse is still favourite, and clearly so, from what he did in the San Domenico. He returned in great order, smashing the clock as well. But it's an unusual preparation, 11 to 1,400 metres with about 4 weeks between runs. It's not going to be easy. So, and he obviously felt the effects of that first up run winning the San Domenico. So it will be a fascinating race. Fascinating race. St. Gotthard, I see there, is still very firm in betting. Warwoven was great in the run to the Rose. So I'm not going to say it's going to be all one-way traffic for Guesthouse. I reckon punters will be looking at a few different angles going into this race.
0: What's Huey Bowman done with his hip?
4: Yeah, just some news coming out of Hong Kong laws that Hugh Bowman is going to be set for some major surgery on his hip, which is not great news for him, but he's going to be missing from the saddle for a pretty lengthy period of time. I'd say roughly 4 to 5 months he'll be away from riding. He had the chance to get a cortisone injection in his hip this week and try and battle on for the next couple of months and try and get through to that Hong Kong International Race meeting where we would have had some pretty plum rides, but he's decided to go down the conservative route, get the major hip surgery, get it done, and hopefully be back for the second half of the season in Hong Kong there next year. So, yeah, Huey, I think, still got a couple more years left in front.

0: 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Bob Jane T-Marts, they'll look after you. I mean, while us on the Big Sports Breakfast.
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4: Good morning, I'm Lee Harrison. Australia's Prime Minister has joined more than a dozen world leaders who've issued an urgent plea for global guardrails on AI. The signatories, including Anthony Albanese, warn the growth of the technology could outpace our ability to manage the emerging risks. The leaders have stressed it's vital the technology remain under human direction, oversight and control. Business groups argue that a well-designed migration policy is vital to offset an ageing population. The latest intergenerational report says life expectancy will reach 86 for men and nearly 90 for women. But it also warns that by the 2060s, deaths will outnumber births, shrinking the youth workforce. Andrew McKellar from the Chamber of Commerce and Industry says immigrants will have to fill critical roles.
5: A well-designed, sustainable migration program that's focused on plugging the skills gaps that we have in the economy is going to be an important part of our strategy going forward. We can't ignore that. We have to face up to those economic realities.
4: One person's been charged after an 11-year-old boy was shot in the face in Sydney's northwest. It's understood five other people were in the home when the boy was injured at Norwest. A teenager's been charged with concealing a serious indictable offence, while two other 18-year-olds have been released pending further inquiries. Superintendent Naomi Moore says the boy was taken to hospital in a critical condition.
6: The mother is with the child at the moment. She is as distressed as any parent would be about what she is dealing with at the moment. It is an absolute tragic situation.
4: Aged care providers, advocates and families will front today's Senate inquiry looking into the Commonwealth Supported Home Program. The program, which helps older people with shopping, transport and meals, has been extended until 2029. Shadow Minister for Health and Aged Care Anne Rustin says the inquiry is expected to hear serious concerns.
7: We will be hearing from providers who are struggling to implement some really defective reforms that have been pushed on them by the government, but we'll also be hearing from older Australians who are having to pay more for less because these reforms just have not been considered properly.
4: In other news, at least 75 jobs are at risk at a leading children's cancer and women's health institute. The 66-year-old Hudson Institute of Medical Research is preparing to merge with Monash University. Flights have been thrown into chaos in the US after a communication error affecting air traffic control systems. New York, Boston and Philadelphia have been the most heavily affected, the issues being blamed on a problem with a fiber cable. And almost 2 million people have been told to evacuate as a powerful typhoon packing sustained winds of 130 kilometres an hour batters Tokyo. This is Air National News. The finish might have been dramatic, but the Tassie Jack Jumpers got the reward for turning the tables on the Southeast Melbourne Phoenix in the second half, coming from 16 points down to open their NBL campaign, winning 96-91. Leonie Kay reports.
8: Southeast Melbourne Phoenix took control in the third quarter with 28 points and 13 from Angus Glover to go into halftime leading 52-38 after a 16-point lead. But the Jack Jumpers came out firing with 36 points, then kept it up for the eventual 5-point win, outscoring the Phoenix 58-39 in the second half. The Jack Jumpers now have the short turnaround to head straight to Cairns to take on the Taipans on Wednesday night, while the Phoenix are back in Melbourne for a throwdown with Melbourne United on Thursday. Leonie Kay, Air Sport.
4: The NRL's fairy tale team, the Knights, have returned to Newcastle after their stunning win over the Warriors. Last year's wooden spooners are now preparing to take on heavyweights the Panthers in a prelim final on Sunday. Knights forward Dylan Lucas says his side were always confident of making the final four.
9: We've had that belief all year, but I suppose everyone else just has it now. And I'm just excited for the group and I'm super proud of the boys over the last few weeks.
4: And Collingwood superstar Nick Dacos has finally won a Brownlow medal picking up a record 47 votes, 11 clear of Geelong's Bailey Smith.

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3: Showers increasing in Sydney today. Up to 8 mils is forecast and a top of 19 degrees in Brisbane. A mostly sunny day and 29 degrees. Adelaide, sunny and 20 degrees. Canberra, cloudy day, 16. And in Melbourne, sunny day, 17 degrees.
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11: 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Sydney, Ingleburn, you're under speed, Hume Motorway around Brooks Road onto the M5 heading towards Heathcote Road. Also, Chullora, Centenary Drive still carrying a lot of traffic northbound to Arthur Street. And again, the Ryde Bridge heading up to Top Ryde and Brisbane into the city. Fair amount of traffic on the Riverside Expressway. It's Travel Tuesday at Fly Centre. Fly to Auckland one way from $247 per person. Today only at Flight Centre. I'm Ian Wallace on the Big Sports Breakfast.
3: September 22, this is the Big Sports Breakfast on Sky Sports Radio and Radio Tab. Last night, the Brownlow Medal crown in Melbourne, and Nick Dacos, 47 votes. He won comfortably, as was expected. It was $1 in the betting. Bailey Smith of Geelong was next with 36. Bontempelli of the Western Bulldogs, 34 votes. So Dacos, Collingwood star, winning a Brownlow for the first time. And, well, all eyes towards these preliminary finals this week and the AFL Grand Final, splitting them on Saturday as well. But we've spoken earlier this morning about Sam Walker, who's expected to be on the team sheet for the Roosters ahead of their prelim against the Dolphins on Friday night. And then Sunday, of course, Nathan Cleary. Nathan Cleary watched for the week there at Penrith. Heard Denny Wilder speaking about it on the show yesterday, Loz. Penrith officials say that he'll play, but the extent of kicking he'll do, I guess, is a bit of a mystery. I saw Tom Jenkins speaking about it on 100% Footy last night. He was a guest on the panel and sort of indicated there, not sure as well how much he'll kick, but Penrith famously keep a lot close to their chests, and they certainly will in regards to Nathan Cleary this week.
12: Yeah, I think no one knows, to be fair. Mm. Only the Penrith players will know. One thing I found with Nathan, though, even Origin 2 last year, we didn't want him to do any kicking because he hurt his groin the night before goal kicking. And I remember him during the game, as he got into the contest, the competitor in him started to come out, and he started to kick the ball, and he started to run a bit more, and he started to do things we weren't expecting him to do. And sometimes that's hard in the heat of the battle. You go out there with a plan of just not kicking, not sort of running, just giving the team direction, but then all of a sudden your mentality shifts into the competitive beast. So he might go out there with those instructions, but sometimes that's going to be difficult because you just forget about your injury and you get yourself caught up in what you need to do at that particular moment, and then you do it without thinking. And if it feels all right when he does that, then he might continue to do it. So we're all unsure. Mm. We're all anticipating him to not be as involved with his kicking as what he has done in the past. But until he gets out there and we see what happens, we're unsure.
13: Yeah, I'm a bit more sceptical. I think it's a bit worse than what they're leading on. But
3: won't be kicking goals, you would think.
13: No, definitely. No,
12: he'll take himself out of that.
13: And then even just the kicks in play, it'll just, yeah. But like I said, you do. It happens sometimes. You think, you feel, you know, you get something. You're in the flow of the game. You've got no time to think about it because you've got blokes trying to run over the top of you, and you know you can nail the kick usually, so you step up and you just do it.
12: If the game's on the line and he needs to go for a 40-20, he'll go for it. Mm. He's not going to hold himself back because he's got a broken foot or a fracture. But I don't know whether it's... I don't know how bad it is. Like if it's a... Like, can you play with it? You can't play with a broken foot, can you?
13: I wouldn't think so, Loz. No. No way.
12: Like, if it's a little stressy, well, you'll be able to play. Like, but I wouldn't have thought of breaking foot. Look, there's no doubt he's got something wrong there. We understand that, but I think he'll be okay. He might be restricted in some of the things that he does, but if it's tight during a game, he'll produce when he needs to. If he's got to kick the ball, he'll kick it.
3: It's time for Grubb's Great Three.
14: Chance for the Bulldogs here. Yeah, the right.
15: 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Time now for Grubb's Great Three.
3: Well, it's Grubb's Great Three with a twist. A little twist because, you know, you've been the champion for the young emerging player this year. A champion for them. And, well, we've run out of games pretty much, so we've had to change tact. And what are you doing this week? You're looking ahead.
13: I am.
3: To some battles.
13: Some battles. Some one-on-one battles that I feel are going to have big impacts on the games.
3: Okay. And
13: we're talking about the guy right now, so we might as well lead in with him. So it's the big fella, Manu Leilua versus Cleary on that edge. So for Manu, you got a very important job, mate. Do not let Nathan get comfortable.
3: Yeah.
13: Your first carry of the game, I don't want you to think pass. I don't want you to even think about running a line. I want you to get the ball, put your bumper bars up. And look, I'm not saying go after Nathan, but you make it as awkward as possible for him because, look, and this is the thing, you're going up against a champion guy and there's no better person in the world to speak about Nathan under duress and what he can do, right? But it's your job because there's got to be a bit of thinking from Nathan that I just want to get through this game to get to the grand final. He's only human and I feel like you know, they're very, Penrith can be very confident. Like Loz said, get him around the, if he can just get him around the park and get to the GF, give him another week. But he just can't let that happen. And I just feel everything he's got to do has got to be with intent. The kick pressures, just little things like that. The thing is for Manu Leilua, like, Cleary's going to adapt on the run. If you're going hard after him, he's going to tempo and possibly make you pay. He's probably going to have to go through some really dark places that he probably hasn't been to yet in his first grade career. But that's the type of pressure and the aggressiveness and the job he's got at hand. You've got to look at someone like Liam Martin, what he does to halves. He just goes after him. He everything in the tank is gone. Doesn't necessarily even think about his attack. It's literally just to make Nathan's night just that little bit harder. So he has probably one of the biggest jobs this week for me, and that battle is going to be a very, very interesting one. He's been brilliant. He's just come onto the scene, obviously, through injury, but I just feel if he makes it a bit awkward for him, Loz, it'll just make Nathan's night that bit harder.
16: Yeah, I think he's been outstanding, Manu Leilua. Didn't know a lot about him, but certainly starting to find out more about him as the season has gone on. I think he'll certainly test Nath with the way he runs the football, and he's obviously very dangerous, and Newcastle like to attack down that left edge. It's been a big threat of theirs, so the right edge of Penrith will be under stress and strain at certain times. You talk about trying to put Nathan under a bit of pressure defensively. I reckon they can do it a little bit more from the inside with their more mobile front rowers. So, you know, like with Mooney and Saifidi, they're not as mobile as, they say, a Frizz and a Hopwood.
13: Yeah.
16: So they can sort of, instead of your back rower trying to get out at Nathan at times, you can put your five man, like your front rower, they got a job to try and pressure him. And I think you can't afford to sit back and give Nathan time and space. You've got to try and get up and make him play earlier, and you've got to do that by putting on pressure when you're defending. But with the ball, Manu Leilua, he and McEwen have been outstanding in the semi-finals. And you look at the numbers even last week, like, they didn't carry the ball a lot, Frizzell and Hopwood.
13: Mm.
16: But they got through a lot of work in defence, and they really tightened up the middle. And when you look at Newcastle, like their edges with McEwen and Leilua, they do a lot of carries. They do a lot of carries. So they'll be testing the smaller men on the edges for Penrith. But no, that's a big battle.
13: Yep.
16: And yeah, what we've seen so far is that they're not intimidated by anyone, Newcastle, and in particular the young back rowers.
13: Yeah.
3: Love it. So that's your first battle.
13: First battle.
3: And you're sticking with the same game for your second battle in Grubb's Great Three.
13: Yeah, I'm sticking with, Loz just mentioned it, Cody Hopwood has been absolutely brilliant, but he goes up against Moses Leota.
3: Young pup and old buck.
13: It's literally that. It's amazing. And I will say one thing. If you think back to big games, boys, think of how Moses has started. He sets the tone. Honestly, even more than Fisher-Harris at times. Like, if I think back to a couple of Penrith big wins, you actually sit there and go, wow, that start was unbelievable. He's never heard of dipping the toe in. He's always the aggressor. He makes these battles personal, so he'll be going after young Cody and making him realise that you've been great, mate, but this is a big, big step up. But then in comes the young Hopwood, who's been thrown into the spotlight. You know, probably didn't think he'd be right here, right now, starting a prelim in the front row. But I just feel he's been doing a really good job, Loz. As you said, he's got a good carry. He's awkward. He seems to find his front a lot, but what he doesn't, he never stops. He ties in the middle. You can tell he communicates a lot. And that's probably why Holbrook's trusted him. He's got really good line speed. Him and Crossan usually leading that. And I just feel he's got a good motor and he never looks sloppy. There becomes time and the best tights in the game, I feel, they just find another gear and they're just so fit. But he probably faces his toughest task yet. As you said, old bull against young buck. Two heavyweight boxers, and just waiting to see who flinches first. I'm really excited to see how the start of this game goes, and these two guys will be setting the tone.
12: Yeah, Leota certainly does that. We've seen him do that for a number of years now. He gets on the front foot, carries the ball strongly, and he puts his hand up a number of times early. And goes after the opposition. Hopwood has been very impressive in his last two outings in finals football. This is another step up, but you know he should be confident given the fact that he's been able to handle the last couple of weeks. As I said, he didn't carry the ball a lot last week, but got through a lot of work in defence, and they'll be looking to do the same. You know, because they don't rely on their sort of go forward through the middle. Yes, they still need to have it, but they rely on their go forward through edges, creating a bit of momentum and then shifting early when teams compress their defence. So they shift early to get a bit of momentum, and then they can play back through you, or they go a shift for a shift. And that's the way they've got to keep going this week in Newcastle. They can't play Penrith's style of football. Not that they will. They've identified what works for them, and they've stuck to that belief in all season, and in particular the last couple of weeks. But yeah, it's going to be a good battle and a good test for young Hopwood. But yeah, you know, Leota is an old pro. He knows how to get it done. Newcastle probably have to find their rhythm early and really go after the game, which they will. They'll move the ball. It won't be sort of a battle of our forwards against your forwards. I think it'll be a battle about Penrith trying to establish good go forward through the middle first, kicking game, field position. Newcastle will be looking to move the football and try and make these bigger forwards from Penrith move a little bit, and then possibly try to stretch them on the edges.
13: That's been the most impressive thing for me with the Knights. They haven't been afraid to play their style.
12: Yeah.
13: Because it's a bit dangerous at times. If you don't, you know, like if you're going into the line using these back rollers, and you know they hit them short into the line sometimes, and they take the knocks, but then also playing so deep into the line, opening up the place for Kalen.
12: Yeah,
13: and like you said, then they'll try and hit you through the middle. So yeah, I reckon it's going to be a good battle. Can't wait.
3: And the third battle is for the Friday night prelim final and two classy centres.
13: I honestly think this matchup, Toyo v Farnworth, could decide the game. That's how important I think this battle is, because if we've spoken about earlier, if we take us back a couple of weeks, Dolphins v Warriors, that game was Warriors were on top, but then Farnworth comes into the game, and I don't think I've ever seen a centre have as much impact on a game than he does attacking wise. He's laid offloads, his tackle bus, just his ability to sort of just go looking for work and kick the door down and make you pay for that. It's quite unbelievable, and that's the thing. I just feel that if the Roosters can go set for set for set and contain Herbie, I think they can win. I really do, because they've got enough strike to. But I look at Robert Toyer and he just can't give him a sniff. Just not one, because that's what teams do. I feel Herbie gets excited. But if you look at Robbie Toyer this year, like his ability to get into position early, understand layers in defence, saves him, his insides and outside defenders a lot. He's been so impressive this year. And I just think Robbo will have a word with him and just say, mate, this is your biggest assignment this year. If it goes the other way, and Farnworth gets that sniff, and even if it's very, very close, they're just a different team. I just, that Warriors game just sits in my mind, Loz. It really does, of how you're like, oh, wow, the Dolphins aren't getting their plays on, and then all of a sudden they go bang, and it's because of this bloke.
12: Yeah, he's amazing. He's a good player, Herbie, and that will go a long way to determining the outcome of the contest. Toyer is one of the better defensive centres in the game, if not the best. But in that last game against the Dolphins, he got jumpy. He got really jumpy, and he got in front of Daly Cherry Evans a number of times. And I reckon the reason was either he was worried about Herbie or the lead runner, or worried about Hammer out the back. And he exposed Daly. And I remember there once, like short balls from Katoa were working. He was playing sort of out the back, and because he got jumpy, he was unsure of himself. He didn't know what they were doing, and he didn't know himself, which is unlike Rob Toyer.
16: because he's very good. So I reckon he'll probably be a bit more patient, or if he's going to jam, they're going to jam really hard, not sort of get up in front and then steady. He sort of was trying to decide by moving forward, getting in front of Daly Cherry-Evans and then try and make a decision, whereas sometimes you've got to go either all in or you've got to hold yourself back in the line.
3: What would you do if you were coaching him?
16: He worries about the half. He worries about Daly.
13: But his heart he's worrying about Daly.
16: Mm. That's the issue. I think he's sort of... Because Daly likes to get forward too and then stop.
13: Yep, that's what he does.
16: But there was just sort of a disconnect there, if I'm thinking rightly about that last game. Because I watched Toya quite a bit and he just looked like he was really jumpy and unsure of what he and Cherry Evans were doing. So I think they'll work on that this week and, be looking at that lead runner and looking at the sweep runner, but working together on what they are going to do and how they're going to defend it.
13: There always has been a bit of joy around Cherry Evans, though, because of the fact of he gets up so fast, creates the triangle, inside, outside, he got to make a decision off, but it could be a step back. And then I reckon Toya's trying to go, well, I know Cherry's getting line speed, so I'm going to get up ahead of him. But then Cherry Evans didn't get up with him, leaves that space.
16: Well, what he was able to do really well, Katoa, was because he's got a long ball with a short ball, and that short ball can get them as well. Mm. And sometimes with the lead runner, instead of the edge back rower trying to run in between three and four men, you run it in between Cherry Evans and Toya. And I'll tell you the best exponent of it, they scored a try from it, the Broncos, running the same play, and they nearly got another try off them running the same play when they played the Roosters at Suncorp. And they just ran the same play twice, and they should have scored twice. They scored once from it,
13: yep,
16: but they should have scored again from it. And that was the same play, but it was the edge back rower running in between the two and three men, in between Cherry Evans and Toya.
13: Well, that's what I'd do if I was playing against Toya, because defensively when he's got the lead inside him and the sweep line out the back on one in, as you're saying, he's so good. He reads it so well, usually.
16: It's one out.
13: But then if you put that on him, he has to hold.
16: Yeah.
13: And we spoke about it with Talakai last week. You think Talakai's running that tough line, Toya has to stay on him. Then you leave it to the winger to make the decision. So, that's battle's intriguing, man. It's going to be a big one.
3: I love it when you two talk tactics. Fascinating stuff. Love Grubbs Grade 3. Great. See, you've got to reinvent yourself sometimes.
13: Very true.
3: And you've done that beautifully.
13: Thank you.
3: In this segment.
13: Appreciate it, mate.
3: Well done, mate.
13: Great support from you.
3: Yeah, anytime. I'm always here for you. News is next.
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19: 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Sydney Moore Park, heavy traffic, Eastern Distributor, northbound to the William Street exit. C4, the breakdown, Spit Road, Lane 1, northbound past Spit Bridge. From the Glazeville Bridge, heavy traffic, Victoria Road to the Iron Cove Bridge. And Brisbane, Emily, slow traffic, Ipswich Road, inbound. Fiji Airways flies from Western Sydney International Airport from March next year, with launch fares from $639 return to Fiji. 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
0: In news headlines, I'm Lee Harrison. making news today. Australia's prime ministers joined more than a dozen world leaders who've issued an urgent plea for global guardrails on AI. The signatories, including Anthony Albanese, warn the growth of the technology could outpace our ability to manage the emerging risks. Business groups argue that a well-designed migration policy is vital to offsetting an ageing population. The latest intergenerational report says life expectancy will reach 86 for men and nearly 90 for women. One person's been charged after an 11-year-old boy was shot in the face in Sydney's northwest. It's understood five other people were in the home when the boy was injured at Norwest. Flights have been thrown into chaos in the United States after a communication error affecting air traffic control systems. New York, Boston, and Philadelphia have been the most heavily affected. The issue is being blamed on a problem with a fibre cable. In air sport, Collingwood superstar Nick Daicos has finally won a Brownlow medal, picking up a record 47 votes, 11 clear of Geelong's Bailey Smith. And in rugby league, the Roosters are backing Sam Walker to make a rapid return from ankle surgery in Friday night's preliminary final. These stories and more today. This is Air News.
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22: Showers increasing in Sydney today. Up to 8 mils is forecast and a top of 19 degrees in Brisbane. A mostly sunny day and 29 degrees. Adelaide, sunny and 20 degrees. Canberra, cloudy day, 16. And in Melbourne, sunny day, 17 degrees.
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19: 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Sydney Kellyville breakdown, Windsor Road northbound at Memorial Avenue. Mascot heavy traffic, Southern Cross Drive, citybound Ingleburn. A lot of traffic on the Hume Motorway, around Brooks Road onto the M5 and M7. And Brisbane Mango Hill, Bruce Highway remains busy going southbound. Australia's most affordable EV, the BYD Atto 1 from 19,990 drive away. 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
22: Still to come on the show this morning, so we've got Brian Gorgon, the Sydney Kings coach, off the back of their season-opening win on the weekend. Ray Thomas in the next half hour. Morgan Turinui as well, just after 8 o'clock with the Wallabies playing the Springboks. That's Sunday, I'm pretty sure, that game.
13: 7 a.m.?
22: No, it's in Perth.
13: Oh, 7 p.m.?
22: Yeah.
13: Okay, nice.
22: So that's Sunday night. Let me just check that. Yep, 7:45 p.m. Eastern Standard, that is, on Sunday night, Springboks and the Wallabies. So that's all still to come, and we've got time for your calls as well. So 13:53:53, we're just speaking about Herbie Farmer just on the text line here. If anyone is keen on the Dolphins to win the grand final, Herbie is paying $26 to win the Churchill, and that is, yeah, that's true. So Tab's got a market under NRL futures for the Churchill medal, and naturally, if they were to win on Friday night and make a grand final, Herbie Farmworth, oh, it's probably going to be maybe $10, $11 to win the Churchill. Could he be $9? Put it this way, it'll be a lot shorter than $26. So that's the price that's just dangling out there at the moment. So thanks for pointing that out on the text line. The premiership market, by the way, Penrith $2.10, Dolphins $3.50, Roosters $4.50, Newcastle $13. The market for the two games this week with Tab, Dolphins $1.75, Roosters $2.05, 1.5 is the line there. That line's moved a point. It was Dolphins minus 2.5. So money for the Roosters. And Penrith are $1.27, Newcastle $3.80. The line there is 10.5. Just for the AFL grand final as well, Fremantle $2.25, Brisbane $1.65. Line 9.5. Freo the plus for that one. Any thoughts, Loz, on the AFL GF? Or you want more time, more part of the week to plug in the algorithm and have a think about it?
2: Well, you got to go. You expect the Lions to be hard to beat, don't you? Like, given that they've won the last two, big game experience. But the Dockers have been the best team throughout the semi-final series. Not the semi-final series, throughout their home and away. And they stumbled. They stumbled, but then they got themselves back on track with a strong fourth quarter against the Sydney Swans. I reckon they'll produce their best game. It was the last 6 weeks, 7 weeks. Whether that's good enough or not, I don't know, but I reckon they'll come with... I think they'll be hard to beat, Fremantle. I think the hardest challenge for them was winning last week. And in particular, if they lost to Hawthorn, it would have been a bit of doubt going across to Sydney. The fact that they were behind and stormed home, that'll give them plenty of confidence. And Brisbane, they've been hot and cold this year, and they've had some massive losses. So they can turn in a stinker.
22: It's just September specialists, though. Yeah. That's one thing they've proved.
13: Does Lockie Neal get off, boys?
22: He's got tribunal hearing later this afternoon or early this evening. Gonna be hard for him.
13: He can't get off that.
22: He whacked him, didn't he?
13: Can't get off that.
22: I mean, Kidavan might have milked it a bit.
13: Oh, but he didn't miss him.
22: But, yeah, it looks like it'll be... I'll be surprised if he gets off, put it that way.
13: Big call to let him off.
22: Yeah. I don't necessarily think you should miss a grand final for that, but I don't think
2: you should miss a grand final for that anyway.
22: It looks like it'd be hard to get off.
13: Yep.
2: He's played 300 and something games, never been suspended. He might get
22: maybe
2: a discount, and they might, so there's low impact, and they might say, you know what, given your good record and your longevity in the game, which there's been precedents before, they might let him off.
22: Norm Smith medal, Will Ashcroft $5. He's going for three straight Norm Smiths, by the way. Zach Bailey $10. Fremantle's Luke Jackson $11. Neil and McCluggage $13. Hayden Young of Freo $15. Sarong $16. Shea Bolton, who was great in the last quarter the other night, he's $18. Maybe a smoky for Freo there. Terry's on the line. Morning, Terry.
4: Good morning.
22: How are you, mate?
4: Yeah, good. How are you?
22: Yeah, good. Thank you. What do you want to talk about?
4: Just watching a snake go across my driveway.
22: What type?
4: Just a green tree snake, but he's about 5 foot long. There's a crow sitting on the fence looking very interested.
22: Go for it, mate.
4: Okay. A couple of decisions over the weekend. Firstly, on Saturday, I was very surprised that the Cronulla winger, I just can't pronounce his name, but that he got 10 minutes in the sin bin. It was supposed to have been, the referee said it was high, it was hit, he was hit in the head at force, and then sent him to the sin bin. I don't think he hit him in the head at all. I think he hit him in the chest. And I'm starting to think that a lot of these referees are going a bit sin bin crazy.
3: Did he go to the sin bin? In the Cronulla Roosters game?
4: Yeah. Yeah, he got sin bin. The winger.
13: Mortalo.
3: Oh, Mortalo. Yeah, yeah, yeah.
4: Yeah, he got sin bin. I don't think he hit him in... Well, I'm sure he didn't hit him in the head. I think he got him in the chest.
13: Yeah, right.
4: But the referee had no hesitation to send him to the sin bin.
2: I must have been missing something. I don't know whether I saw that. Did he go to the sin bin?
3: I've just got the game log up here. Are you sure I don't think he went to the sin bin.
4: Yeah, no, he sent him to the sin bin.
3: I think by
4: the time... Yeah, he sent him to the sin bin.
3: Turned off anyway.
13: By that time.
3: Yeah. Okay.
13: Yeah.
2: Can you remember it, Grubby?
13: I'm just looking through it now as well. The Robson. Nah, I don't know if he got binned. I can't even remember. But
3: I'm looking at two game logs. I'm not seeing any. Anyway. Terry, we might have to come back to that. Thank you for the call, though. We've got to talk some basketball now, and the Sydney Kings started their season with a 111-90 victory over the Cairns Taipans on Sunday. And joining us once again is the Kings coach, Brian Gorge. And Brian, a very good morning.
5: Good morning.
3: Now, that victory, 21 points, positives and maybe some negatives to take from the season opener as well, but I'm sure you're very satisfied with the start.
5: I don't think there was negatives. The positives are that I thought the team for the late entry with Kendrick and Torrey played pretty well together, and the signs of that young bench coming in, those guys really, really were helpful and participated, and we got a lot from our depth. So the exciting part for us is we're going to get a lot better. And I thought the first game was the danger game. I haven't had a banner ring night, you know, to open the season. Usually I haven't done it that way, and I didn't know how that would affect the group. You know, it was really emotional and really, you know, sharing that hugs and putting a closure on that was you know, hard to just put in a box, and I thought they did a pretty good job of that. It was a great, great night in that form, and then the guys came out, like I said, and we play totally different with KD than we did in the preseason. More pace, more speed, more possessions, and I thought the feel of that was moving forward was really good.
13: Yeah, Brian, you mentioned it wasn't an ideal lead-up, but it just looked like KD was back to his old self, confident, fast, and you couldn't expect it, I suppose, anything more for a guy that had absolutely no lead up into that game.
5: The thing about KD, and that is, you know, you always try to take the high road, is that, you know, nobody works like him. When I went to America and watched him work out, and he came to the summer league and worked out on his own, his workouts are incredible, and he's driven to get better in the off season, and he kept sending videos. I knew he would come in shape, but you know, he's leaner than he was last year, and he was in great shape, but I thought he let the game come to him. He didn't try to, you know, carry the team on his shoulders. He just he was like that the couple days in practice. And the other aspect of it is we've got these new young guys, and while he was out, they had to carry a heavier load and experience things quickly and earlier. More time on the floor, more pressure on the floor, getting out of their comfort zone. And that, I think that helped them in the lead into the game.
3: Mm. Did you in the championship ceremony before the game, Brian? What did you make of all that? Because I don't think that's been done before, has it?
5: I've won a couple. In my time, I haven't done it.
3: Yeah.
5: They do it in America.
3: Yeah.
5: You know, they always wait and they share it then. We got our rings. We gave our rings back after the game was over, and they said they were going to, you know, present them properly on opening night. And I didn't know what to make of it, you know, like, because now it's this season and, you know, it's the first game, and I was really nervous about the first game because of the obstacles we just talked about. And it's another distraction. But to be truthful with you, I didn't really share. You always feel like you wish if you did it, won another one, you'd celebrate it more. And guys, when the season finishes, the next day, they're off to Puerto Rico, they're back to America. So to actually, you know, give a guy a hug and a little teary and see that banner come down was really special, a moment I really cherished. And then you put the ring back in the box. You walk over to the bench, put it in the box, and it's like closure. So I did, now evaluating it, they said that it's over. I did really enjoy it, and I'm thankful that I got to experience that.
6: And you've got the best fans in the NBL, Brian. 13,500 people out there to see you play on the weekend, and you know that's something very special and something to be proud of too. That type of crowd turning up.
5: Yeah, we're starting. I feel like in the time that I've been here, we're starting to create a following, and you know, I think everybody. It's a funny experience coming here and winning three championships earlier. And I just remember that the whole time we were winning those championships, when you'd see somebody on the street, there was a famous player that played in Sydney prior to this run, and the Kings had never won one before, and they'd always talk about Dwayne McLean. God, I remember Dwayne McLean, Mike Wobleski, you know, they'd always talk about it. And right now, you feel that with Kendrick. You know, you walk down the street, or you see the rugby, or you go to the foot. Everybody talks about Kendrick, and so it gives. And I say that in the form that it's there's an attention towards the Kings now in the entertainment package, and it's not just about winning. It's about, I feel like it's about how we play and the personalities. They're starting to know Xavier Cooks, Deli, and in our sport. When you get the identities and the people get behind the, you know, and know the identities and the people, it now you start to create something. And that's why I really felt it was really important that we get Kendrick back. So there was a buzz in the gym, and we got some. It's not the same as last year. It's different. You know, we've got a new, young, energetic group that's going to be nice as the years go by and as the season goes by.
13: Yeah, it was great to see KD back to his old self. You take on Illawarra on the weekend. Massive rivalry. They had a tough loss to the Breakers. Who's their, you know, best, and who you've got to look to shut down to win that game?
5: Well, they're pretty balanced, and you know, the thing that makes them scary is the fact that Tyler Harvey's naturalized, and now they've got that third import. So you come in there and you've got four imports on the floor. So it all, you know, Hickey, Tyler Harvey, Frawling. The thing is you watch the first round, for me, is I think it's much harder to say who's not going to make the four teams don't get in. And you're looking at it and go, God, who are those going to be? And that's when you know you've got a good competition. I think you have a better chance of pointing out the top two as far as leading in with the best chance as you do, man, this team's going to miss out or this one's going to miss out. So, again, when you talk to me each week, it's going to be a tough game. There's no easy beats in this.
3: Brian, I guess 97-95, you would have had a good look at that season opener, Melbourne United at Adelaide. What did you make of it?
5: Really high standard basketball. Cole Anthony's going to be something real special in the Bryce Cotton, Kendrick Davis mold. You know, he can score the ball. Really dynamic personality. And I thought that was really on stage in the game. There was a lot of technicals. I think it was close to 5 technical fouls. Strong one-on-one. I'm going to go at you. I'm taking you on. You can't guard me. There was a lot of that amongst the group, and it was a real you know, the fans were really engaged. You know, and you look out there, you got 3 or 4 NBA players or ex-NBA players that have touched in it on the floor. High standard game, fast tempo game. I think Trevor Gleason's done a great job, and he has a relationship with Bryce. And they're going to be better than they were last year. And Melbourne's much more depth, much more experience. And just as you're watching it, you go, wow, high standard and anybody's game in the finish.
6: Take on the Illawarra Hawks, your arch rivals this weekend. Brian, what are you expecting from them?
5: Oh, as expected, you know, this is going to be, you know, anybody's game early in the season, and it has been traditionally, and a lot at stake for both teams. And it's a rivalry. So, you know, they're the ones that we, you know, to win anything, you got to be the best team in your city, in your town. So, you know, always had that with the Magic and the Tigers ever since I've been in, when it was the Razorbacks. Now it's the Hawks. You know, that's one that you've got to get done.
3: Brian, always appreciate your time, mate. Thank you.
5: Thank you.
3: Great stuff, Brian Gorgon there. And by the way, Terry, thank you to all our listeners. There was no sin bins in that game the other night.
6: Oh, yeah, he got me. He got me, because yeah, I'm thinking, no, I can't remember that.
3: Texts here. Yeah. Thank you, everyone. Of course, Ronaldo was binned the previous game against the Roosters when he had the blowout with Marky Mark.
6: I was thinking, because I had a couple of drinks at home.
13: I was actually thinking,
3: with the blowouts, I start to tune out. Yeah. I was tuning out, checking some other stuff.
6: I can't remember the sin bin. I know I'm losing it. I can't remember everything, but I'm thinking, geez, I can't remember him being sin bin.
3: I'll tell you what I was doing, so that I was going and watching all the reaction to the end of that AFL preliminary final. What about that? What a game that was. Anyway, we need the NRL to produce something like we saw there. That was that's one of the best games you'll see.
13: So nerve-wracking. Oh, it was awesome.
3: Incredible.
13: Loved it.
3: Okay, we're going to go straight to Ray Thomas for some racing news. How are you, Ray?
7: Yeah, good morning, Jared. Good morning, everyone. That was one of the all-time great games, wasn't it, Jared? That prelim, and it was definitely holding the ball, wasn't it?
3: The second it happened, as it was happening, I went, oh, no, this is going to be holding the ball. What did you think, Loss?
6: I thought the same thing, but I didn't think the umpire would give it.
3: Yeah.
6: That's what I was thinking.
7: Courageous call. Yeah. Courageous call by the umpire, but the right call, wasn't it?
3: Yeah, it was the right call. It really was. Mm. But anyway, obviously, Hawthorn fans blowing up. Anyway, Canterbury, Kar Ying Rising doing a little bit of work there this morning, Ray.
7: Yeah, he did, Jared. I know you've spoken to Adam Pengilly, who's out here as well, a little bit earlier. The great horse came on to the track for maybe half an hour, and I described what he did was prancing, because that's all he did. He went around about 2.5 laps and just basically to stretch his legs. But from all reports, it was 16 hours from stable to stable, from Hong Kong to arriving here at Canterbury yesterday. So he settled in well. He was here last year, boys, and obviously thrived to the point where David Hayes had to almost play catch-up with his preparation going into the Everest after that disappointing trial at Randwick. But he's certainly ahead of where he was last year in his preparation. And as I said, he enjoys it so much here at Canterbury. He gets the almost exclusive use of the course proper. So the champion is here in Sydney, arrives safe, and it's game on now for Everest on October 17.
2: What's the sort of plan for him then, Ray, between now and the Everest? Like, how many sort of gallops or strong gallops will he have?
7: Yeah, his first serious gallop will be Thursday or Friday, Laurie. We have a couple the following week, and then that barrier trial on October 6th. He comes out of quarantine that morning, goes across to Randwick, has that barrier trial, which last year created so many headlines.
2: Won't they be comparing barrier trials this year?
13: That's right.
3: Split
7: what
3: screens.
7: He comes out and wins the trial by six or something like he does in Hong Kong. I don't know. But so that'll be the only time he actually leaves Canterbury, boys, until race day. So that October 6th trial. Last year, if you remember, it was quite a big media event. Well, the Australian Turf Club officials out here this morning are really going to ramp it up for October 6th this year and open the gates to the public and et cetera and really make something of it because, well, let's face it, boys, Car Ying Rising is pure box office when it comes to racing and he's here in Sydney and the club should make the most of it.
2: Didn't they do something last year, Ray, in terms of putting him in the stalls or out the back or wasn't there something?
7: At Canterbury did a couple of times at Canterbury just to sharpen him up.
2: Yeah, that's right.
7: And did things like that. So, and that's the beauty of this Canterbury facility, gents, is that David Hayes can do whatever he wants and whenever he wants, basically. Yeah. So, of course, there's no racing here now until next month and it's Car Ying Rising, so do what he wants to do, basically.
13: Oh, I like that. What about the Golden Rose on the weekend?
7: Yeah.
13: Who do you like in that one, Ray?
7: It's a cracking race, Josh. I think there are a good bunch of three-year-olds this year, but we'll know a lot more in about an hour and a half's time when the final field and the all-important barrier draw is announced. So at the moment, Guest House, the Golden Super winner, is the favourite ahead of St Gotthard. I think it's 280, 450 top of my head, Jared, yep. But that barrier draw will be so important when it comes out. I was talking to Tim Ryan yesterday and he said if Guest House draws wide, if St Gotthard or War Woven draws soft, it'll really have an impact on the market. So that final field and barrier draw, maybe around 10 o'clock, boys, and we'll know a lot more then. It's going to be a great race for Golden Rose and hopefully an Everest horse or two will come out of it as well.
3: Looks like it's going to be a cracker, that is for sure. And just a reminder, the big Melbourne meeting this weekend's on Sunday with the AFL Grand Final Saturday. Back at Caulfield for what would normally be the big Moonee Valley Minicato meeting. Mm-hmm. The rail's going to be at 13 metres on Sunday, right?
7: Oh, that's
3: 13. Yeah. So Loz algorithm, that's what you're going to start really taking into account.
2: Can I ask on a big race day, Ray, having a rail out 13 metres, is that unheard of?
7: Probably not unheard of, but this is very, very unusual. And I think it's caught up to Caulfield. They've had a bit of extra workload with Moonee Valley out of play. And they had a Group 1 meeting there last week. I think it's just caught up with Caulfield. It's very unfortunate. There'll be field restrictions. There's 16 entries for the Manukato. I think, Jared, I'm not in front of my laptop, but I think the maximum field size is 13 for the Manukato with that rail out 13 metres. So that's disappointing in itself, Laurie, that you have a Group 1 race and you can't get a full field. But that'll be a really important race, particularly for the likes of Baybuck, I Live Another Day, My Gladiola, etc., all still potentially in the Everest mix. So how they perform on Sunday will be vitally important if they get a slot going on to the Everest on October 17.
3: Yeah, correct. Field limit 13 for the Manukato on Saturday. Yeah, it's going to be a fascinating race though, isn't it? So interesting week and weekend race. I appreciate it as always.
7: Just one quick one, Jared. If anyone's listening and wants to go to the Everest, the ATC officials told me this morning that it'll be a sellout in the next 2 or 3 days. So if you're listening and you want to go, get on now because they're basically about to put the house full sign up at Royal Ramick for October 17th.
3: Love it. Good stuff, Ray. Thank you, mate.
7: Thanks, gents.
3: Ray Thomas there. So out 13 metres, the rail on Sunday. As someone who
2: speed
3: now
2: on speed
3: punts when is tree happy on Wednesday when those markets
2: that's the
3: come out.
2: Though. That's what happened on the weekend.
3: When you heard what was happening on Saturday.
2: Wasn't happy.
3: I thought of you straight away, which is bizarre.
2: You know what? We should have got our money back.
3: You wanted your money back.
2: No, still no, got no. a couple of winners, but
13: that's
2: I,
13: what happens
2: like, when you bet on
3: it was
2: a 7 metre rail.
3: No.
13: Don't talk like you know.
2: Well, it's a 7 metre rail, and then they extend it out to 11. Yeah. Like, come on. It's 10 and or now 11. On the weekend, 13 metre rail. So
3: at least you know nice and early.
2: I'm a big rail.
13: So you want
2: man.
13: Your money back? You literally
3: want to place my money for the date.
2: On the understanding. I did. But on the understanding, but I won it randomly. On the understanding that it was going to be a 7 metre rail. And when you put that into an algorithm, that's a big difference. That's 4 metre difference, Josh.
3: Let's give the Don a wrap.
13: It's good, man.
3: Multi one.
13: Yeah. But Don doesn't worry about the
3: Don's
13: rail,
3: Don's in
13: mate.
3: Pretty good form, mate. Because he had 2 out of 3 legs last week and the other leg was scratched.
13: You'll
3: money
13: be four
3: back.
13: Legs this week and you'll be fuming.
3: Oh, mate.
13: Why does he get so angry at that?
2: Oh, yeah, no. Because it's not his, see? He gets a bit jealous.
0: Spring Racing is calling from the Gold Coast.
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0: 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I'm Ian Wallace on the Big Sports Breakfast.
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4: Good morning, I'm Lee Harrison. Australia's Prime Minister is among 22 world leaders who called for global guardrails on artificial intelligence. The leaders warned the growth of the technology could outpace human ability to manage emerging risks. Anthony Albanese is attending the UN General Assembly, where AI is expected to be high on the agenda. Back home, a man's been charged after an 11-year-old boy was shot in Sydney's northwest. The child's in a critical condition in hospital with wounds to his head and neck after the incident at Norwest. An 18-year-old has been charged with concealing a serious indictable offence. Two other men have been released without charge. Norwest local Richard Hooper says it isn't something he'd expect to happen in the area.
5: I'm distraught that something like that would happen in this area, where we have a lot of families, a lot of young kids, and a lot of young people starting off their life here.
4: There's been a serious e-scooter crash in Adelaide's north. David Bruce reports.
6: A 40-year-old man is fighting for life in hospital after the e-scooter he was riding crashed at Mawson Lakes. The accident happened just after 5 p.m. yesterday at the intersection of University Boulevard and Main Street. The man is said to be in a critical condition. Multiple roads were closed in the area, causing traffic chaos. It's the latest serious e-scooter incident after Brody Rieger died while commuting to work in July. The 36-year-old who worked at Omega Food at Hindmarsh died after his scooter collided with a truck at Salisbury.
4: The coalition's expected to float a plan to allow Australians to use superannuation as collateral for a mortgage. The proposal is under consideration but hasn't been formally adopted by the opposition. People wouldn't be able to draw the funds directly from their super account under the plan. Research has revealed a major knowledge gap for Australians regarding our native wildlife. Analysis from the Invasive Species Council shows roughly one in four don't know bandicoots only call Australia home, and one in three for quolls. Rewilding manager Rob Brewster says there needs to be greater pride in our wildlife.
7: One of our ideas is to have on our birth certificates a totem animal assigned to people when they're born, so they can indeed have something that connects them to a species in their local region.
4: In other news, almost 2 million people are under evacuation orders as a typhoon batters a number of prefectures in Japan. Japan's emergency services had warned of an imminent threat to life, but several warnings have now been downgraded. And flights have been thrown into chaos in the US after a communication error affecting air traffic control systems. New York, Boston and Philadelphia have been the most heavily affected. This is Air National News. Collingwood superstar Nick Daicos has finally claimed his first Brownlow medal with a record-breaking 47 votes. The 23-year-old edged out Geelong's Bailey Smith, who polled 36, and Bulldog Marcus Bontempelli with 34. Daicos kicking off his speech by thanking his partner, Arlette.
8: You offer me such great perspective with what you do with work every single day, and also uni studies, and you made me realise what really matters in the world. I have a tough day and pretty quickly come home, and I'm quite leveled out because what you do, you have such a great impact, and I'm so lucky to have you in my corner, so thank you.
4: The Dolphins are soaking up the atmosphere ahead of Friday's NRL preliminary final against the Roosters. The club held an open training session yesterday with fans piling into Redcliffe for a glimpse of their heroes. Finn star Hamiso Tabuai-Fidow has told Fox it's a special week.
9: Obviously come out here and train in front of our fans and the community, it's obviously a special feeling for the club and for us boys as well, and to see the turnout now, it's pretty cool.
4: Under pressure, FIFA President Gianni Infantino is proposing an external review of how football's international governing body operates and says he's open to reform. And the Diamonds will this morning announce their playing squad for this year's Constellation Cup. Australian Independent Radio News.

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2: Showers increasing in Sydney today. Up to 8 mils is forecast and a top of 19 degrees in Brisbane. A mostly sunny day and 29 degrees. Adelaide, sunny and 20 degrees. Canberra, cloudy day, 16. And in Melbourne, sunny day, 17 degrees.
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11: 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Sydney Waranoa Bridge, slow traffic eastbound up to Sutherland. C4th to Mossman, you're under speed on Manly Road and Spit Road citybound. The Rosewell Bridge carrying a lot of traffic to Eastern Valley Way and to Boundary Street. And Brisbane Kangaroo Point, heavy traffic inbound on Main Street at the Story Bridge. 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
2: We have Morgan Turinui coming up shortly. The Wallabies play the Springboks in Perth this weekend. It's on Sunday night, in fact. And there's a bit going on this week with national teams. The Aussie cricket team, the first of three one-day internationals against South Africa, Thursday in Durban. So after they swept that one-day series against Zimbabwe, gee, they had to do it tough, didn't they, in that third one-day international. How about the two tail-enders putting, what, 27 on the board, was it, for the last wicket to ensure they got the victory? Great performance from them. But Jack Edwards, the 26-year-old New South Wales all-rounder, he's been added to the Aussie squad for Billy Stanlake, the tall, fast bowler who suffered a side strain in that series against Zimbabwe. And Spencer Johnson, he's out of the squad for workload reasons. Also today in India, a four-day match starts in this tour by Australia A playing India A. Significant here because we could see some of these players in and around the Aussie side over the next 12 months. Peter Hanscom, he leads Australia A today, but you'd say huge opportunities for players such as, well, Nathan McSweeney, a couple of the spinners as well. At the moment, we know Kuhneman is over there deputising for Nathan Lyon for the Test squad in South Africa. You've got Todd Murphy playing here. And Corey Riccioli as well, the WA spinner, is over playing in this game as well. And they'll be playing for two squad spots for India in the early part of next year. And how about the Socceroos playing Brazil Friday night in Townsville? Does that mean like Carlo Ancelotti and Vinicius Jr. are going to the Mad Cow?
13: Wow.
2: That's pretty random, isn't it? They all, you know, well, not all conquering, but certainly all powerful Brazilian football team just casually in Australia.
13: Jonathan Thurston taking them around. Rolling out the red carpet for him.
14: Yeah, although JT probably in Brisbane. Oh, no. Sad day. He'll be back up there after Friday.
13: He'll be ready to go.
14: Yeah, he'll be ready to go. Mad cow.
2: And then they play here Brisbane again. Soccer. It's great for the Socceroos to get Brazil out here, though. So they're playing, Friday night, Townsville, Tuesday in Brisbane. And I'm sure Robbie Slater will have a full preview.
14: Do our men come back from overseas?
2: Yeah, I'm sure this is an international window. I'm pretty sure. Right. So, yes.
14: So, Harrington will be out here?
2: I'm assuming so. Well, I'm seeing that Brazil, I'm pretty sure most of their players are coming out. Oh, I'd have to check that.
13: What do Robbie thinks? I'd like to hear.
2: Well, he'll tell us all about it on Friday.
13: Love.
2: Time now to talk some rugby with Morgan Turinui.

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1: Hello, Morgs. How are you?
2: Gentlemen, not too bad. A little bit of a hiatus for Wallabies, but they're back this week.
1: Yeah, big week, isn't it? Springboks. It'd be just fascinating to see how the Springboks are after what must have been a very sapping series for them to play four tests against the All Blacks, and what they've been travelling here, there and everywhere. But they have been on the Central Coast, haven't they, doing sort of a bit of a test run ahead of their World Cup campaign next year, Morgs.
2: Yeah, they're going to base pretty much in Terrigal, I think was the plan for them. So they just want to make sure that it's everything the way they want to do it. They're also going to play a trial match a friendly, I suppose. It's hard to know what to call a test match. It's before a World Cup, but against Fiji up in Newcastle. So they're just keen to know, you know, what the surrounds are going to be like there. I think they're pretty happy. By the beach, a couple of golf courses, great facilities. So, you know, the world champions, they're leaving no stone unturned to try and win three in a row.
3: All right. Now, after their back-to-back performances over there in Argentina, how did you assess it all, Morgs?
2: I think we said there's a missed opportunity in terms of the result in the second game against Argentina, but they won the series. You go away from home, you play a top 10 team in the world, a very, very good Argentina team, and you do that, it's a real positive. And then once again, another block of time together over the last little period just to keep working on what Les Kiss wants to see, on what, Scott McLeod, the defence coach, most importantly wants to see. Remembering that got some injuries, of course, and Harry McLaughlin Phillips has been the guy that's been called in at number 10 for the Wallabies to replace Carter Gordon while he's out. So that, he joins Declan Meredith and Ben Donaldson. So you'd probably expect Ben Donaldson at home where he plays for the Force in Perth. He'd probably be the one you'd pick on Sunday. But more time with those guys in and around the team's been important too.
4: Morge, do you think, obviously there's always going to be teething problems with a new coach and the style he wants, but do you think the Wallabies are near what Kiss wants from them right now, or there's still plenty to work on?
2: Yeah, I think it's a little bit of a how long's a piece of string, but I think it's been a positive step forward. I think they're as far along as you could have expected.
1: Oh, no. We've lost Morgs. We'll have to re-establish that connection. Just disappeared into the ether.
4: Well, why don't we just ask you the questions, because you fancy yourself a rah-rah?
1: Nowhere near to the extent that Morgs knows what he's talking about.
3: What'd you make of him?
1: What? The Wallabies against Argentina. Yeah. They were pretty good in the first match.
3: I tell you what,
1: second match. Oh, look, the issue is we need number 10 to be stable.
3: Mm. If I can remember, didn't we have a man-on-man advantage? Didn't they have someone sent to the sin bin? Was that us?
1: No, and we didn't take advantage of it?
3: Yeah. When the game was there to be won?
1: Mm. In the second
3: test. That always worries me when you can't take advantage
1: of it.
3: Definitely.
1: And we've got him back, Morgs. You there?
2: Sorry, boy. Yeah, that was some of our best stuff too.
1: Yeah. Well, tell us again then. No, remind us how good it was.
2: I heard you talking about that yellow card, that last 10 minutes. That was probably the big work on. And once again, a lesson for the Wallabies. Okay, you get that opportunity. You get a 7-minute block where you got superior number advantage. It was on 15 on 13 at one stage, then 15 on 14. They just didn't cope with that. So I think the big one is the core leadership group in the test matches. They've got some work to do. You know, how do you manage a game? All those things, Loz, that you were quickly referring to then. Yeah, I think on your question, Grubby, the big one is they've made great strides because Joe Schmidt did a great job in putting the basics back into the game, but they're ready now for another step forward.
1: Now, just generally as well around the game, I'm seeing, isn't there a big meeting in New Zealand this week about, I guess, the future direction of the game with the stakeholders? Naturally, some concerns about the financial position of New Zealand rugby. And where could all this lead to, Morgs?
2: Yeah, we're not quite sure there because they, of course, went down the private equity route already. So they got their big bank of cash and they have their responsibilities to that private equity firm. And I suppose the greatest rivalry that we refer to, the four test series, the game in Baltimore, all of that is very much, you know, geared towards making sure revenue's up. A little bit like Australia, the All Blacks fund all of the New Zealand game. That's where the revenue comes from. Super Rugby gives you the content you need for it as well. So that provides what you need for a broadcaster as well. They've just got to find a way to live within their means, and that's the way it is. And Australia will get that injection from a World Cup. The issue for New Zealand is they might be too small a country now to host a World Cup. They'll get the Lions in 4 years. That'll be a huge cash injection.
5: But I think it's just a matter of them making sure that whatever funding goes to community, which is so important, is aligned with how much money they actually have.
3: Mm. What's the pathway structure going forward here in Australia, Morgs? What's the future of where it's at? How do kids progress through? Is it always going to be Super Rugby, or is that sort of coming to an end?
5: I think the interesting thing now is the mindset of kids as well, is that it's less about, oh, I want to be a Wallaby. It's more about, I want to be a pro. So lots of kids are looking for a professional environment. Now, sometimes that's an academy in France. That's, I'm going to come across to Lee. I'm going to go to a private school, you know, anywhere in New Zealand, Australia, wherever, as a pathway to get into a pro program. So rugby is maybe moving closer towards what football does, is where the players are spread all over the world. And as you mentioned, you know, they come back into Australia, into towns where they play an international match when you were talking football a moment ago. That might be the future. The danger there is you lose control of your players. You're worried about cohesion. But the internationality of rugby makes it so different from NRL and AFL. So, you know, that's the transition period we're in. Do we fight and make sure we have a national footprint, or do we follow football and try and end up down that route?
1: Yeah, it's interesting. I was reading the story the other day that a couple of the nudgy college boys in Brisbane signed straight away in France as high school kids.
3: It doesn't seem to...
4: Really?
1: Yeah. And this has been going on for a couple of years, hasn't it, Morgs?
3: It can't be sustainable Super Rugby.
1: Well, it's done well...
5: Yeah, we could do a BSB special on that discussion. Well, that's for sure. Look, I suppose what it does, Super Rugby, is it gives us rugby right throughout the year. So the Wallabies is a big one, obviously. It just certainly is. That's the way it is. On that young talent stuff, yeah, that's an interesting thing around what's happening with Rugby Australia. Like, you can't keep everyone. Mm-hmm. You won't win all the fights against the NRL. We'll probably win less fights against you boys when all the money comes in the new broadcast deal as well. So... if you've got $20 million salary cap to every team, then, you know, it's going to be hard to win those fights. And then the French have got us as well. So the big one, I suppose, in those sorts of things is...
1: Oh, this line. It's just...
3: Well, it's a big concern. The big concern will be, for mine, you can't just keep throwing money at Super Rugby when it's not doing anything for you.
4: Mm.
3: But where's the gap then? And I think the model that Morg spoke about is probably the one that they're going to have to lean into the future, is to allow their players, and it's more about club rugby, and allow their players to go overseas and just call them back when required, play for the Wallabies.
4: Do you think that's a bit unfortunate? They have to go elsewhere and then come back?
3: Yeah, I do.
4: Yeah.
3: You'd like to think that there's a pathway here in Australia for them, but...
1: It's just a product of globalisation of the game.
3: That's exactly right. But yeah, I'd love to see them all stay here and progress from schoolboy rugby into club land, into Super Rugby, into Wallabies, but I don't know. Where are they going to get the money from?
1: We'll try again. Take three, Morgs.
5: Is you're being patient, boy. So I'm just down near the mark. The kids.
4: He's in France.
1: I'll tell you what, Morgs, we might re-establish it
3: later in the week.
1: Yeah, Morgs, thank you very much, mate.
3: You're being good,
1: it's
3: Morgs.
1: Just, wherever you are, it's just it's just a shocking area for us at the moment. But that game Sunday, a market. And the Springboks, a couple of their players are being, well, managed. Peter Steph de Toyosaw is one of them. So, but most of their top players are here for this game. And the Wallabies are $3.20, so plus 7.5 at the line. And the Springboks are $1.32 for that game on Sunday night. We'll just take a quick break. Give us a call, 13 53 53.
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8: 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Sydney Preston's M5 carry a lot of traffic heading towards the River Road, Oranor Bridge under speed, eastbound up the Sutherland. The Ryde Bridge also carry a lot of traffic southbound to Homebush Bay Drive. And Brisbane in the city, heavy traffic on the Riverside Expressway. 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
1: I see on the Today Show this morning, fellas, it's been announced... Paul Gallen v. Nelson Asofa Solomona. It's happening. Friday, November 6. And Ben Damon informs us it'll be live on Main Event. Oh, there's another gig for you, Ben.
4: Cha-ching.
1: Jeez.
4: Be good.
1: Mm. Can find one too, let me tell you. Anyway, Friday, November 6. Paul Gallen v. Big Nelson.
3: Money talks all languages.
1: Oh, doesn't
3: Gal's
1: want.
3: Come out of retirement to fight. And Gal will certainly hold his dukes up. And highly competitive. I just worry about Nelson's knockout punch, and Gal would have slowed down, but he'll back himself. We know Gal is better than anyone. Mm. He's determined, and he's tough. It's hard to knock him out and knock him down. But yeah, Big Nelson's a lot younger. I reckon if he doesn't get him early, Gal will win the fight. I'm unsure of how many rounds it's going to be over, but Gal will wear him down. Nelson's got that one big punch in him, but it's a knockout punch. That's the only thing I worry about.
4: Yeah.
3: Like any other fighter, you'd be sort of, I'd be backing Gal in these type of blues, you know, with footy players. But yeah, Nelson, he'd be a scary big bugger.
4: Mm-hmm. I remember having a conversation with Gal before his last fight. He's like, oh, mate, this is against Sonny Bill. But this is it. Like, it's the same thing, like, you know. We sort of say the same stuff. Gal can hang in there.
3: Yeah.
4: And he does every fight. It's the same thing. But, yeah, this is a big task. But I wouldn't back against him.
3: I'd never back against him because I know what type of person he is and the mentality that he has, and that's why he's been successful in the ring. You can't knock him out. But if there's anyone that could do it, it's Nelson because of the size of the bloke and the power of his punch. Mm. But he knows what he's getting himself in for Gal. He's just going to try and work him over, but avoid that big punch. And then the longer it goes, the deeper into the fight, the more I'd like to be back in Gal.
1: The thing you know, though, with boxing, it just gets to a point, and we've seen with all the great ones from Tyson to whoever, that just someone gets them because of age.
4: Yeah.
1: Is this the fight where... Gal's age, no matter about all that stuff you just mentioned.
3: Yes, that's a possibility. That's exactly right. Father time slows everyone down.
1: Mm.
3: It slows everyone down.
1: And that's the only thing I'm thinking, because I'm thinking from a betting perspective, yeah. Obviously. We'll get a market today.
3: Nelson be early 30s and Gal would be what? 10 years difference? Would be 10 years difference?
1: Is he 45, Gal?
3: Is he 45?
1: Oh, hang on.
3: No, he wouldn't be that old.
1: 43. Paul Gallen is 45.
3: Is he 45?
1: 45.
3: Wow, right, yeah.
4: Where's the fight? Where is it? You say it is?
1: Sydney.
4: It's not in Bali, is it? Because Nelson fights well in Bali. I've seen him out the front of a place in Bali. I would not fight him there.
1: In Sydney.
3: Yeah. Gal's a better boxer. There's no doubt about that.
1: Gal?
3: Oh, Gal's a better boxer. But
1: yep.
3: 45. 45 compared to what? 30, 31, 32, Nelson? Yeah, and the reach and the power.
1: Mm. Nelson's 30. He's 31 in February.
3: Yeah, Gal will need to stay out of his road
1: 15
3: early.
1: Years difference.
3: Yeah, he'll have to stay out of his road early.
1: Yeah, that's pretty significant, isn't it?
3: Yeah.
4: Gee, you've got to love cash for that.
3: Oh.
4: Mate, 15 years.
3: Yeah, I know. He's given away 15 years.
4: Oh, man.
3: Oh, he'll train hard, Gal.
4: Oh, you train hard, Loss, but there's also that big right overhand.
3: Oh.
4: Overhand right you got to deal with.
1: Just getting in the ring with Nelson.
3: Scammy just standing there looking at him.
1: No, I've never seen a bigger man.
4: Imagine the stare off.
3: At least you'll be able to get inside him, Gal.
4: Yeah.
3: You'll be able to get in and underneath him, work the body.
1: It's 8:30.
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11: In news headlines, I'm Lee Harrison. Making news today, Australia's prime ministers joined more than a dozen world leaders who've issued an urgent plea for global guardrails on AI. The signatories, including Anthony Albanese, warned the growth of the technology could outpace our ability to manage the emerging risks. Business groups argue that a well-designed migration policy is vital to offsetting an ageing population. The latest intergenerational report says life expectancy will reach 86 for men and nearly 90 for women. One person's been charged after an 11-year-old boy was shot in the face in Sydney's northwest. It's understood five other people were in the home when the boy was injured at Norwest. Flights have been thrown into chaos in the United States after a communication error affecting air traffic control systems. New York, Boston, and Philadelphia have been the most heavily affected. The issue is being blamed on a problem with a fiber cable. In air sport, Collingwood superstar Nick Dacos has finally won a Brownlow medal, picking up a record 47 votes, 11 clear of Geelong's Bailey Smith. And in rugby league, the Roosters are backing Sam Walker to make a rapid return from ankle surgery in Friday night's preliminary final. These stories and more today. This is Air News.
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1: Showers increasing in Sydney today. Up to 8 mils is forecast and a top of 19 degrees in Brisbane. A mostly sunny day and 29 degrees. Adelaide, sunny and 20 degrees. Canberra, cloudy day, 16. And in Melbourne, sunny day, 17 degrees.
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8: 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City Warrnambool Bridge under speed eastbound. Arncliffe for medical emergency on Forest Road at Eden Street. Traffic is delayed in both directions on Forest Road. From the Glazel Bridge, Victoria Road busy to the Iron Cove Bridge. And Brisbane, Fortitude Valley, slow traffic on Ann Street inbound. 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
1: 13:53:53 on the open line, 0419 767 272. Just last night in the NBL, the Tassie Jack Jumpers, well, they trailed by as many as, what, 16? Yeah, they did, and then they've come back and won 96-91 against the Southeast Melbourne Phoenix last night in the NBL to... Well, that's their first game, I'm pretty sure. The Phoenix had a good win earlier in the weekend. So, good win for the Jack Jumpers there last night to start their campaign, 96-91. And also in the, well, the Brownlow medal. And it was Nick Dacos with 47 votes, 11 clear of Bailey Smith, who had 36. Marcus Bontempelli, 34. Was your top three in the Brownlow medal count there last night in Melbourne. So Dacos, who was $1.01 with Tab to win the Brownlow, doing it very convincingly indeed. The NFL game today, the Monday night game in the States, it's a good one. The Rams are back home after, well, what did Sean McVay, the coach, say? He said, I wanted to do like the Men in Black thing and just erase all their memories of their trip to Australia, basically. They're $1.30 to beat the New York Giants, who had a good win against Dallas last week. The Giants are $3.50, or plus +7 at the line. This game at SoFi in LA. Josh, what's your tip?
4: Well, the Rams have slowly become a bit of a hated team for me, just because of his carry-on. I don't like it. You can't blame, I'm never coming to Australia again. Mate, we don't care. Your team sucks. And they're probably going to win it. But, like, yeah, it really frustrates me. Like, I heard Tom Brady talk and say, like, man, when you get onto that field, it doesn't matter how much you've travelled, this or that, you just got to win. So, but intriguing game. Oh, I like what I've seen from the Giants last week. Loz really liked Dart out of the pocket. Remember, who said to you last week, I've never heard of out of the pocket? I was like, it was Robbie, wasn't it? Yeah, that's right.
3: Out of the pocket, yeah.
4: But, yeah, I feel. What are you looking at? You.
3: Have you had a costume change?
4: Yeah, we've had a costume change.
1: We've got to do a record after this, Loz.
3: Right.
1: Yeah. Oh, haven't you been invited? Oh, it's a shame.
3: No, you're looking. You just flex your pecs then. I've got. Did you mean to do
4: I've
3: that?
4: I've got the pants. I've got the shorts on.
3: Mate, you had that. You had that stare. That look. That power stand. You know the Crows had that power stand in the grand final? Was that what they call it? The power stand? That's what you look like then. You were like that.
4: Oh, yeah, they did.
3: Which Crows? That's Adelaide right. Crows. Well, yeah, they made stand, when they'd line up for the national anthem, was a power stand.
4: Yeah, right.
3: It's like staring and a little powerful.
1: Yeah, they got beat by 50 points.
3: That's what you look like. That's what you look like then.
4: Oh, sorry. Yeah. I must have, just because you sort of said
3: that's
4: something.
3: That's a good
4: I must
3: shirt.
4: Have, I must have perked
3: that
4: up.
3: That colour suits you.
4: Thank you.
1: Robbo, good morning.
15: Right, you know, we're in the middle of a love fest in there, aren't we?
3: Well, he's just taking me by surprise, Robbo.
15: Josh always takes people by surprise.
3: He does.
15: He's that type
3: true.
15: Of person.
3: That's true.
15: Yeah, how are we all?
3: Going good, mate. How are you?
15: Good, yeah. Just hanging in there, just waiting for Saturday night, 7 o'clock. You going to watch it, Middo? The team that dumped your side out of the New South Wales Cup.
1: Oh, the New South Wales Cup Grand Final, isn't it?
15: Yeah, the mighty Newtown Jets up against the Panthers at their 7 o'clock at Parramatta.
3: Is that on TV, Robert?
15: It's on Bar TV.
3: Bar TV, yep.
15: Yeah, so I will be glued to that. I will not miss that. They've done well. I'm very proud of them. And thanks to them, we're all here watching rugby league because they are the original club, you know, and they deserve a lot of credit for the way they've battled through. And, you know, I was By the way, someone left the porch light on again down at the Shire. I think it was Buzz waiting for old Harold Holt to come home.
3: Well, mate, at least they got something to cheer about with the Newtown side playing in the grand final. They're taking on Penrith too, aren't they?
15: Yep. Yeah, but you have a look at how many ex-Newtown or Newtown graduates have gone up to Cronulla.
3: Well, I remember there was a lot of that team a few years ago when they won. About seven, 8 years ago when they won?
15: Trindle, Kennedy, Rudolph.
3: Was young Brayley, Blake in that team?
15: Yes. Yep. You've got Sione Katara on the wing. Stone Street's made a couple of runs up there too. He's back in Newtown. He's about seven or eight of them are not ex-Newtown because they're the feeder club. But they've established themselves in Cronulla. But it's good for the competition when you get great teams like Newtown playing in grand finals.
1: So they've won 9 in a row to reach the grand final.
15: Yep.
1: Newtown.
15: And beaten some very good sides on the way through.
1: Yeah, that's
15: a... Did you get to look at the Group 9 at all?
3: I didn't, but I saw the result. Gunny Guy were too good again. Yeah, 24-16, I think it was.
1: Right.
15: Yes, it was.
3: But Junie won the women's tackle.
15: Yeah, I missed that. But I tried to watch the first grade, but the reserve grade, well, I think that was won by Albury over Tamora. But that was a shame. Like, they were doing the presentation. First grade on Group 9 was supposed to start at 3:10.
3: Yeah.
15: Well, at 3:40, they were still trying to present the reserve grade.
3: Really?
15: Yeah, it was just a model.
3: Jeez. What, did it run late or something? Was there time?
15: Well,
3: obviously you run late, but did the game throughout the morning run late?
15: I don't know, but I was hoping to watch at least the first half of the Group 9 and then switch over to the big stuff, but not to be. Anyway, all right, boys, have a good week.
1: You too, Robbo. Hey, thank you, mate. Adam. Hello, Adam. How are you, mate?
16: Morning, gents. Going well, thanks.
1: Stewie.
16: Very little, just battling away, mate, doing my best, trying to find a winner.
1: Found any?
16: Tough loss. No, not really. I've been getting my mail off a bloke from Canberra by the People's Public, and then he's going horrible. So I'm back to the drawing board, and I don't listen to, I won't listen to Friday's mail from Laurie. So I'm in a bit of a loss.
3: Mate, well, you can't go. You've got to have someone to blame. You've got to have a scapegoat. That's why people use me.
16: Not a bad option.
3: Oh, dear.
16: Just a quick one. I mentioned earlier the building of that Newcastle roster. Well, 14 out of those 17 players who played on the weekend were there before the league started. So I'll just...
1: There you go.
16: There's a little bit... Yeah, Hopwood and McEwen.
1: Fair call.
16: Harold Match Grand Final. They got beat by the Bulldogs. So
1: yep.
16: A long time before the other person started.
1: Yep.
16: But anyway, I was just listening early when I was doing my stairs at Coogee getting ready for summer. Laurie, you said something that I nearly slipped over.
4: Oh, no.
16: It was quite hilarious, actually. I don't know if anyone else picked it up, but you said you took notes. You had to go back and read your notes with the Dolphins-Roosters game. Was that
3: it was, yes, it was the...
16: Dolphins-Roosters. Someone said something. You said, I have to go back and look at my notes, what happened after the first 20 minutes.
3: Yeah.
16: So I thought to myself, Saturday 7 o'clock or 7:30 game on a Saturday night and you were taking notes.
3: Mm.
16: I can't see it. Six or eight beers during the day.
1: I've seen you armed with notes.
3: Always taking notes, even if I'm out having a beer.
16: When I'm on the back of a coaster.
3: No, I put it on my phone. Yeah. I do. If I'm out, I will. Yeah. I'll make notes if I see something.
4: Mm.
3: But that game, I was at home watching it.
16: Oh, you got me there.
3: No. Well, I'm a changed man at the moment.
1: Well, we'll vouch for him, Adam. I've seen these notes in his phone and also on paper.
3: No, I'm a note taker, Adam.
16: We should do that for your form then, because you might find a winner.
3: Well, that's probably what I need to do. I don't do as many notes on racing as I do football, but I'm a real big note taker, and I like to go back and look at what I've written, in particular when teams are playing each other again, and just to see whether there's a pattern or whether they'll go down the same path and do what they did to expose the team.
4: Mm.
3: That's what I was talking about earlier with, and I was showing Grubby a couple of examples against the Broncos where Toya and that Cherry Evans combo got found out. They scored a try from it, and they should have got another try from it. And what it was the lead runner, instead of running in between the edge back rower, instead of running in between the three and four men, they pushed it one out, the Broncos, and they exposed them really well. And I think what tends to happen is because Cherry Evans gets out of the line, and in that game against the Dolphins, Toya got jumpy, and Toya got up in front of Cherry Evans. And they'll have to work that out this week, because otherwise I reckon the Dolphins will have some joy there.
4: Yeah, I'm exactly the same. I know we have a laugh about it, but because the thing is, what I feel, if you don't write stuff down, you can all you do is read the headlines, and the headlines say tries and this and that. But if you're watching the game closely and you want to see an edge or someone do something, you have to. Mm. I'm the same. I just forget it. Next morning, I wake up and if I see that, I'm like, oh, that's right. Yeah. That's why that changed momentum. Or why are people so shocked about that?
3: I don't know, but now I am a note taker, Adam. That's one thing I do.
16: Yeah, you shortened me up pretty quick there anyway. Have a good day, gents.
1: Yeah, you too, mate. Thank you. Michael. Hi, Michael.
17: Yeah, how you going, boys? All right, good?
1: Yeah, good, Michael.
17: Yeah, long-suffering Fremantle supporter, 31 years, just wishing Saturday.
3: All right. Looking forward to them. You must have been proud of their performance on Friday night. I mean, that third quarter.
17: Seriously, boys, I thought we were going to three-quarter time. I thought there was, I didn't think we were in the city. We were playing much better, and just the comeback was good, you know. Yeah.
3: Are you a Perth boy, Michael?
17: Yeah, Perth boy, yeah. Born and bred in Perth, been in Sydney now 11 years now.
3: Yeah, rightio.
1: Are you getting to the grand final, mate?
17: Yeah, I am, but I'm just ridiculous to be honest. It's cost me $860 one way there, you know, obviously coming back, I'm not going to catch the plane. I'm just going to, hopefully, catch the bus back, you know, cheaper. I've got some friends in Melbourne staying in there, so.
3: Should have caught the train, Michael. Hoping, you know. Are you catching the train down?
17: No, I'm catching the plane.
3: Did you say you got a plane?
17: Yeah, I've had to pay the $860 one way, you know.
3: My old man used to be a train driver.
17: I'm catching the bus back. So
3: my old man was a train driver, and he used to swear by the XBT. He used to love it, and he used to drive it from Junee to Sydney and Junee to Melbourne. Great trip.
17: Better than 2013 when we lost. Have you hard to win these games?
4: Have you got faith, Mick, in obviously going up against Brisbane, who just shine in this time of the year? But
17: not a nice thing to say. It's one of their ex-players, but I do hope that Lockie Neal doesn't get off, because I reckon that's a suspension any day of the week.
1: Yeah, it'll be interesting, that one. It looks on face value, it looks like it'll be hard to get off. But as Law's mentioned, if he's got, you know, great record and all that, maybe he's a chance.
4: A prize.
1: Being grand final week. But Michael, mate, big week for you, no doubt. And I hope you enjoy your trip to Melbourne. And for you, I hope you, I'm sure it'll be one you don't forget anyway, but if you're there for Frio's first flag, I'm sure that'd be very special for you. So thanks very much for the call, mate. Just on the Swans, by the way, fellas, and no doubt this will be the story of the off-season, what happens to these players. And there are reports today saying that the five players stood down over the Pullman episode are likely to return to the club this week and are expected back for the first day of pre-season in late November as well. That's, of course, if they're still Swans players. But the issue with this all is the police investigation continues, and the players have, by the way, denied any criminal wrongdoing in the matter. But, you know, if players want to go in the trade period, like we just don't know what could end up happening is the point. So it's so delicate for the Swans as what they do with these players. Like, if they wanted to trade them, but what if they trade them and, you know, they all just, you know, from a police investigation charges are dropped, etc. Like, it's just a very difficult one to navigate. I'll tell you what, Andrew Pridham was right, the Swans chairman. They torpedoed their season because the fourth quarter the other night proved it. At what point in the fourth quarter, Loz, did you think, they're not coming back here, the Swans are done? I reckon it was this Frio's second goal in the fourth quarter. The Swans, they hit the biggest brick wall you ever see. They literally had nothing left.
4: Yeah, but did you expect anything different?
1: Well, when they're up by 28 points.
4: Yeah, but when you've been
1: In fact,
4: so
1: I heard a story yesterday. Someone had booked their midway through the third quarter. Oh, a friend of a friend apparently booked the grand final flights down.
4: Still going?
1: Well, I don't know. So, what do you do?
4: I never
1: do that, though. No. Early crow, dearie me. No, but
3: that's a good sign for the Dockers, though.
1: Oh, yeah.
3: I mean, even though the Swans might have stopped, the other mob had to keep coming and had to dig deep in believing that they could get the job done. And that goal just on three-quarter time was the, you know, that was the to end the third quarter. That was the big moment in the game, because they went from what 27 points to 21 points behind, and it gave them plenty of confidence.
1: Certainly did. They ran downhill in the fourth quarter. Okay, we've got to get to, I'm assuming, DS. Yep, thumbs up from the boys. DS coming up after the break. There's a big set of trials happening at the moment, by the way, at Rose Hill. The likes of Attica, Tempted, was in the first trial, which was scheduled to run about 20 minutes ago. So anyway, trials at Rose Hill today. I'm sure DS will have it all covered. He's coming up after the break.
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8: 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Sydney Uncliffs Medical Emergency, Forest Road at Eden Street, affecting traffic in both directions. Warrenora Bridge remains busy going eastbound, also Chalora, Centenary Drive northbound, and Brisbane Forestdale, slow traffic on Johnson Road eastbound at Paradise Road. 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
1: Middo, asked Dave about his forced holiday to Hobart. I reckon he hated it and would have rather been here punting. That's from Matt. Morning, Dave.
18: Morning, boys. How are we? Yeah, no, it was good. Hobart, not a bad little
1: trip. No, I've never been. Tassie's great, mate.
18: You've never been to Tassie?
3: Never been to Tassie.
18: Oh, you'd love it down there.
3: I had my uncle live down there. And I've never been down.
18: It's good.
1: I like Tassie.
18: Yeah, it was really good.
4: I'll tell you what, you can get the crowd going. Watching your socials, they're going off.
1: The shenanigans.
18: At the shenanigans. Oh, so can I tell you how that unfolded?
1: That looks huge, by the way.
18: That was the biggest one I've done.
3: Where was it?
18: Sherwood MacArthur. They sold 380 people there at the back. So it's the biggest one I've done. Usually we sort of cap it about 200, but they had the massive venue. So 22,000 we started with for the day. They're up and down, up and down. Got to a point in the afternoon where we want people to walk away with something. You don't want to bet everything away. So we did the sums and we go, right, if we have two more bets, one in Sydney and one in Melbourne, and make them both $3,500 bets, and they're on the New South Wales tote, so we don't play fixed odds, we play the tote. Everyone will walk away with $25 because it's a $50 buy-in. So one bloke...
1: $50
18: a share.
1: So you buy as many shares as you want.
18: As many shares as you want. So one gentleman has the $3,500 and goes, right, I'll have $17.50 each way, golden strand. It wins.
1: Oh, that would have been important.
18: And then the last bet of the day was $17.50 each way, the last winner of Tom Dabernig's in Melbourne.
1: Yeah.
18: Whirlpool, $12.65, $2.40 the place.
1: It's delicious.
18: And
4: it's lovely.
18: They've, you know.
3: What do they take home then from that?
18: Well, what's that? It worked out that everyone came with their 50.
3: Got their money back.
18: And got $108.10 with their share. But I can tell you what.
3: they were a great afternoon. They're not there to make money. They're there to have a great time.
18: And I'll tell you what, everyone
3: it's a bonus
18: loves about it and why it works. And I reckon pubs and clubs should do this, you know, more often. When everyone's, and it's hard, when everyone's on the same horse. So when you go to a pub, or you, even like, you know, different challenges or whatever, you know, you might be on something, Middo might be on something. So you're all sort of individually cheering. Mm. Very rarely you'll get 400 people all in the same pub, on the same horse. And that's why it works, because it just becomes this, afternoon of just, and people just lose it. People just, like, lose it and have a good time and enjoy themselves.
3: That's what it's about, isn't it? Having a good time.
18: And I'll tell you one other thing, too, about any of those punting days, and maybe for the spring, if you're thinking about going to the races with your mates or going to a local. When I first started them, it was all about, you know, maybe about, you know, punting and winning. I can't tell you, Loz, how many times in the last, probably more so in the last 6 months, when the day's finished, people coming up and saying, I really needed that. I've got stuff going on in my life, blah, blah, blah, blah. Thanks so much for having a fun day. And it makes you think, because we've all got stuff going on in our lives, this spring carnival, get to Randwick, get to your local, even just have your mates around and have a good time and enjoy yourself, because it's good to have that on a weekend, especially if you work hard all week.
1: Need an escape, don't you?
18: Yeah, needing a little escape. And sometimes it's not even about you. Sometimes you just sit there and don't even have a bet, but it's just being you. You know, it's like just sitting there, the boys and girls
3: cheering them home,
18: watching the sport, having a feed, a few old stories, take a group quaddy. I don't know. I think it's important. There you go.
4: I actually know what you mean about health. That.
18: Yeah.
4: That when everyone's there cheering on the same thing, you don't even know people. You could literally go down there on your Pat Malone.
18: Yep.
4: And, like, you're cheering on the same horse as a bloke. You might meet someone new. Like, I see that in that concept that you got, because everyone's on the same thing. The place is heaving.
18: It's just,
4: I love watching your socials when you put it
18: just,
4: up,
18: And then, and you just, then you start, and you get those rusted on punters, and even they start enjoying it. You know, the blokes that, and ladies that go there all the time who...
3: Do you get any jelly beans there, as in jealous people that sit on the outside? They want to be a part of it, but they're bagging it, and then by the end of the day...
4: Too loud.
18: All the time.
3: They're in.
18: All the time.
3: Yeah.
18: But I have a rule at them where if you are, if say the group is on, you know, horse one, right? But you might have the tip that's come through for horse two. Now, I don't want you to not have a bet. You can back horse two, but the rule is you must bet in silence.
3: Right.
1: Yeah, you can't.
18: And if you start
1: throwing
18: cheering
1: everyone
18: something,
1: else's faces, well, that's something you would do.
18: Yes.
4: You would too.
18: But what I do, Loz, is...
3: No, I just give the quiet fist pump.
18: What I do...
3: I just go the eye.
18: Well, Loz, if you start cheering...
3: But I'd give it away. I wouldn't cheer. I'd just do the eye.
18: Yeah, well, that can be... What I would do then is I'd get you with the chilies. So there's a massive big bowl of chilies.
3: So it's a chili rather than a skull. Why don't you put a skull in there?
18: No, well, it's a chili because you need to be punished.
4: Some people want a skull.
18: So, and then you get some of those people who really just want to have the chili to be a hero.
3: But what about the people that sit out in their bag and bag at it, but then they want to be
18: a part of it? Oh, they want to be a part of it.
3: Can you be a late buy-in?
18: You can be a late buy-in. Right. You can be a late buy-in. But there's always... But that's like any punter. You know, how many times have you taken a group quaddy? Mm. No, I'm not going to go in it. And then next minute, the person, once you start winning, am I in that? Oh, I've took me... Yeah, please. That happens all the time.
3: I'd rather be part of the fun than bagging people that aren't
18: really. Exactly. So we're going to have Form

0: Back to today with Simon Thanopoulos, James Jordan. We've got Leighton, Tari and Emerald. Scotty Collings we're going to chat to. Richard Callender. And Sam Fairgrave's going to join us from Yulong. Angel Capital. What was your multi last week?
1: And one.
2: Striking Alibi.
0: Oh, yep. Top two or top three.
2: We own a Chevy.
0: Top two. Yeah, in the Chevy.
2: And the other thing, race four in Brisbane, Strada Verena.
0: Is that a fill-up, Don?
2: Yeah, $5.50.
0: Gee, he's going all right.
2: Oh, yeah.
3: Can you give Loz a hand with the rail being out 13 metres at Caulfield on Sunday?
2: He's not happy, mate. I put my bets on last week early for a 7-metre rail DS. And it ended up being 11. I want my money back.
0: You want your money back? You've had enough?
2: Yeah.
4: Will you do the same this Wednesday and bet early?
2: No, I'm not going to bet early.
0: How big were those holes?
2: Not going to bet early this week.
0: You're not going to bet early?
2: No, they're going to lose my money.
0: So you're going to bet late.
2: They're going to lose my money.
3: Share price will plunge.
0: You were talking about the trials. I attempted an Attica trial this morning.
3: Yeah, yeah.
0: So Attica ran third. I spoke to Rain Man Siglatana. And he said they've trailed good, you know. So if he's given it the Siglatana tick.
2: Apparently, Ka Ying Rising is here.
0: And apparently, it's here.
2: And the coat...
0: Never been better. I thought you were going to say it had like a little limp or something this morning when it hasn't eaten.
4: Have we figured out why Adam was getting so close? What did he say?
3: Can you hear it breathing?
4: I mean, he's been really quiet.
0: Has it got the same hay? Would it have the same
2: tucker? It'd have the special tucker.
0: You know, like, did they throw a bit of soy sauce or something?
2: Organic.
0: They throw a bit of soy sauce or a bit of...
2: I don't know whether there's any
4: garlic.
0: bit of ginger.
4: In Canterbury.
2: What do they call them? What do they call it? Condiments?
0: Yeah, condiments. No chili oil. Throw it on.
2: No condiments on the chaff.
0: I made the joke last year. I want to see how good it is. Remember back, you know, hear the stories of the Melbourne Cup, how, you know, horses would walk from Mudgee to Flemington.
2: Yeah.
0: There's an opportunity here. Why don't we get it to go down Anzac Parade to La Perouse, walk all the way down, come back. Kids can follow it, you know. School holidays.
3: Yeah, you can tie that up with David Hayes.
0: Why don't we walk down Belmore Road? Walk Ka Ying Rising down Belmore Road.
4: Good luck.
3: Are you proud that he's a Canterbury?
4: Yeah. Well, where else would you put? Honestly, it's one of the best establishments.
0: Actually, you know when Canterbury are playing and the drums are going and the tyres are screeching? If any other trainers out there, maybe we could get the burnouts happening down near the centre. If other stables could throw him off their game, if the drums are banging all night, the Canterbury Bankstown, you could make some calls there, couldn't you?
4: Oh, well, if there's a supporter base who can put someone off, it's the Canterbury Bankstown Bulldogs. I'll tell you that much, whether you play for them or not.
3: We better go.
0: Perfect, boys. Have a good one.
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7: In news headlines, I'm Lee Harrison. Making news today, Australia's prime ministers joined more than a dozen world leaders who've issued an urgent plea for global guardrails on AI. The signatories, including Anthony Albanese, warn the growth of the technology could outpace our ability to manage the emerging risks. Business groups argue that a well-designed migration policy is vital to offsetting an ageing population. The latest intergenerational report says life expectancy will reach 86 for men and nearly 90 for women. One person's been charged after an 11-year-old boy was shot in the face in Sydney's northwest. It's understood five other people were in the home when the boy was injured at Norwest. Flights have been thrown into chaos in the United States after a communication error affecting air traffic control systems. New York, Boston, and Philadelphia have been the most heavily affected. The issue is being blamed on a problem with a fiber cable. In air sport, Collingwood superstar Nick Dacos has finally won a Brownlow medal, picking up a record 47 votes, 11 clear of Geelong's Bailey Smith. And in rugby league, the Roosters are backing Sam Walker to make a rapid return from ankle surgery in Friday night's preliminary final. These stories and more today. This is Air News.
6: 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More for less since 1959. Home to 80,000 Australians.